0: Donald Trump now says ships shouldn't be charged for passing through the Strait of Hormuz. He had proposed a 20% cargo fee in return for U.S. protection of the route. It comes as the U.S. says it's launched a fourth consecutive night of strikes against Iran. Police investigating the deaths of three members of the same family in County Antrim say their theory is a double murder followed by sudden death. An 8-year-old girl, a woman who was 39 and a 41-year-old man were found at a house in Ballymena on Monday. And Spain are into the World Cup final after beating France 2-0 in Dallas. They'll face either England or Argentina in Sunday's final. That's the latest. I'm Stevie Shillinglaw.
1: From the Bible. So Christ was sacrificed once to take away the sins of many, and he will appear a second time, not to bear sin, but to bring salvation to those who are waiting for him. Hebrews 9:28.

Philip Mahana and Israel Houghton. We have Till the Whole World Knows here in UCB 2. It is indeed 5 minutes past one this Wednesday, the 15th of July. Becky Prophet here with your early morning show till 5 o'clock. Still to come your way, some great music. Got some brand new music from Still Creek to play it and Laura Story this hour. Around about 2:30 this morning, I'm going to be taking a look at a devotional about overcoming fear. Then at 3:15, we'll be with the late Dr. Charles Stanley as he continues his teaching all about God's love. So very much looking forward to that. Then at 4:20, I've got a morning reflection for you. And later at 4:40, we'll be hearing from the UCB Word for Today. And all great music in between all that. And hopefully you'll find me some good company too. But coming up in 5 minutes, we'll be hearing from Underneath the Surface after a play of this from Audacious Worship.

disobedient or partially obedient. God's Spirit left him. He no longer had that rapport, that fellowship with the Holy Spirit. He was no longer hearing the voice of God. You can cover it up with your Christian culture, but the reality is the Holy Spirit has left. And then the next consequence, it says, and an evil spirit began to torment him. When God's Spirit leaves, other things began to take over. Trouble arrives. There will be things that torment you. You'll lose your peace and you won't get it back until you put it right. You know, this can happen on all sorts of levels, big things and small things. It can happen on a small scale. Maybe, you know, I upset my wife or one of my kids because I talked harshly with them, and now I don't feel good in my spirit. I'm unsettled, I've lost my peace, I'm troubled, and this thought torments me. Why did you do that? Why did you say that way? Go and put it right. And when you put it right, God's peace returns. The fellowship of the Holy Spirit returns. The presence of God returns. Anybody know what I'm talking about? Ever been in that situation? Yeah? So the Spirit of God departed from Saul. But incredibly, he kept his kingship. He remained king for about 15 more years after that. That's incredible. That's amazing. He kept the culture. He kept up the appearance. He kept his reputation as king. He did everything that a king would do. But he'd lost the reality. God says, you're not king anymore. When you are walking in partial obedience or in disobedience as a Christian, you've usually got a line of thought to justify your disobedience. So when Samuel says to Saul, so what's this bleating of sheep in my ears? Look at Saul's reply, verse 15. First, he says, the soldiers brought them from the Amalekites. Not my fault. It was somebody else. He blames others. And then he says, they spared the best of the sheep and the cattle to sacrifice to the Lord your God. So this is two excuses now, which don't really tally up with one another. One is blaming them. He says, well, it wasn't me. But then he said, well, they had a good reason to do it because it was for sacrifice. God loves sacrifice. And we need animals for sacrifice every morning. That there's an offering every evening. There's an offering. There's sin offerings, trespass offerings, guilt offerings, burnt offerings, sin offerings. You name it. We need animals. And here's a load of good animals. This is perfect. It doesn't make sense to destroy them. You know, how many times has God told you to do something and it doesn't make sense? It's not reasonable. But we are so good at finding justification for our disobedience by looking at reason. We're good at finding reasons to justify disobedience. Well, I know what God says about sex and outside of marriage, but in this day and age, come on. Or, well, we know we're going to get married anyway, so what's the, it seems reasonable to just be living together now? Or God told me to do this, but I just can't. I just can't. In my current circumstances, I can't do that. I don't think it's reasonable for me to have to do that. It doesn't make sense. I don't think God would expect me to. How many times have you heard that? Maybe in your own head. I don't think God would expect me to. We're justifying disobedience or partial obedience. So Samuel doesn't buy these excuses from Saul. Just go to the next slide. He says, you've got the right words, you've got the culture, but you've not got obedience. You're rebellious, you won't submit, you won't receive orders. And Samuel says this to him in verse 23, because you have rejected the word of the Lord, he has also rejected you from being king. Ooh. So now it hits home. This is the consequences. You can't be king anymore. And look how immediately Saul changes his tone.

0: I have sinned. Now he's confessing. Before he was justifying it. No, nothing wrong with what they did. It was the soldiers and it was the sacrifice. Now I have sinned. He gets scared now because his kingship is at stake, which means his pride, his reputation, his honor. So now he's willing to bargain with Samuel. He's willing to confess that he's wrong privately to Samuel in order to save face and keep his reputation and honor in public. Keeping up the appearance was worth it. Okay, let's just keep this hush-hush and carry on as normal. Some people will put honor before anything. Saul's value system was not God's value system. What mattered most to Saul was his reputation, his honor, looking good to other people, being respected by others. He wasn't too worried about whether he was disobedient or obedient. That wasn't high up on his value system, but honor, that mattered. Being shamed or disgraced in front of others, that would be the ultimate humiliation. That's a warped value system. That's a warped value system. And that tells me that Saul lacked the fear of the Lord. He feared people. And he tells us that in verse 24. He says, I was afraid of the men, so I gave in to them. He's being honest now. He feared people, but he didn't fear the Lord. He would rather keep his honor in front of people on this earth, and he'd trade that for facing God and facing judgment and the consequences of that. That's a crazy man. That's a crazy guy. But that's what happens when you put honor before everything else. So he admits he's wrong. He says, I've sinned. But then he says, verse 25, now I beg you, forgive my sin and come back with me so that I may worship the Lord. You know what he's saying here? He's saying, Samuel, please, can we just overlook this little episode and just move on? And Samuel says to him, no, I'm not going back with you. But Saul doesn't give up. Verse 30, Saul replied, I have sinned, but please honor me before the elders of my people and before Israel. Come back with me that I may worship the Lord your God. Do you notice now it's changed to the Lord your God? What happened to the Lord my God? See, Samuel knows that Saul knows that he's wrong. He knows that he's out of fellowship. He knows he's out of line. So it's the Lord your God. He says, but I want to keep in this culture. I want to keep my reputation. I don't want to lose my pride. I don't want to be disgraced. I don't want to be ashamed. I might not have my God anymore, but at least I can keep up the appearance and go and worship. Let me carry on with the culture. I've messed up, but let's keep that between us. And so verse 31, this is amazing. So Samuel went back with Saul. And Saul worshipped the Lord. Look at that. He did it. Politics won. Samuel said he wouldn't go back. I will not go back with you. But somehow in the end, he gave in. Saul got his way. He kept up appearances for 15 years. He kept on doing all of the kingy things that kings do. All of the religious, keeping the sacrifices and the festivals and everything. All of the appearance was there, but the reality behind it all was the reality of disobedience and that he'd lost the kingship. You can keep up appearances and maintain the culture and keep on coming to church and do the worship and be a great prayer and everything else and be covering up the fact that your life is out of line with God. There's something that's not right and you've not dealt with it. You can worship fervently and passionately and wholeheartedly while you're living in disobedience. And here's how some people think. My worship is my repentance. I cover my sin with my worship. I know I've done wrong, but I can make up for it by coming to the house of God and worshiping the Lord. My worship is my atonement. But let me tell you that the only thing that can make atonement for sin is the blood of Jesus. The only thing that can cleanse us from sin is the blood of Jesus. The only thing that can cover sin is the blood of Jesus. And the blood of Jesus is only available to people who repent of disobedience and choose obedience. Then the way is open to you to come back into fellowship, to be restored into fellowship with God. If you're worshiping your Lord, but you're disobedient or partially obedient, then you're not truly worshiping. And he's not truly your Lord. If you're praying to God, but you're living in disobedience, your prayers may sound wonderful, but they're not getting past the ceiling. The reality is you've got the culture, but you're missing the fear of the Lord, and you need a real encounter with God. Yeah, can I call the band up, please? The first thing that happens when you encounter the Lord is conviction. Last week, Pastor Jesse was preaching on Isaiah, and we looked at that passage where Isaiah sees the Lord. And Isaiah is a Jew. He's a God-fearing Jew. He's a prophet. He knows God. He's been called by God. He knows the culture inside out. God has already spoken to him. There's been five chapters of prophecy before chapter six, and God has spoken to him, and Isaiah has delivered that word from the Lord. But in chapter six, he encounters God in a new way, and the immediate result of that encounter is conviction. Conviction comes upon him. I don't know what he felt that he'd done wrong, But somehow in the light of that encounter with God, he said, woe is me. I'm doomed. For I'm a man of unclean lips, and I live among a people of unclean lips, and my eyes have seen the King, the Lord Almighty. Conviction. Look at Peter. Peter, again, was a God-fearing Jew. He was steeped in the culture of Israel. He was following God. But when he sees Jesus do the miracle of the 5,000, he'd left all to follow Jesus. But he sees this miracle and he realized a conviction comes upon him. He suddenly realized, it says, he fell at Jesus' feet and he said, go away from me, Lord. I'm a sinful man. A strong conviction came over him. The first fruit of an encounter with God is conviction. Some of us today, we need an encounter with God to break us out of our culture, to break us out of our disobedience or our partial obedience, to break us out of our justifications and excuses for the sins that we've learned to be comfortable with. For the call to obedience that we've ignored and learned to turn a blind eye to and push it under the carpet and forget about it and carry on with our culture, carry on with coming to church, carry on with being in the prayer meeting, carry on with doing the worship.
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You're listening to UCB2 this Wednesday morning. Becky Proffitt here with you till 5 o'clock. That was called Walking on Water. And just before that, we were with the Lighthouse Church in Manchester for tonight's Underneath the Surface teaching, where Alex Robertson was reminding us that we can worship God, but still have a disobedient heart. And the only thing that can cover sin is repentance. It's Jesus' blood. So it's quite a hard-hitting word tonight. But we need it, don't we? We need to hear it. And thankfully, they'll be continuing this series called A Generation of Courage tomorrow at the same time at 1:10.

0: 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And that was new music from Steel Creek and Laura Story with Fill This House. 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
6: Hi, this is Gaynor Vanderhagen, Christian author and Bible study group leader of Equippers Church, Surrey. While I was living abroad, my mother was very seriously ill in Zimbabwe in intensive care. When praying for her, God gave me the words, "Prophesy to the breath that she may live." Sharing this with her Christian specialist, he had a revelation that he was to treat her lungs, as he was unaware that was where the infection was. She began to recover and was completely healed. When we prayed for my father-in-law, however, he very sadly died 7 weeks before our wedding. Don't stop praying for healing just because you've been disappointed that a loved one wasn't healed. Archbishop William Temple said, "When I pray, coincidences happen, and when I don't, they don't." Don't give up. Keep praying. Keep believing that Jesus wants you and your loved ones well.

Thrive Worship with I Still Believe here in UCB2. Coming up, you'll be hearing the news at 2 o'clock in just a few moments' time. And after that, if you like to read along with the top of the hour Bible scripture, well, that'll be coming from John 3, verse 17. And I've still got some great music on the way from Lincoln Brewster, Hillsong Young and Free, and Phil Wickham. We love a bit of Phil Wickham here on UCB2, and we know that you do too. So, yeah, so do expect some more great music as you stick with me here, Becky Prophet, on your early morning show.

It's 5 minutes past two this Wednesday morning. Becky Profit here with your early morning show. Always a pleasure to have you here with me. And it's always a pleasure to hear a great song from Lincoln Brewster. This is called Here I Am.

Lincoln Brewster with Here I Am here on your UCB2 this morning. And still to come between now and 5 o'clock, at 3:15, we'll be back with Charles Stanley as he brings us part two of a teaching he started yesterday about being created for love. That'll be here at 3:15. I've got a morning reflection coming your way around about 4:20 this morning, looking at Luke 6 verses 27-28. And also we've got the UCB word for today later at 4:40. But in a moment, I'm going to be taking time just to reflect on God's word. And we're looking at Proverbs 3 verses 5-6 in a couple of moments. But we're going to get back to the music. Two songs to play before I get to that. Starting with this from Hillsong, Young and Free.

Let's take a moment to look into God's word. And we're looking at Proverbs 3, verses 5 to 6. Trust in the Lord with all your heart. Do not depend on your own understanding. Seek his will in all you do, and he will show you which path to take. This verse reminds us that God sees the bigger picture, even when we only see the next step in front of us. Proverbs teaches us that true wisdom begins with trusting God rather than relying on our own thoughts, plans, or abilities. And there are moments in life when we want God to reveal the whole journey before we take a simple step. We want every detail, every answer, every outcome. But often, God works by asking us to trust him one step at a time. Trusting God doesn't mean we'll always understand what he's doing. It just means believing that his

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1: Hi, I'm Jay John. We are all faced with great opportunities disguised as impossible situations. If we are not lighting any candles, don't complain about the dark. When one door closes, another door opens. But we often keep looking at the closed door and don't see the open one. And if opportunity doesn't knock, build a door. Remember, every weakness you have is an opportunity for God to show His strength in you. The Bible says, make the most of every opportunity in these evil days. Don't act thoughtlessly, but understand what God wants you to do.

Bill Wickham with Living Hope here in UCB 2. It's 2:30 this morning, so let's take a look at an old devotional called Overcoming Fear. And it's taken a moment to reflect on Psalm 56, verse 3, which says, "When I am afraid, I trust in you." Do you have any idea how much it's costing you to fear things that never actually happen? Well, meteorologists say that a fog capable of covering half a square mile is made up of only one glass of water, divided into 60 million particles. And when it settles, it can obscure your entire vision. See, a little fear can do the same thing. Why do almost half of us suffer from stress-related disorders? Well, because instead of walking by faith, we think we're supposed to fly like jets on supercharged adrenaline, and we pay for it in terms of fear and anxiety. It's so easy for fear to replace faith because they've got something in common. Both challenge you to believe that what you can't see is about to happen. See, fear will persuade you to run from something that's not after you at all. Billy Sunday once said, "Fear knocked at my door. Faith answered, but there was nobody there." So how do you overcome this fear? Well, quite simply, by faith. And faith comes by hearing the word of God. See Romans 10 verse 17. Begin to feed your faith on the scriptures and watch your fears just starve to death. Howard Chandler says, "I spend the first 15 minutes of my morning filling my mind with God's word. That way, there's no room left for worry. It's a good formula." King David said, "When I am afraid, I will trust the promises of God." And you've got to do the same today. Get His word into your soul, and you'll discover God's got everything under control.

0: If you find yourself in a situation where you're just struggling with fear, fear of the unknown, fear of a threat, fear of something somebody said, done, fear of the future, fear of not knowing what is on the other side of whatever situation you're facing, whatever is causing you fear this morning, if that's you, then let's just take a moment to pray. Father God, I just lift up my fear to you. This fear that is just such a stronghold in my life. Father, you know the roots of this fear. So Lord, I'm bringing those roots to you this morning. Lord, remind me and show me in your word that fear has to flee. Where you are, God, fear cannot stand. Lord, remind me that where I stand, you stand beside me. Therefore, fear cannot stand with us. Lord, though I understand that fear is a very real feeling and I feel it right now, Lord, also remind me that my feelings and thoughts aren't always truth, but your word is truth. And your word says, I do not give you a spirit of fear. So Lord, I command that spirit of fear to flee in Jesus' name right now. And I ask for your peace to stand where that fear once stood. Father, thank you for your presence. Thank you for your promises. And thank you that I'm not walking through this alone. And Lord, keep reminding me as I go through this morning that you are with me, you are holding me, and you have all my tomorrows in your hand. In Jesus' name, amen.
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8: Hi, this is Oliver Evans, pastor of The Rock Church, Bradford. I don't know if you're a board game fan. My brother used to love to play Monopoly. The challenge was it seemed to last days and days before there was a winner. I remember a few years ago, a game about taking territory, about war zones called Risk, and about taking ground. I know that the Old Testament has a lot to say about taking territory. There's a lot to be said about taking territory. But often we feel as individual believers that the enemy has taken ground in our church life or in our working life, and particularly in our family life. But I want to encourage you today to take territory for God, to pray big prayers. I remember a book many years ago called Taking Our Cities for God. Pray for your city today. Pray for your church today. 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

The news at 3 o'clock is coming up in a few moments. And then after that, I've got music from Ghost Sheep, Peter Burton, Lou Fellingham, and Life City still to come here in UCB2.

Goship with Mighty God Father Friend here on UCB2. Good morning to you. Becky Profit here with your early morning show. It is indeed 6 minutes past three. Now, still to come, later at 4:40, we'll be hearing from the UCB word for today. I'm also going to be bringing you a morning reflection, looking at a passage from Luke 6. But coming up in a few moments, we'll be hearing from the late Dr. Charles Stanley from In Touch Ministries. But let's get back to the music before we head into that teaching. This is a brand new song from Peter Burton. It's called So Long. So-

0: Blue Fenningham with Everlasting Arms here on UCB2. It's now time to hear from the late Dr. Charles Stanley from In Touch Ministries, as he reminds us that God created us to love, and he is jealous about this love. Yes, it's part two of Created to Love.
1: God loves every single solitary one of us the very same. The very same. He wants you and me to love ourselves, to have a godly, holy, high respect for ourselves. Why? Because we're the creations of God. You want to reflect on His creation? He loves us and He wants us to see ourselves as the recipients of a loving Father. It has nothing to do with what we deserve it or not. It has to do that God created you and me for the purpose of loving Him and being loved by Him.
2: The Bible says that God is love, and we're glad to know that's true. But we might have trouble consistently living like we believe it's true. Today's edition of In Touch, the teaching ministry of Dr. Charles Stanley, addresses the gap between what we acknowledge in our minds and what we believe in our soul. Allow yourself to embrace God's truth and be liberated to love.
1: God created you and me to be lovers. That's the way He created us, because He created us for the purpose of loving Him and being able to receive His love. You see, God could express His love to angels, but God wanted to express His love, that is the essence of His love and the totality of His love. And think about this. Oftentimes people say, well, why in the world, if God really loves us, why would He allow that to have been a fall? Why didn't He just keep Adam and Eve in the garden doing the wonderful things they were doing, loving each other and keeping the garden and no sin, none of that? Why didn't He do that? Well, suppose, for example, there had been no fall. If there had never been a fall in the garden and no sin into the world, the most amazing, wonderful, awesome, inspiring, incomparable, indescribable aspect of the love of God you and I would never have known. And what is that? That this holy, righteous, pure, perfect God would be able to love sinners like you and me, and so work in our life to make it possible for us to receive that love and be transformed by it. And in the process of doing so, that we would be given the capacity to love Him back and at the same time recognize our own personal value, and then also to be able to reach around others and to love them. It is in understanding who God is and understanding His love that all of our life is affected by that. So what does He want? He wants to be the center of our life. He wants to be the heart and core of our life. And that above everything else in life that we like, admire, enjoy, or love, He wants to be first, number one, and never number two. He wants us to love Him because He has loved us, and it is His desire to express His awesome love to us and to the whole world. And so, since we are created to be lovers, if we miss learning to love God and being loved by Him and experiencing that, no matter what we accomplish and what we do in life, we've missed the whole purpose for living. And so God created you and me to be lovers. Lovers, first of all, of Almighty God Himself. Secondly, He created us to love ourselves. You say, no, wait a minute. Why don't you say love others first? Why do you put yourself before others? Because look at this. Watch this. He says we're to love God and love our neighbor how? Love our neighbor as what? As ourself. So the way I love myself is going to determine how I love my neighbor. And if I can't love myself, I'm not going to love my neighbor. If I can't love myself, I don't have the capacity to love my neighbor. So people who say, well, I don't think much of me, but I love other people. No, you don't. Because the way we treat other people is going to be determined by the way we value and see ourselves. Now, when He says we are to love our neighbor as ourselves, listen, if I don't love myself, I'm going to use people, not love them. If I don't love myself, I'm going to use people. You see, if I don't love myself, how do I have the capacity to pour something into you that hasn't registered in me yet? It won't happen. And there are a lot of people who think they love themselves who don't. But on the other hand, probably most people would agree, well, no, I don't think much about myself, this, that, and the other, and so forth. It's very important to God that you and I love ourselves. Now, I'm not talking about arrogance and pride. I'm talking about a godly, healthy, spiritual.

What he said, what is your need? You need to be redeemed. He looked at humanity and he says, what can I do for you? Save you, redeem you, work in your life in such a fashion as to transform you into my own likeness. What do you need? You need my love. And so what is the message of grace? It is the message of a loving Father reaching out, reaching down, reaching into the hearts of sinful, wicked, vile people. And God saying to them, no matter what you've done, my goodness and my kindness and my graciousness to you, in spite of, listen, without regard to your worth or your sense of what you deserve, but because I love you, I take you, I receive you, I forgive you, keep no score, and I will pour out my love upon you. Now think about this. If that's the way God sees you, how ought you to see yourself? See yourself, as he says, persons of notable excellence. Is that prideful and arrogant? No. Here's what it is. It's saying, if God thinks I'm lovable, I must be lovable. If God thinks I'm worthy of something, then I must be worth. If God says there's great value in me, then it must be great value. He says, you're not your own. You've been purchased with a price. So you and I belong to God. And for us to look at ourselves and be critical of ourselves and look down upon ourselves and place no value and no worth upon ourselves is to devalue God's perfect evaluation of us, which is, he says, you are so valuable. I love you so much. I'm going to send my only begotten son, and he's going to die in your behalf so you can become what I want you to be. That is, you can receive my love, be loved by me, love me in return, and be conformed to my likeness. But you see, if you don't love yourself, and probably most people don't love themselves, they can think of a lot of reasons that they're not lovable. Now listen to me carefully. If you don't love yourself, you can't love somebody else. You may say, yes, I can. No, you can't. Now think about this. If you don't feel that God loves you, more than likely it's because you don't feel that you're worth loving. If God doesn't think you're worth loving, here's what's going to happen. You're going to transfer that to other people. They don't think you're worth loving either. And it's amazing what happens in relationships with people who don't think they're worth loving, who don't feel loving. Now, there are lots of reasons they don't feel it. We'll get into that later, but they don't feel worthy of being loved. And this is why, for example, they'll meet people that they think are so much more important than they are. Listen, God loves every single solitary one of us the very same. The very same. He wants you and me to love ourselves, to have a godly, holy, high respect for ourselves. Why? Because we're the creations of God. You want to reflect on his creation? We're the sons and daughters. Listen to what he said. He says, you're my sons. You're my daughters. You're my servants. You're my ambassadors. Don't knock the servants of God, the ambassadors of God, the family of God. He loves us and he wants us to see ourselves as the recipients of a loving Father. It has nothing to do with what we deserve it or not. It has to do that God created you and me for the purpose of loving him and being loved by him. And in the process, he knew that it was very important that you and I learn how to love ourselves. Then he said, if you'll notice, he said, love our neighbor as ourselves. Now, this is really important. For example, if I should ask you, which one of these three is the easiest? Loving God, loving ourselves, or loving our neighbor? Which would you say is the most difficult? Loving our neighbor. Wonder why that is. Well, I want you to remember something. Jesus must have thought the same thing. Now watch this. I want you to turn, if you will, to John chapter 13, and then we go on to 15. Look in John chapter 13, verse 35. Now this is the night before Jesus is going to be crucified. And so he's telling his disciples the most important things now, these last moments. And I want you to listen to what he said in this 34th and 35th verses of chapter 13 of John. He just got through washing their feet and so forth. Now look, a new commandment I give to you, that you love one another, even as I have loved you, that you also love one another. By this all men will know that you are my disciples, if you have love one toward another. Look, if you will, in the 15th chapter and the 12th verse. He says, this is my commandment, that you love one another. 17, this I command you, that you love one another. Now listen, why would he say five times that night in just a brief period of time, listen, love one another, love one another, love one another, love one another, love one another? Why? Because he knew it was going to be difficult. He knew they were going to run into situations and circumstances as they carried out the gospel. They were going to run into people it was very difficult to love.
He says, this is my commandment,

0: that you love one another. Now, for example, Paul said in Galatians chapter 5, he says, love one another by serving them. Paul said in Ephesians chapter 5, he says, walk in love. What was he saying? He says that our very lifestyle, we are to be characterized as people who love. And above everything else, he says, this is the way they're going to know that you're my followers. Not that you can preach and teach and sing. Not that you can do all these other things, that you have love one toward another. That you're able to ask someone else, what's best for the other person? What's right for the other person? What can I do to help you to become what God wants you to be? How can I edify you? How can I be a part of what God is doing in your life? How can I give myself away to you, to serve you? He says, that's the way the world is going to know whether we are true lovers or not. Now, why all this activity about loving each other? In other words, he could have said a lot of things, he said, but we're to love each other. Well, think about this. When are you and I acting the most like God? When we're loving somebody. We're acting the most like God when we're loving other people. Secondly, that's the way God grows us into Christ-likeness. As you and I love the Father and receive His love and have the right view of ourselves and reach out to other people in service to them, what happens? We are being shaped and conformed to the likeness of Christ. And that's what He said He predestined for all of us. He created us to be lovers. And the love process, learning to love Him and receive His love, learning to accept ourselves in a healthy fashion, and learning to reach out and pour out ourselves into other people's lives and give ourselves away to them. He says, that's the way you best demonstrate what I am and who I am. And that's the way you grow up into my likeness. It's the best way for the body of Christ to function. You show me a church where people are loving each other, and I'll show you a church where the Spirit of God is moving in the hearts and lives of people. Show me a church where there's a middle aisle, and the folks on this side don't speak to the folks on that side, or people at each other, and they don't like each other, and critical of each other, and I'll show you how the Spirit of God is stifled and stymied, and the Spirit of God is grieved in any kind of fellowship, or whatever it may be, where there is no genuine love each for the other. You and I can never excuse ourselves for not loving someone. We may not like their ways. We may not like a lot of things about them. And there are people that you and I will run into, it'll be difficult for us to love. But he says, this is my commandment, that you love one another. And he wasn't just talking about Peter, James, and John loving each other and the other fellows loving each other. He's talking about all of us. He says, this is the way the world will know. Listen, what is the most powerful way for you and me to attract the unbeliever to Christ? To love them, to give ourselves to that person, to ask, what is the best for that person? What does that person need me to be? How can I express the love of God to them? That is, how can I give myself away in service to that person? That's genuine love. But he said to them, he says, you are to love one another. It is the greatest way of attracting attention to God. And you see, it is by loving each other that God uses all of us to meet each other's needs. Emotional needs, material needs, physical needs. Learning to love Him and to receive it. Loving ourselves. You see, the reason we don't love each other much is because we are so entangled with getting ourselves and our own sense of self-worth and value straightened out. We don't have any time to give. You see, we don't have anything to give away. If you don't love yourself, you don't have anything to give. Here's what it's like. It's like, here is your heart. And when you receive the Lord Jesus Christ, God came into your life, and the love of God's in there. Now, if my whole life is wrapped up in getting me straightened out and checking out my sense of self-worth and my value, and I don't like myself, I don't have anything to give away because it's all locked up. But when the Spirit of God sets me free, when I am liberated by the Spirit of God, and He begins to work in my heart, what happens? Then I am no longer the important one, but now what happens is my life is open to others and the love of God comes gushing out all over everybody around me. And you see, that is the goal of God. He says you are to love one another. That's the way the church functions best. He says, now this love is to be all inclusive. You remember what Jesus said in the Sermon on the Mount? And people say, well, I just believe the Sermon on the Mount. Well, how many of your enemies do you love? I don't love any of my enemies. Well, you don't believe the Sermon on the Mount. He says, we are to love our enemies. If we only are to love our friends, he says, then you're no more than a Pharisee. We're to love our enemies. And he says, we're to love our neighbors. He says, well, who is a neighbor? And you remember, following this passage in Luke 10, he gave us the parable of the Good Samaritan. Here's a man lying in the ditch, being robbed. A Samaritan comes along. He sees him. He doesn't ask, what's his nationality? He sees him hurting. He reaches down. You know the story. He takes care of him. Genuine love doesn't say, does this person fit my mold? The question is that genuine love says, what's best for that person? What's right for them? We must give our attention. That is, love gives its attention. Now, whenever I've ever come to God in prayer, he's never said, Charles, wait just a minute, somebody else is calling. No, he doesn't do that. You know what you and I have? We come to him undivided attention. You know why we have undivided attention? Because we have undivided, unconditional love of God. And he says, we are to learn how to love. Listen, none of us came into this world knowing how. We have to learn to love. We learn to receive his love and to love him. We learn to love ourselves, and then we learn to love other people. You ask yourself the question, is it true that you're selfish, that the primary things you're thinking about is me, myself, and I? Or is your life really being poured out in other people's lives? Now watch this. I don't mean doing something for somebody else to get their approval or to get something from them. I'm talking about true, genuine love doesn't ask for anything in return. It just gives. And that's what we know little about in this nation. He says, that's the way we're to love. Our love is to be all-inclusive. Now, it's interesting that in John's first epistle, four times in chapter 3, he says we're to love one another. Five times in chapter 4, he says we're to love one another. John knew that it was very difficult for some people to love other people. And I want to say again, if you want to be able to genuinely give yourself emotionally, mentally, physically, in every way that is legitimate in that relationship, if you want to be able to give yourself in true, genuine love, first of all, you're not looking for anything in return, not doing it to impress anybody, not trying to get their approval or their favor. When you're genuinely loving someone, here's what's happening. Here is the dynamic of the whole love affair, that when you and I were created, we were created to be lovers. Then we will receive the Lord Jesus Christ as our Savior. The love of God came into our life. He says he's abiding in us and his love is abiding in us. The Spirit of God came in when you and I were saved. What is the work of the Holy Spirit? To release this awesome love of God through us. And so what happens? You and I are not to be closed, but until we learn to love, that's what's going to happen. But when we learn to love God and love ourselves, we're going to be open. And here's what he desires. He desires that his love just flow through you and me to others. Always flowing. If it's genuine love, it's not trying to impress, not looking for reward, not trying to get anything. Genuine love doesn't come from the flesh. Genuine love is the love. Listen to this. It is the love of God placed within us. And it is the love of God that's flowing through us. I mean, if it's the love of God flowing through us, it isn't because I want something, I deserve something, I'm looking for a reward, I want to impress. None of that. What is it? It's just the love of God flowing through us. So what does he say? He says the fruit of the Holy Spirit released within us is first of all what? Love. My friend, it doesn't make any difference who they are. If the love of God is released in your heart, the love of God knows no prejudice. No prejudice whatsoever does the love of God know. And I would just say to you, until you receive the Lord Jesus Christ as your Savior, you'll never know him. And if you don't know him, you'll never love him. And if you don't love him, his love will never be in your life. And here's what you'll do. You'll go through life having missed the whole point of living. And secondly, you'll never be able to love somebody the way they need to be loved. And you'll never be able to receive the other person's love like you want to so desperately receive it. You will feel undeserving. And so what will you do? You'll reject that person's love. And no matter how desperately they want to love you and try to love you, you will turn it off. You'll shut it out. And you'll turn them away because something inside of you can't allow yourself to be loved. You don't deserve it. And we're going to talk about the things that stifle love in our heart. But I want to say to you, my friend, when you trust the Lord Jesus, herein comes the source of my ability, capacity to love anybody, no matter what. And I want to challenge you to receive Christ as your Savior. Then you'll understand who God is. Then you'll understand the love of a loving Heavenly Father. Then you'll understand what it means to be able to let yourself be given away and to risk your love and to risk rejection by someone else. And even when you're rejected, you can love them just the same. Why? Because it is not something that you pump up. It is something that flows through your life. And what is it? It is nothing else than the wonderful, inexhaustible, incomparable, immeasurable, indescribable, unconditional love of our Heavenly Father. And He says it's yours for the asking. And it is. And Father, we love You and praise You for loving us the way You do. And we ask that the Holy Spirit would speak to every single person who feels unloved. I pray the Spirit of God would bring deep conviction and openness, transparency, and honesty within their hearts to say, oh, my Father, I don't know how to love You. Oh, my God, I want to love You. And so I receive Your Son Jesus as my Savior and trust You to place Your wonderful love in my heart so that I can love You and be loved in return and then pour my life out into others so that they too can discover what true love is about. For we ask it in Jesus' wonderful name. Amen.
1: 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You're listening to In Touch. Actions speak louder than words. That's also true in a believer's communication with God. Here's A Moment with Charles Stanley.
0: And once in a while, somebody said, well, I love you. And you know, sometimes in the tone of their voice, you know they don't mean it. Because you see, if you love somebody, you're going to express it. And there's some things you're not going to do if you love someone, some things you're going to do. If you love someone, you're going to ask, what's best for that person? If you love someone, you're going to say, how can I be what you need me to be to you today? If you love someone, you're going to be gentle to them, kind, sensitive, loyal, faithful, giving, and forgiving. And so when it comes to loving God, we have to love Him with all of our heart. But it's real simple. When you say, well, how do I love God? One four-letter word, O-B-E-Y, obey Him. That is an expression of our love.
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0: A live city there with Liam Down here on UCB2. And I hope you were encouraged as you were listening to the late Dr. Charles Denley in tonight's teaching from In Touch about being created for love. And he was reminding us that in order to love others, we need to love God and to love ourselves as God has loved us. 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
7: Hi everyone, this is Craig Denham from Love Church Scotland. Have you ever experienced breakthroughs in your life through honesty and accountability? Taking responsibility for our actions is crucial for growth and transformation. There were two young boys aged 8 and 10 always getting into trouble, so their parents sought help from the pastor. The pastor asked to see them individually, and when the 8-year-old went in, the pastor sternly asked, "Where is God?" The boy stayed silent. The pastor repeated the question even louder, and the boy, frightened, ran home and told his brother, "Don't go and see the pastor. God is missing, and they think we did it." In life, guilt can burden us, even for things we didn't do. But the gospel tells us God takes responsibility for our sins, offering forgiveness. The Lord's grace invites us to reconcile with him and with others.

coming up after the news at 4 o'clock. I've got music from Patrick Mayberry, Presence Music, and Rivers Robert still to come. And also, we'll be having our morning reflection, looking at a passage from Luke 6. So don't go anywhere. Stick me here, Becky Prophet, on UCB2.

Patrick Mayberry with Holy Spirit Coming. Yes, we invite the Holy Spirit this Wednesday morning, don't we? Good morning to you. It's 6 minutes past four. Becky Prophet here with your early morning show till 5 o'clock. And this right now is a brand new song from Presence Music. It's called Pick Up That Book. Are you?

up before 5 o'clock this morning. I've still got music on the way from Sovereign Grace Music, Lolita Girl and Rachel Morley to play you. Also, in about half an hour's time, we'll be hearing from the UCB Word for Today. But in about 6 minutes, I'm going to be bringing us our morning reflection for this Wednesday, looking at a passage from Luke 6, because it's one of Jesus' most challenging teachings in Luke 6, when it tells us about love. But he's teaching us to love in a way that isn't anything to do about feelings, but about choice. It's one of Jesus' most challenging teachings because it calls us to love in a way that goes beyond our human instinct. I'll be delving more into that, like I say, in about 6 minutes' time. But we're going to get back to the music first. This is a great song from Rivers and Robots. It's called Discovery.

0: Sovereign Grace music here on UCB2. It is indeed time for our morning reflection this Wednesday, the 7th of July. And we're reflecting on the words of Luke 6, verses 27 to 28 that says, "But to you who are willing to listen, I say, love your enemies. Do good to those who hate you. Bless those who curse you. Pray for those who hurt you." You know, they're not easy words, are they? It's natural to love those who love us, to be kind to those who are kind to us. But here, Jesus calls us different. He calls us to a love that doesn't depend on how we are treated. Because this kind of love isn't about ignoring hurt or pretending everything's okay. It's about refusing to let bitterness have its say. Jesus showed us this love when he prayed for those who crucified him. He responded to hatred with grace and to cruelty with forgiveness. And maybe today, there's someone you're finding difficult to forgive. Someone who has hurt you or disappointed you. If that's the case, Jesus invites you to bring that situation to him. Because forgiveness doesn't always change the other person, but it can change our hearts.
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8: Hello, my name is Chip Kowalsing, and alongside my wife Sarah, we lead Harvest City Church in Leicester. The Bible has more to say about being encouraged than being discouraged. We weren't designed to live with discouragement, and it will take you to an early grave. As the saying goes, tough times don't last, but tough people do. Toughness, by the way, isn't about anything within you, but it's the ability to rely on God. Like God said to Joshua, be strong and courageous. We find strength in God and courage in his words. Like the Bible tells us, all the promises of God are yes and amen. You know, that's enough for me to take courage. No matter what tough times you're facing, no matter what is in front of you, it won't last. God will be with you even to the

Lolita Girl there with Shelter here on your early morning show. You're listening to UCB 2. Beggy Prophet here with you till 5 o'clock. Now, in just over 5 minutes, we will be heading over to the UCB word for today. 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

0: Rachel Morley with Let's Hope Again here on UCB2 this Wednesday. It's time to hear from the UCB word for today, this 15th of July. And we're looking at Joshua 3 verse 10, which says, "By this you shall know the living God is amongst you."
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2: The word for today is rest in your redemption. In Joshua chapter 3 and verse 10 we read, "By this you shall know that the living God is among you. As the Jordan River swelled to a mile in width, crossing it was no small task, especially with millions of people. God said, 'Go over this Jordan, you and all this people.'" Joshua 1 verse 2. Do you think they were scared? Would you have been? "The feet of the priests who bore the ark dipped in the edge of the water." Joshua 3 verse 15. "It was the smallest of steps, but with God, the smallest step of faith can activate the mightiest of miracles. As they touched the water, the flow stopped as if someone had shut off the water main. Next, we read, all Israel crossed over on dry ground. By performing this miracle, God wanted them to know, "By this you shall know that the living God is among you." For Joshua's people, assurance came as they stood on dry land looking back at the Jordan. For us, assurance comes as we stand on the finished work of Christ and look back at the cross. Let the cross convince you. Be settled about God's faithfulness. The psalmist describes a person of faith this way. He is settled in his mind that Jehovah will take care of him. Psalm 112 verse 7. Life has many unanswered questions, but God's promise to save you needn't be one of them. "He who did not spare his own son, but delivered him up for us all, how shall he not with him also freely give us all things?" Romans 8 verse 32. Rest in your redemption. The past is the past. Your future is bright. That's the word for today on UCB.

0: Right, well, let's have a look at what your Wednesday looks like here in UCB 2. I've got the usual lineup for you today. Samuel Bull will be here after 5 o'clock with your breakfast show. Then from 9, Matt Brown will be here with This Is My Story with more interviews and testimonies. We love to hear the testimonies. So many great stories of lives are being touched by God, and it's great to hear them on the This Is My Story show from 9 till 1. And then from 1 o'clock, Abby Gregory will be taking you through the afternoon, giving you a giggle. She always gives us a giggle, does Abby? And then from 4, the lovely Ruth will be driving you home with your drive show between 4 and 7 o'clock. And as it's Wednesday, your specialist music show today is Gospel Rhythms from 7 until 8 p.m. So if you love a little bit of gospel music, then you need to be here from 7 p.m. here on your UCB too. She's got some great music on the way. I've had a sneaky peek for you. So yes, do join Ethel Avenue for Gospel Rhythms from 7.
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3: Hi, I'm Ben Cohen from Open Doors. I'm sure you've heard that phrase, what happens in Vegas stays in Vegas. It's an advertising slogan from 2003. It says, come to Vegas and the usual rules won't apply. Get drunk? Sure. Lose a few thousand in the slots? Yeah, why not? The idea of hanging up your personal moral code like a soggy raincoat isn't from 2003. William James coined the term moral holiday in 1904. It's a special situation where you relax your usual moral code. It's your own personal Vegas. So where's your moral holiday? Is it social media where you can let off steam? The girly or blokey night out where the gossip flies thick and fast? Or is it work where you're just doing what your manager told you to do? Now, following Jesus isn't all about rules, but it is about being a whole person. Being the same you at the water cooler, in the pub, or on Twitter. Or as Janis Joplin, the singer, put it, don't compromise yourself. You're all you've got.

Ball will be here with you after the news at 5 o'clock. My time with you here in the early morning show has come to an end for this Wednesday, but I will be back in the early part of Thursday morning for you. As always, if you want to get in touch with me, of course you can by emailing me at becky@ucb.co.uk. Have a fantastic Wednesday, and I'll see you then.

0: Such a powerful time of worship. A beautiful song. Leland and Where You Are. God, you are so good. Lord, you are so amazing. Your love, your grace, your mercy, your forgiveness, your sacrifice. Lord, sometimes it's just too much to fathom. But Lord, today, in this moment, in these few moments of peace and calm, perhaps before a busy day, may we just rest. Because Lord, as we have just worshipped and sung a song to you, we want to be where you are. Lord, in a world of distractions, in a world of division, conflict, Heavenly Father, we want to be where you are. May we rest in you. Thank you that we are always welcome in your presence. Thank you for your forgiveness. Thank you for your love. Amen.
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5: Hi, I'm Simon Allaby from Turn the Page. My son and I are big fans of Formula One. Who wins on the day is obviously most important, but the winner is often decided the day before the race during the qualifying sessions that decide who starts in pole position. If you can lead from the front, you stand a much greater chance of crossing the finish line first. We often feel that life is like a race, constantly competing against others to get ahead. We seem hardwired to live by the mantra that we'll get what we deserve. Many people hope that God will reward a good and successful life with eternal life. But here's the problem. How will we ever know that we've done enough? A constant striving and uncertainty can be exhausting. That's why St. Paul wrote to encourage followers of Jesus and told them to give thanks to God the Father, who has qualified you to share in his kingdom. In the race for eternal life, we don't have to compete for pole position. Because of Jesus, we can be there already.

Anchor Hymns and Sarah Kroger. But sing, sing, sing. Well, as we continue this morning, we're going to be doing lots of sing, sing, singing. So you're in the right place for that. We'll also be encouraging you with our daily devotional, word for today, at around 7:15. But before that, our prayerful devotional, Still Waters. Of course, our in-house thought and reflection. And today, we're looking at overall. I know, I'm intrigued. Well, we'll find out very soon and spend some time, continue to spend some time in God's presence in just a few moments' time.

0: Susie Whitbridge, and that song recorded at the New Wine Conference with Spiritful. Well, if you have just switched on your radio, a warm welcome to Wednesday, the 15th of July. My name is Samuel. Good morning. Looking forward to playing you some brand new music from Tori Kelly in the next 10 minutes. But first, it's time to pause, reflect, and take a walk by those still waters.
1: Hello, and welcome to Still Waters. In love, God chooses his people, and in love, he secures the future. I don't deserve his love, but I have full access to it. God, today I trust your sovereignty in my life. Today I rejoice in your kingdom. May my worship delight your heart. May you have my undivided devotion. Paul said, "Now I myself am convinced about you, my brothers and sisters, that you are full of goodness, filled with all knowledge, and also able to counsel one another." You are always reliable and true to who you have always been. I dedicate myself to your covenant. Jesus, you brought justice. In you, every account is settled.

yesterday on the show with our prayerful devotional, we were looking at Isaiah chapter 41 and verse 10. I am your God. I will strengthen you. Yes, I will help you. And that verse was such an encouragement for so many people. In fact, yesterday's word for today really spoke to so many of you. And I just wanted to finish read the last bit, really. Prayer was not his last resort, but his first choice. I love that. Not his last resort, but his first choice. Because sometimes, yes, we might not pray into a situation, but if things don't go well, we sure start praying out of it. But what we're encouraged to do is pray in, pray out. Pray all the time. Pray without ceasing. And it got me thinking that, yeah, it shouldn't just be a last resort. But actually, that foundation of prayer should already be there. Encourage me, challenge me. And I hope it has you as well. Because that's a good thing.

Planet Shakers and come, Holy Spirit. 12 minutes to 6. Right, it is that time where I get to play some new music. And Tori Kelly has joined us this month on our new music playlist with The Name of Jesus. How powerful, how wonderful, how glorious is that name?

0: Boom.
1: Travis Cottrell, or Cottrell, and the King is in the room. Well, good morning. Hello, welcome to breakfast. It is your breakfast show, so if you want to get in touch this morning and let me know what you have been up to, maybe you watched the football last night, maybe you're preparing for the football tonight, well, of course, let me know. If you're trying to avoid it altogether, well, we might mention it once or twice this morning. We're not going to camp out on it, no. But of course, we're in the semi-final and one game away from the World Cup final, so it's exciting. But there are lots of other things to talk about this morning. We were talking about keeping active in the summer a little bit later on, and we're heading off to the Victorian Albert Museum in London. I know that is a favourite museum of many in this country. Well, they are having a new exhibition that I think a lot of people are going to be heading off to and enjoying, so more on that later. Well, talking about heading off, let's head off to Spring Harvest. Yes, this is Elam Sound, and be praised. Good morning.

0: So, football last night, Spain beat France. And I know a lot of people went into the game thinking, well, France are just going to win this. They're just going to boss it. They're going to get through to the final and probably win it. But France are heading home. Spain heading to the World Cup final. But who's going to be joining them? Well, it could be us. It could be Argentina. As England face rivals Argentina tonight for a place in the World Cup final, Joe Rawson reports. From Atlanta.
1: England aim to reach the World Cup final for the first time in 60 years tonight as Thomas Tuchel's team look to end the reign of defending champions Argentina and their star striker Lionel Messi.
2: It's very unique to play against the reigning champions. It's very unique to play against Leo Messi and his team.
1: Both sets of fans are looking forward to renewing rivalries.
3: I think we're a better team than Argentina.
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1: England defender Mark Gahey is feeling focused.
5: The onus is on them. They're the world champions.
1: The winner will play Spain in Sunday's final after their 2-0 victory over France.
0: Do you know what? Whatever happens, I'm proud of my team. I'm proud of England. They've done really, really well. But of course, we're cheering them on tonight. And the kickoff's at 8 o'clock. Oh, an actual decent kickoff time. This and the World Cup on Sunday are both 8 o'clock. And that feels like winning already, doesn't it? So, all the best to England tonight. Right, let's enjoy some more new music. This is Red Rocks.

0: mountain people worship. Here at the home of hope and worship. Good morning. Welcome to Wednesday's breakfast programme. If you are just switching on your radio this morning, it is time to get into God's word, reading from the book of Revelation, chapter 1 and verse 8. I am the Alpha and the Omega, says the Lord God, who is, who was, and who is to come, the Almighty. You know, God isn't just for a season or a limited time. So many things in life are like a limited edition or just, you know, for a limited time only. You know, God has been there, is here, will be there. That blessed assurance. I am the Alpha and Omega, the beginning and the end. And right now, we can enjoy God's presence. Right now, we can look back and say, Lord, thank you that you were there. And Lord, thank you because I know you that you will be there. The beginning and the end, a faithful God. Revelation chapter 1 and verse 8, our scripture this morning.
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4: I'm Anthony Delaney from Ivy Church Manchester. I love the series The Chosen and recently read an interview with actor Jonathan Rumi. He said, "Very often I don't feel worthy of playing Jesus. I struggle with that a lot, but I also acknowledge what God has done for my life as a result of playing Christ." In season one, the first time in the series where I actually started preaching directly from scripture as Jesus, I was looking onto a crowd of about 50 extras dressed as people coming to hear the teacher, and this overwhelming anxiety swept over me. I had to tell Dallas Jenkins, creator of the show, "Hey, can we stop a minute? Because I don't feel worthy to be saying these words right now." He pulled me aside and said, "Listen, man, none of us are worthy to be doing this, but God has chosen you and I and everyone else here to tell this story at this time. So know that you are meant to be here." How about you? Like me, you may not feel worthy to represent Jesus, but don't let that stop you knowing you are chosen.

UCB News headlines at 6:30. I'm James Morris. The American military says it's hit dozens of targets during its latest wave of strikes on Iran overnight. Meanwhile, Donald Trump's backtracked on plans to charge a toll on shipping

0: using the Strait of Hormuz. England boss Thomas Tuchel says his side are fueled by history as they prepare to meet Argentina in tonight's World Cup semi-final. He's also confirmed Declan Rice is fit to start as they aim to reach the final for the first time in 60 years. Spain are already through to Sunday's showpiece after beating favourites France 2-0 last night. Andy Burnham's praised Sir Keir Starmer after the Hillsborough Law cleared the Commons, calling it some legacy. Once it's approved by the Lords, it'll prevent police and other officials from covering up errors and wrongdoing. And ministers have confirmed they're planning to introduce an overnight social media curfew for 16 and 17-year-olds. It'll be voluntary, though, prompting the Conservatives to warn it won't achieve anything. That's the latest UCB News headlines.
1: James, thank you very much indeed. Well, let's turn our attention to Wednesday's weather, where low cloud will be retreating to eastern coast, where it's going to persist for much of the day. Elsewhere, it's going to be another fine and dry day with prolonged sunny periods. A chance of the odd thundery shower too in the southwest, but again, it is going to be feeling very warm and hot. Temperatures this morning you're waking up to, lows of 18 to highs of 24 degrees Celsius.

0: recorded live in Bradford with our friends at Life Worship. And always enough. Well, it is just after 25 minutes to 7. Good morning and welcome. Welcome to the home of hope and worship. What does that mean? What does that mean? We say that a lot, don't we? But what does that mean? Well, hope, of course, the hope that's found in Jesus. We get to tell you about that. Worship music, praise and worship that's going to encourage you. Maybe even songs that you can sing along to starting your day. And even though it's early, just after 6:30, we can still get up and worship Jesus. And that is why we are the home of hope and worship, because that's what we do day in, day out. Thank you for being part of it. We're going to catch up with some news next, and including that, the Victoria and Albert Museum in London have announced a very special exhibition. And if you love music, art and fashion, well, this could be an exhibition for you.
1: 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UCB2. 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
8: Hi, my name's Rob Wall, and I'm a speaker, writer, and coach. Jesus told us that offense would surely come. And one of the things that can be hard for us to comprehend as Christians is this: we only owe people love, but we don't owe all people access. Now that can sound a little cold-hearted and at times selfish. It's not meant to sound standoffish or insensitive, but it is a key relational tip and a demonstration of relational intelligence. We're told in Scripture to guard the heart with all diligence. Now, that doesn't mean we put walls around our heart, but we do put gates around our heart. When walls are around our heart, no one can get in. But when gates are around our heart, we can open the gate for people that have shown us from past behavior that they can protect us, they can encourage us, they can love us. And so we're not being irresponsible with our heart and emotions. We're stewarding it well. Remember, Jesus took three up to the Mount of Transfiguration. He took three up to the Garden of Gethsemane. He didn't feel the obligation to please everyone, because he knew his primary responsibility was to please his Heavenly Father.

The voice there of Irene Rock with Grateful. Now, the V&A, or the Victorian Albert Museum in London, have announced an exhibition in celebrating music, art, and fashion dating back more than 50 years. It's called Punk to Pop. This sounds fascinating, doesn't it? It's going to be a multi-sensory immersive experience looking at the two genres from 1972 to 1985. Hoo-wee! Now, it's going to, you know, anything that you grew up listening to, perhaps, is going to be there because it opens in March, featuring the likes of the Sex Pistols, Joy Division, Wham, Eurythmics, Punk to Pop. And I know that the Victorian Albert Museum do a great job, whatever exhibition they're putting together. So I think this one's going to be very, very popular indeed. You've got to think, right? If you manage to get tickets, because at the moment they're all sold out, but imagine going to Punk to Pop, the Victorian Albert Museum in London. Then heading over to the British Museum and seeing the Bay of Tapestry. I mean, it's just like, you know, what a time to be in London. What a time to enjoy our museums. They are there to be enjoyed. Lots to learn, lots to get involved with. And you never know, for some people, might even be you, might be even a trip back in time, a little bit of nostalgia.

Logan and Katie, we only know them by their first names, but that is Jericho here on UCB2. Good morning. So, what are you up to this morning? Anything happening today? Anything exciting? Any birthdays? Any anniversaries? Let me know. Would love to know. Just because I'm nosy, really, but I'd love to give you a mention. If you want to send me a WhatsApp message this morning, the number to do that is 01782 922220. That's 01782 922220. And of course, I'd like to give you a mention.

Well, we've got so much to look forward to on the show this morning. We're talking about keeping active during the summer. It might be easy to do that for some, but maybe not for others. And Joe Wicks, who encouraged us to keep fit during the lockdown, well, he's still going strong and encouraging young people to get active, to keep fit and keep that exercise going. And in fact, we're only be talking about 5 minutes, but 5 minutes in the summer each day could make a difference. We'll be finding out more about that initiative very, very soon. We'll catch up with some news in focus with David Peake talking this morning to the Salvation Army. And then Bible Bob's going to be back for another Bible mission, where this morning and all this week he's been looking at famous songs in the Bible. But to take us to 7 o'clock, more songs, it's Vineyard Worship.

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2: UCB News at 7 o'clock. I'm James Morris. Donald Trump says attacks on Iran will continue as the US Navy resumed its blockade of the Strait of Hormuz. Iranian state media say there were several explosions overnight. Yesterday, the president backtracked on plans to impose a 20% toll on shipping passing through the strait. Instead, he claims there'll be trade and investment deals with Gulf leaders. Sky's US correspondent James Matthews says a peace deal's further away than ever.
3: We are seeing a rapid descent back to conflict. I think war itself is the only certainty. Negotiations are stalled. Indeed, we saw that spectacular climb down, actually. Now he is talking about this investment.
2: England are looking to secure a place in what would be their first World Cup final since 1966, as they take on old rivals Argentina later. They face each other in the last four in Atlanta tonight. Whoever wins will face Spain in Sunday's showpiece after their 2-0 victory over favourites France. MPs have backed the Hillsborough law, meaning officials will have a duty to cooperate with investigations. Incoming Prime Minister Andy Burnham says it'll rewire the state and pass power to ordinary people. The bill was delayed by a dispute over how it applies to the intelligence service, which has been resolved. And 16 and 17-year-olds will soon be able to opt in to an overnight social media curfew under government plans. But the Conservatives say a voluntary scheme won't achieve anything. A separate social media ban for under-16s will come into force next year, affecting sites like TikTok, Instagram and Facebook. Catherine Hill, director of Christian charity Care for the Family, previously said that she welcomes that.
4: Most importantly, it's about us being the coach, us helping them make those wise choices with technology and talking to them about the dangers and discussing, you know, what they think and having that debate in the home.
2: The newly announced curfew would run between midnight and 6 a.m. for those opting in. That's the latest UCB News.
5: James, thank you very much indeed. We'll have another news update for you in half an hour. Well, a warm welcome to Wednesday's breakfast programme. It's the 15th of July. My name is Samuel. Taking a look at today's weather, where low cloud will be retreating to eastern coast, where it's going to persist for much of the day. Elsewhere, another fine and dry day is expected with prolonged sunny periods. Chance of the odd thundery shower too in the southwest, and it's going to be feeling very warm and hot today. With temperatures this morning you're waking up to, lows of 18 to highs of 24 degrees Celsius.
6: From the Bible. For he has rescued us from the dominion of darkness and brought us into the kingdom of the Son he loves, in whom we have redemption, the forgiveness of sins. Colossians 1:13-14.

0: It is indeed, and we say amen to that. Good Things Collective encouraging us this morning here on UCB2. I hope I can encourage you as well. My name is Samuel. Lovely to be with you. Right, we are talking about rest very soon. Rest in your redemption. I quite like the repetitions of the rolls. Well, very soon, taking inspiration from the book of Joshua, chapter 3 and verse 10. We'll also be talking about keeping fit, keeping active. Oh, that's me done for the day. Well, yeah, well, we're talking about keeping active very soon as Joe Wicks is urging parents to get active with their children during the summer holidays. But how can we do that? Well, we'll unpack that in just a little while. So, yeah, limber up. It's going to be a good morning.
1: 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It's time to start looking forward to Big Church Festival. 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
3: Hi, Andy Elms here from Family Church and greatbiglife.co.uk. Isaiah 54 verse 2 encourages us that we're to stretch out our tent pegs, stretch out our tents. We need to understand that when it comes to stretching, always precedes increase. Before God can bring more into our world, often he has to enlarge our capacity to be able to receive it. Think about stretching in other contexts. When you buy a guitar string, you don't buy it to be baggy. Its true sound is released in its stretching. When we think of a rubber band, you don't buy a rubber band to remain baggy. You stretch it, and in stretching, it becomes true to its potential. So if the Lord's stretching you today, don't deny it, don't fight it, but say, Lord, prepare me for what you're doing next. God bless.

0: brand new to our playlist this month. 15 days in now, can't believe that. It's Terri-Ann and CC Winans. Of course, CC Winans will be with us for the Big Church Festival next month. That is Testimony. Right, it is time to take some inspiration from the book of Joshua this morning as we all listen, read, and get inspired with our daily devotional.
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2: The word for today is rest in your redemption. In Joshua chapter 3 and verse 10 we read, "By this you shall know that the living God is among you. As the Jordan River swelled to a mile in width, crossing it was no small task, especially with millions of people. God said, 'Go over this Jordan, you and all this people.'" Joshua 1 verse 2. Do you think they were scared? Would you have been? "The feet of the priests who bore the ark dipped in the edge of the water." Joshua 3 verse 15. "It was the smallest of steps, but with God, the smallest step of faith can activate the mightiest of miracles. As they touched the water, the flow stopped as if someone had shut off the water main. Next, we read, all Israel crossed over on dry ground. By performing this miracle, God wanted them to know, "By this you shall know that the living God is among you." For Joshua's people, assurance came as they stood on dry land looking back at the Jordan. For us, assurance comes as we stand on the finished work of Christ and look back at the cross. Let the cross convince you. Be settled about God's faithfulness. The psalmist describes a person of faith this way. He is settled in his mind that Jehovah will take care of him. Psalm 112 verse 7. Life has many unanswered questions, but God's promise to save you needn't be one of them. "He who did not spare his own son, but delivered him up for us all, how shall he not with him also freely give us all things?" Romans 8 verse 32. Rest in your redemption. The past is the past. Your future is bright. That's the word for today on UCB.

Rosa Wuku and Just One Touch, bringing the time to almost 20 past seven on the 15th, the 15th of July. A very good morning. And well, today's a very special day. If your name is Ken, oh, Ken, good morning to you. Because today is your birthday, sir. Yes. Morning, Samuel. As it happens, it's my birthday today. And I was opening a card from herself. Yes, I did get something for the railway. Yes. Yes. Apparently now you're an artifact. Is that right? Well, I learned last week, actually. Do you know when we had David Harper in from BBC Bargain Hunt and all that? We were talking about antiques. And I said, what is an antique? You know, what defines something as an antique? And he said, it has to be, is it like 100 years old or something? So you're not an antique yet. You might be an artifact, but you're not an antique. You're a legend, though, Ken. So happy birthday to you. Of course, let's have a sing song.

0: birthday, Ken. Oh, it's your birthday today.
1: Oh, happy birthday
0: to you. Brilliant. Happy birthday, Ken. And we were talking about exercise, which we are just about to now. But Ken says, regarding exercise, I'm off swimming soon. I go twice a week and have an allotment to tend in between. Look at Ken, eh? 74. And he says he's an artifact. You sound fitter than me, Ken. Oh, well, there you go. Have a fantastic day, mate.
2: This is UCB 2.
0: It is. It's nice to have your company this Wednesday. Now, of course, the summer holidays are approaching, and Joe Wicks is urging parents to get active with their children during the summer holidays. How? Well, the fitness coach says even 5 minutes of exercise can boost youngsters' physical and mental health. It comes after a poll found almost 9 in 10 parents worry their children will spend too much time sitting down over the break. I don't know whether that's, you know, scrolling or that kind of thing. So what creative ways, what creative things could we do, particularly if we have children over the summer holidays, how can we keep active? You know, if the weather's nice, go for a walk in the park, go for a park run. I know a lot of people are doing that. Keep fit in the garden, create your own sports day, obstacle course. I don't know. There could be so many creative ways of doing things. But as Joe Wicks is encouraging us, just 5 minutes can make such a difference. So, yeah, that's encouraged me. I wonder what you might come up with this summer.

After 7:30, Eastview News reporter David Peake catches up with the Salvation Army officer Dan Holland to take a look at the situation regarding homelessness. Bible Bob is back for another Bible mission, and we'll also play you music from Calling Glory, and I might just chuck in a classic from Noel Richards as well.

0: curfew and the shutdown of addictive features. It's part of the government's plans to protect young people online, but critics say the settings can be turned off. That's the latest UCB News headlines.
1: James, thank you very much indeed. Well, let's turn our attention to Wednesday's weather, where low cloud will be retreating to eastern coast, where it's going to persist for much of the day. Elsewhere, it's going to be another fine and dry day with prolonged sunny periods. A chance of the odd thundery shower too in the southwest, but again, it is going to be feeling very warm and hot. Temperatures this morning you're waking up to, lows of 18 to highs of 24 degrees Celsius.

Praise and worship here on Wednesday morning. That's Calling Glory, and that is My Redeemer. Are these songs encouraging you and helping you this morning to not only praise Jesus, but just to go, whoa, I'm ready for the day. Yeah, well, if that song hasn't done it, this one might.

0: Noel Richards, and I Walk By Faith brings the time to exactly 20 to 8.
1: The home of hope and worship. 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
0: It's time to take a look at some news on the show this morning. Have you ever come close to losing your home? Would you have somewhere to go if that happened? Well, for thousands of people across the country, perhaps where the money has run out or where domestic abuse has meant having to flee, it's proved impossible to stay at home despite the alternative being sleeping on the streets. The Salvation Army is expanding its homelessness support ministry to provide an extra 100 beds per night over the next 3 years, thanks to a grant of more than £1 million from the Benefit Trust. Well, UCB News reporter David Peake asked the Salvation Army's officer Dan Holland to explain the difference that this will make.
2: The Salvation Army already supports around 2,000 people per night in our supported accommodation across the UK. But we know that there is a group of people who don't meet local authority criteria, who really struggle to find accommodation to stay in, and who become really vulnerable because of that. So because of this really generous donation from the Benefit Trust, we're able to expand the work that we're doing, and we'll hopefully have around 100 extra beds that people can make direct access referrals into in places that need them most across the UK. Which is really exciting and will ultimately help people experiencing homelessness.
3: About 100 extra beds on top of the 2,000 or so that you are already giving a bed for the night on a regular basis. That sounds quite significant. How does this practically work?
2: Well, we recognise that, homelessness is an increasing problem across the UK. We know that every night there are thousands of people who are rough sleeping on our streets. And at the Salvation Army, we do our very best to help as many people as we can. But we recognise we can't help everybody. We don't have infinite resources. But the idea will be that we will target places where we are seeing particular spikes in homelessness and rough sleeping, places where people are really struggling to access statutory accommodation, and we will put additional beds into those areas so that we can help support those people who are most vulnerable on the streets. And as I say, because of the very generous donation from the Benefit Trust, give them a roof over their heads. Local authorities decide who is in priority need for housing. And this is often the most vulnerable people. So, for example, women or families or people with really complex mental or physical health needs. But that means that there is a cohort of people who don't have so complex needs that don't meet that criteria and end up not being eligible for accommodation. And it's those people that often end up on the streets and have nowhere else to turn. In addition to that, there's also people who have no recourse to public funds because of their immigration status. So there's two groups of people here who we're trying to support, recognising that everybody deserves a safe place to live. And at the Salvation Army, we're all about serving people without discrimination. So we want to do our very best for everybody who is experiencing homelessness, irrespective of their status or their background.
3: You've said you're assessing where has the most need. At what point do you think you'll move beyond that to actually providing those beds?
2: So within the next couple of months, we're going to have the first rollout of those beds, especially the weather at the moment. We often think of rough sleeping and homelessness in winter, but you know we're in the height of summer at the minute, really hot temperatures. People are on the streets of the UK, rough sleeping, really struggling in this heat. And it's important that we don't just wait for winter to get this done. People are in desperate need right now.
0: Well, in the extended version of that interview available now on our UCB Player app, you can hear Dan Holland explain why the Salvation Army sees it as an essential part for them to look after people, even those not allowed to get help from national authorities. Just head to UCB Player, where you can listen to that interview again.

0: Great to hear the Journey Worship Co. paid in full here on UCB2. Good morning. Right, it is time to test your Bible knowledge. We'd love testing your Bible knowledge. So does this chap. Hello, Bible Bob.
1: Hello.
0: Hello. Are you doing all right?
1: Yeah.
0: Are you staying up for the game tonight?
1: Oh, no.
0: No, it's a bit past your bedtime, isn't it? Never mind, I'll let you know how it goes tomorrow, right? We'll either be cheering or crying, one of the two. But for now, Bible Bob, you've been singing this week, and here is your clue for today. And hey, you at home, listen nice and closely, because this is your clue too, to get in touch. We're doing Bible songs this week. Now today, Bible Bob, you're going to sing a song celebrating freedom after an impossible escape where fear gave way to praise. Today you're going to sing a song celebrating freedom after an impossible escape where fear gave way to praise. Well, that's your clue, so off you go.
1: Let's go!
0: And this is how you can get in touch this morning.
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10: Hi everyone, my name is Anne Calver and I'm pioneering a new movement called Unleashed. I believe we're in an hour where the Holy Spirit is breathing upon the children of God. And I was reminded of Ezekiel chapter 37. Then he said to me, prophesy to the breath, prophesy, son of man, and say to it, this is what the sovereign Lord says, come, breath from the four winds and breathe into these slain that they might live. And we see these dry bones begin to come alive in the valley and rise like a mighty army. And in John chapter 20 and verse 22, Jesus breathes on the disciples and says, receive the Holy Spirit. And I feel like the breath of God just wants to come and fill you with fresh life today.
11: I've got a friend

Hallelujah. We are not alone. God really loves us. I really love that song too. It is great, isn't it? Lovely to have your company this morning. Right, let's head back to our competition today. Today, Baba Bob's been singing a song, or learning to sing a song, celebrating freedom after an impossible escape where fear gave way to praise. So well done. If you said it was the song of Moses, the song of Miriam, or Moses and Miriam, we will take that. Of course, taking inspiration from the book of Exodus, chapter 15. So well done. All of you getting it right. Right, today, we only need one winner, though. Well, we can only have one winner. I wish I could choose all of you, but let's choose him. Here we go. And a very good morning to the Scott family over there in Kent. Good morning to you all. Well done to the Scott family, and we'll be playing again tomorrow.

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2: UCB News at 8 o'clock. I'm James Morris. The American military says it's hit dozens of targets during its latest wave of strikes on Iran overnight. Donald Trump now says ships shouldn't be charged a 20% cargo fee for passing through the Strait of Hormuz in return for US protection of the route. Instead, he claims there'll be trade and investment deals with Gulf leaders. Speaking last night in the White House, the president said it'll bring huge investment to the US.
3: I was called by different people, different countries, kings and emirs, and they said, we'd love to do it a different way. We'd love to invest in the United States with billions and billions of dollars as opposed to charging a fee.
2: Meanwhile, a British man jailed in Iran has been handed an additional two-year prison sentence, according to family members. Craig Foreman was detained for 10 years in February, along with his wife Lindsay, after being convicted of spying, which they both deny. Now, relatives say Craig's been told his punishment's being extended for talking to the media from his cell in Tehran. The couple have been held since January 2025. England are one win away from their first World Cup final in 60 years. They'll renew rivalries with defending champions Argentina in the last four in Atlanta tonight. The winner will go up against Spain following their 2-0 victory over favourites France last night. And teenagers are facing a voluntary overnight social media curfew to stop them scrolling past midnight. Addictive features like never-ending video reels and feeds based on an algorithm would be switched off by default until 6 a.m. Online Safety Minister Kanishka Narayan says it'll make the transition from a total ban for children easier.
4: Young people and families said to us that they didn't want a cliff edge at 16. If you're banning social media for under 16s, have a smoother slope rather than a cliff edge. And so what we're doing today is announcing support for those young people, older teenagers as well.
2: But critics say 16 and 17-year-olds would be able to bypass these settings and, given it's optional, won't achieve anything. That's the latest UCB News.
5: James, thank you very much indeed. We'll have another news update for you in half an hour. Well, a warm welcome to Wednesday's breakfast programme. It's the 15th of July. My name is Samuel. Taking a look at today's weather, where low cloud will be retreating to eastern coast, where it's going to persist for much of the day. Elsewhere, another fine and dry day is expected with prolonged sunny periods. Chance of the odd thundery shower too in the southwest, and it's going to be feeling very warm and hot today. With temperatures this morning you're waking up to, lows of 18 to highs of 24 degrees Celsius.
6: From the Bible. Ask and it will be given to you. Seek and you will find. Knock and the door will be opened to you. For everyone who asks receives. The one who seeks finds. And the one who knocks, the door will be opened. Matthew 7:7-8.

0: She is absolutely right. Hope dast, and if the Lord builds the house, ain't nobody going to tear it down. Building our life on the foundation of Christ is something that we can do every day. Amen. Right, what have we got coming up? Well, first and foremost, can I say good morning? Welcome if you are just joining us. Maybe you're on the school run, heading off to work, butchering the last bit of toast, running out of the house thinking, oh, what have I got to do today? Just cool. Just calm. It's all right. It's all right. It's all good. I've got some wonderful worship to enjoy. Getting you singing as you're moving and grooving this morning. We're going to be hearing from Franklin McKay and a bit of Gastry in just a few moments' time. And then we're going to be talking about England. Yes, of course, the World Cup tonight. The semi-final, which if we win... someone's got to win it. If we win, we will then be in the World Cup final. And I've got to tell you, I wasn't here the last time that England were in the World Cup final. I was not around in 1966. I was not around in 1976. Not 86. In the 96 I was. But it's been a while. So, of course, we want to cheer on England. And we'll be hearing a little clip from our Big Man Up Top podcast, which, of course, is our football faith podcast here at UCB, very popular. And if you love your football, love your faith, go and check it out. But we'll be hearing what they have to say about tonight's game straight after this.
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2: This Is Our Story is a new book from UCB, tracing the journey of United Christian Broadcasters over four decades through opposition, breakthrough, and extraordinary moments of God's provision. What began with a simple vision and a handful of people willing to trust God has grown into a ministry reaching millions across the UK and beyond. It's a story of faith in action, of lives changed, of ordinary people stepping forward even when the past wasn't clear. But this is not just a story about the past. It's a reminder that God is still at work today, still speaking, still moving, and still inviting people to play their part. You can order your copy of This Is Our Story at ucb.co.uk/our story.
3: Hi, I'm Kaz McCrone at Cirencester Baptist Church. It's amazing what power our senses have to invoke memories and remind us of stories. The smell that reminds you of a meal at your granny's house. The sound of the sea reminding you of a particular holiday. Jesus knew that this is the case for us. Growing up in a Jewish household, he would have had specific foods to celebrate special occasions. Sound and smells would have been associated with trips to the temple and with worship. It's in the midst of this meal of Passover in Matthew 26, in the midst of the retelling of God saving his people from Egypt, that Jesus takes bread, gives thanks, breaks it, and gives it to his disciples, saying, "Take and eat, this is my body." Then he takes a cup, gives thanks, and says, "Drink from it, all of you. This is my blood of the new covenant, which is poured out for the forgiveness of sins." Why? To remember what he has done and that he is coming back.

0: Franklin McKay. Remember, there used to be an apartment store, didn't there, called McKay's? I wonder if it happened to them. Did it turn into M & Co? Then M & Co disappeared. Yeah. Anyway, that's a tangent. Good morning, 13 minutes past 8. It's amazing what reminds you of things. We are talking about the World Cup, of course, the semi-final tonight at a very respectable 8 o'clock in the evening. Yes, about 12 hours to go. And we will be glued to the telly. Well, most of us will, perhaps, as England play Argentina for a place in the World Cup final. Very, very exciting. Yes, it should be a good game. Well, of course, here at UCB, we love our podcast. We love finding out about Bible books, life issues, things like that, but also football. And we have a football faith based podcast here at UCB, which is very, very popular. The Big Man Up Top, hosted by Ed Jervis and the team who bring us some insights each and every week. Of course, it's been all World Cup themed over the last couple of months. But of course, they talk about the English Football League, the Premier League. So yeah, go and check it out. But this week, of course, they've been building up to the big game tonight.
1: Do you think there's a strange, like, human thing? Maybe it's a British thing of we don't know how to just enjoy something.
2: I think so.
1: I think human nature is to find the negatives in things, almost like this is going too well.
2: Yeah.
1: So, like, we need to find the thing here that's going to make us.
2: Well, that's it. You chat to people in the office, Tom, and it's all like, you know, and I've been the same. I think I said this morning. Well, I'm just going to assume we're going to lose to a messy goal in the semi-final. Mm. And if not, I'll be pleasantly surprised.
3: Yeah. Well, we used to get our hopes up and get let down, aren't we? Yeah. And we're just bitter by
1: that. We're protecting ourselves.
3: Yeah. Maybe we should just lose that. Maybe we should all be brave. And you know what? If we crash out, that's human experience. And we lived and we laughed and we'll look back and we loved.
2: You're absolutely right. You're absolutely right. Let's be brave.
3: Let's be brave.
2: Like the three lions, you know, like Bellingham.
1: Let's
2: like
1: be the
2: Kane.
1: We are the three lions.
3: The three lions.
2: Like Spider-Cam, yeah. Absolutely. So for England, Argentina await, Joe, the old enemy, as they call it.
1: This is going to be tasty.
2: Yeah, it is. It's all set up, isn't it, to be, you know, all the chat will be there. You know, avenging for Maradona in 86, all of that sort of stuff, weren't there?
1: All the narrative, yeah.
2: I think they're there to be got at.
1: Yeah, I think. I fancy it. I fancy it.
2: Do you?
1: I don't sound convinced.
2: No.
1: Let's
3: be brave.
1: Be brave.
2: Let's do it.
1: Yeah, again, it's going to be the messy problem, I think. Mm. If he has an off day, then I think we've got a chance.
2: Don't worry, we've got Jed Spence to cover him. absolutely.
0: Just a clip there from our Big Man Up Top podcast, which of course is available wherever you get your podcasts, but most importantly on UCB Player. You can listen to their full roundup of what's been going on at the World Cup and of course the build-up to tonight's game at 8 o'clock. How very exciting.

0: Gastry Music and Millie Ferguson, and Praise to You Alone. Wednesday morning, 20 past 8.
1: Daddy, it's time for the school run sing-along song. Woohoo!
0: Yes, some already on their summer holidays. Some are on school trips. Some are still at school. Oh, no. Well, that might be you, which means that you're going to enjoy the school run sing-along song even more this morning, because this week it's been chosen by Eden.
2: Hi, Samuel. My name is Eden and I'm from Gloucester. Please could I request I'm So Blessed by King for the school run sing-along song. Thank you. God

Kane and this week's School Run sing-along song. It's a classic and we love it here on UCB2. I'm so blessed. I'm so blessed. We'll be back at the same time tomorrow here on UCB2. And then, well, next week is the last School Run sing-along song of the term. So, yeah, because there's so many different schools and counties and governments, not as much governments, but what's the word I'm looking for? Local community, councils, you know what I'm talking about. Lots of different schools break up at different times. So I'm trying to cater for everyone. I know there's already those that are on the beach, those who are dreaming of the beach, and those who are nearly there at the beach. So, yeah. We look after you when we try, anyway. So, yeah, our School Run sing-along song. We'll be back tomorrow, next week, and then it will turn into the summertime sing-along song. So, looking forward to that. Right, still to come, talking of holidays, actually, more than 21 million drivers are expected to hit the roads during the first week of the school holidays. Sounds painful. How would you hit it? Let's drive on it. We're talking about that. Also, do you remember that dinosaur I talked about yesterday? It has sold. I'll tell you how much it went for and who bought it. More on that in just a bit.

0: UCB News headlines at 8:30. I'm James Morris. Annual debts at the UK's biggest water supplier have spiralled, leaving it on the brink of nationalisation. Thames Water says it's due to run out of money by the end of the year and is £18.5 billion in the red. Ahead of England's semi-final match against Argentina, the head of a Christian charity says footballers like Lionel Messi are representing Jesus as well as their countries. Tonight's World Cup match is the first meeting between the two teams since 2002. The winner will face Spain. Older teenagers will have the choice to opt into a social media curfew between midnight and 6 a.m. But critics say 16 and 17-year-olds would have the skills to bypass any default settings that would stop them from scrolling at night. And a major study aims to spot Alzheimer's disease earlier and more accurately. Blood tests will be offered through GPs as part of the trial in Scotland. That's the latest UCB News headlines. Your next update in half an hour.
1: James, thank you very much indeed. Well, let's turn our attention to Wednesday's weather, where low cloud will be retreating to eastern coast, where it's going to persist for much of the day. Elsewhere, it's going to be another fine and dry day with prolonged sunny periods. A chance of the odd thundery shower too in the southwest, but again, it is going to be feeling very warm and hot. Temperatures this

A very good morning, you're with UCB2, and that's Destiny Worship Music, and welcome the King. Before that, we played, just before your 8:30 news headlines, we played a bit of Phil Wickham, playing that for Andy, Helen and Bronwyn. They're off to New Brighton again. Hello. You love your New Brighton, don't you? Beach is usually empty as the children are still at school. Well, let's hope so. Like I said, some children have already broken up. Some breaking up this week, some next week. So, yeah, it's all a little bit confusing. But, guys, you have a lovely time, right? Build a sandcastle for me. Now, you, no doubt, are on route. I would assume you're in the car listening to UCB2. Well, more than 21 million drivers are expected to hit the roads during the first week of the school summer holidays. The AA says around 1 in 5 motorists are planning a trip of more than 100 miles as families head off on staycations and days out. So, where are we expecting it to be busy? Well, we are expecting coastal resorts, campsites, airports, and other popular holiday spots to be busy. So, if you're heading onto the road going, oh, yes, fantastic, it's the school holidays now. No more commutes, no more people, you know, heading off and doing the school. Yes, but they're all on holiday now. I'm sure it will calm down, but I'm sure the initial rush is just something that we need to be mindful of, particularly making sure that our cars are prepared for longer journeys and perhaps waiting on those longer journeys too.

We've got the new one from Matt Maher coming up for you next. But before that, do you remember we were talking about this dinosaur for sale yesterday? If you missed it, an actual dinosaur, well, the skeleton of a dinosaur, was on sale. Well, I was going to say on sale. It went under the hammer. Not literally, because you don't want to smash the bones up. But a T-Rex skeleton was for sale, and it sold for just over $50 million at this auction house in New York. $50 million. The most that's ever been paid for a set of dinosaur bones. Wow. Sotheby's says it's one of the largest and most complete ever found. His name's Gus. We're not sure where Gus is going to end up. But he costs £50 million. Wow. £50 million, eh? Right. I don't think it was Matt. Although, where did he go yesterday? He just seemed to disappear in the afternoon. I'll ask him next time.

0: Brand new from Matt Maher. Finished work. Now, Matt, I've got a question to put to you.
1: Uh-huh.
0: Yesterday afternoon,
1: yeah,
0: when you disappeared, when you dashed off,
1: yes,
0: you weren't getting involved with this auction in New York, were you? Just remotely to buy this dinosaur for £50 million?
1: No.
0: Are you sure?
1: No. Yeah, I've got plenty of dinosaurs in my house.
0: That's what. It's just, you know, it's just the time of the auction. I thought, well, where did Matt go? He hasn't mentioned it. And, yeah, the T-Rex skeleton.
1: Yeah,
0: sold for just over $50 million.
1: I mean, what are you going to do with a T-Rex skeleton?
0: Well, I said that. Like, you're just going to put it in your garage, you know, get people to come around and see it. It's just bizarre, isn't it?
1: Yeah, really weird.
0: How do you catalogue that as well? You know. There we go. 50 million squid for the T-Rex.
1: It's nearly as much as it costs for a ticket for the game tonight, apparently.
0: I would as well. Yeah, I will swap you a T-Rex for a ticket to see England-Argentina. Yeah, I can imagine that. His name's Gus, by the way.
1: Ah, yes. Mm. Gus the T-Rex.
0: Absolutely. Well, it's nice to see you.
1: And you.
0: Here we are again.
1: Yeah, happy as can be. We all jump up with a 1, 2, 3.
0: Eh?
1: Do you not know that one?
0: No.
1: Must be from before your time.
0: Must be before my time. You're only a few years older than me. But it's nice you're all settled back in your show now.
1: I think so, yeah. Good, major mistakes yesterday.
0: Good.
1: Press the right buttons and so on and so forth.
0: Brilliant. Well, there's always a chance today.
1: Absolutely. So. Especially with two live guests in this very chair I occupy right now.
0: No.
1: Yeah, that never happens.
0: Oh, it's nice.
1: Two people visiting the broadcast centre today to be on air on This Is My Story.
0: Oh. Oh, that means you got to make a nice drink then.
1: Yeah, yeah.
0: What's Barista Matt going to make today?
1: I mean, the usual order is just a glass of water.
0: That's true.
1: Yeah.
0: True. Well, who shall be enjoying that glass of water sat in that very chair today?
1: Well, cast your mind back to the beginning of 2026. Oh, no, it's a long way.
0: It's a long time ago.
1: Long way. But the Reverend Alan Galt joined us as he was fresh to Stoke-on-Trent as Vicar of All Saints in Hanley, a new church plant focusing on students primarily in the town at the moment. Well, just over 6 months in, he's popping in to give us a bit of an update on how things have been going. And what they're looking forward to starting a little later this year. So he joins us at 9:30. And then for those of you going to the UCB Foundation on the Road tomorrow down in Dudley, the guest speaker, Andy Elms, will be here at 10 past 11, letting us know what he's been up to because he's been in a season of transition. He'll explain exactly what he means by that between 11 and 12.
0: Wow. Two guests.
1: Yeah, in the studio.
0: In the studio. Well, we absolutely love that. Well, Matt, thank you very much indeed.
1: Thank you.
0: You can get that water cooler ready.
1: Yeah.
0: Posh glasses, none of this plastic cup rubbish.
1: Yeah,
0: Just, you know, just nice glasses on a tray.
1: Okay.
0: And a doily. Don't forget your doily. Oh,
1: where am I going to get a doily?
0: I've got some. I'll show you. Hold on.
1: Brilliant.
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3: People often say, how can you be a Christian and a police officer? 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
6: Hi, I'm Fred Drummond from Evangelical Alliance. In that first early church, in Acts chapter 2, in verse 43, it says this: Everyone was filled with awe at the many wonders and signs performed by the apostles. Isn't that what partly at least it means when the kingdom is coming? That it is the gospel of the kingdom. Good news is being shared and lived out and developed by ordinary people in ordinary places, trusting an extraordinary God. God is spectacular. The early church, there was always a story to hear. Everybody had a sense of awe.

Thank you so much for your company this morning. Finishing there, Chris Tomlin, Brandon Lake, and a bit of Bright City in just a few moments' time. Thank you. I'll be back tomorrow morning from 5 and we'll do it all over again. Remember that Jesus loves you. Praying you'll have a wonderful day in his presence. Spending time with him, praying and worshipping him. And UCB2 will help me do that throughout the day. Matt's on the way in just a few moments' time. And I'll see you tomorrow. Bye-bye.

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1: UCB News at 9 o'clock. I'm James Morris. The UK's biggest water supplier says its debts balloon to nearly £20 billion. Thames Water's on course to run out of money by the end of the year. Its boss says lenders are waiting to see what approach Andy Burnham's government will take before committing more funds. Sky's business correspondent Paul Kelso says it has just over £1 billion to tide it over.
2: It's in talks with its creditors, the people who control about £20 billion of debt that the company is drowning in, to try and engineer a takeover. But just a few weeks ago, the Environment Secretary said she didn't like the look of that deal. So this company is genuinely on the brink.
1: Ahead of England's semi-final match against Argentina, the head of a Christian charity says footballers like Lionel Messi are representing Jesus as well as their countries. The Argentinian star recently told the Clank podcast his sporting ability was a gift which God gave me. Joe Lowther's the CEO of Kick, which provides children in the UK with values-driven sports opportunities.
3: The young people talk about it all the time. My kids talk to me about it all the time. It is just really lovely to see people being honest and integral about how much Jesus means to them and expressing that in the way they perform on the pitch.
1: Tonight's World Cup match is the first meeting between the two teams since 2002. The winner will face Spain. Older teenagers are to face a voluntary overnight curfew and a shutdown of infinite scrolling on mobiles and tablets as part of the government's wider restrictions on social media. Those aged 16 and 17 will see default settings prevent access to features like never-ending video reels from midnight to 6 a.m. But the Conservatives claim curfews that can be turned off won't achieve anything. And people with suspected Alzheimer's disease will be offered blood tests through their GP as part of a major study in Scotland. Researchers hope the tests can help diagnose the condition earlier and more accurately. Up to 500 patients are expected to take part in what's being described as a landmark project. That's the latest UCB News.
4: From the Bible. So in Christ Jesus, you are all children of God through faith. For all of you who were baptized into Christ have clothed yourselves with Christ. There is neither Jew nor Gentile, neither slave nor free, nor is there male and female, for you are all one in Christ Jesus. Galatians 3:26-28.
5: Welcome to all of God's children this Wednesday morning to another This Is My Story. Let's worship Him together in unity.

is 9:07. That was Shane and Shane with You've Already Won. And I want to encourage you this Wednesday morning, whatever battle you may find yourself in at the moment, whatever kind of challenges, trust that God has already won that battle on your behalf. Of course, he's already won the ultimate battle through his son, Jesus. His love displayed on a cross for you and for me. But not only that, defeating death and the grave and the offer of eternal life for each one of us. I hope that that encourages you this Wednesday, which can sometimes be a bit of a hump day, can't it? But lots of things to look forward to during the course of today's show, and of course later on today, especially if you're supporting England or Argentina for tonight's World Cup semi-final in the United States. A little more about that later on, because right now we continue the music with something that was brand new just a couple of weeks ago.

0: Bethany Whirl with That's How I Know, which is now 2 weeks old to YCBT, as we're almost halfway through the month of July. And many schools already broken up, several breaking up in the next couple of days, and a few not until next week. However life looks like for you, I want to remind you, yesterday and the word for today, we were thinking about the importance of daily prayer. But actually, prayer can be a 24/7 thing, can't it?
1: This is Hope with God. I'm Andrew Palau. Did you know you can talk to God anywhere, anytime? He listens to your prayers and He responds in love. The Apostle Paul wrote a letter long ago to the followers of Jesus in Ephesus, and it said this. He told his people, "Pray in the Spirit at all times and on every occasion." This just means that when we pray to God, His Spirit is with us, giving us strength and connecting us to God. Do you want to start a relationship with God? Pray with me now. God, I need you in every part of my day. Come and give me strength. Give me guidance. I need it. I need connection with you today through your Spirit. I want to be close to you, and I want to follow you with all of my life, all of my heart. I love you, Father, in Jesus' name. Amen. Always remember, there is hope with God. I'm Andrew Palau.

0: called Our Music with Kate May. And now for something completely different. You see, for a couple of days last week, I was helping my mum by clearing out some of the house in preparation for an impending house move, downsizing after we lost my dad at the end of last year. So on Wednesday, when I was over in the Derbyshire Dales, it involved emptying the loft, and there was quite a few things that we'd not seen for years. Old Postman Pat jigsaws, lots and lots and lots of Lego that is going to need sorting through at some point. And then on Friday, it was the garage and the shed that needed emptying. And there were some interesting bottles and tins of things that hadn't been used for years that my dad had obviously bought at some time to perhaps restore a bit of damage to a car. Things like polyester filler that's easy to sand, and things like teaker or enamel for metalwork. You know the kind of stuff. It brought some interesting smells and some very interesting memories of some of the things that I've done with my dad over the years. And it got me thinking, are there any particular, maybe bizarre smells that you really like? Perhaps you love the smell of brand new tyres when you go into a bike shop. Or maybe you've got a particular pet and there's a particular smell that reminds you of them when you're not with them. Or perhaps something else. I mean, we all like things like freshly cut grass, as long as it's not affecting our hay fever, and maybe other things like that. But are there any particular smells that you love that you think other people might not? Let me know. You can comment on the UCB2 Facebook group post, send a WhatsApp to 01782 922220, or email matt@ucb.co.uk. What weird smells do you like, and why?
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8: Hi, I'm Catherine Hill, UK Director at Care for the Family. Carlo Coretto was a hermit who spent many years alone in the desert praying. One day he returned to Italy to visit his mother, and he had a startling insight. He realised that for more than 30 years, his mother had been busy raising a family with little or no time for herself. Yet she was more contemplative than he was. It was not that there was anything wrong with him spending time praying in the desert. It was rather that there was something very right about what his mother had been doing, living an interrupted life in the context of the demands of small children. Can we see the pressures on our lives not as an irritating interruption, but as God's gift to us in enlarging our capacity for love?

Our first guest on today's This Is My Story is back with a vengeance. No, not really. He joined us on the 11th of February for the first time. He's vicar of All Saints Church in Hanley, which is a new church plant following a similar model to the one that he experienced up in Blackburn. Well, the Reverend Alan Galt is back with me in the studio right now, and we'll be chatting to him after Jesus Culture and Derek Johnson. This is Beautiful Day.

0: It's 9:30. You're listening to This Is My Story here on your listener-supported Home of Hope and Worship, where it's a pleasure to welcome back to UCB2 the Reverend Alan Gault. How are you doing, Alan?
1: Yeah, I'm all right. Nice to be here, Matt, with you again.
0: It's good to see you again. Now, you last joined us on the 11th of February, to be very precise. You told us a bit about your faith background, a bit about the journey that you'd been on with the team up in Blackburn, and how you were starting a... I say brand new church, but you're actually using an existing church building that had closed down in the centre of Stoke-on-Trent. We're now 6 months on from that first conversation. So how have things been going?
1: Yeah, really well. We're really happy with how it's going. As you say, the church, it hadn't been open for services. It's still been used as a bit of a community event. And so I guess it's a relaunching, a new iteration.
0: Yeah.
1: And I think actually... I, as the vicar and the team that we've gathered, very much feel like we're standing on the shoulders of faith giants, both in terms of the history of the building and the worshiping community that have been there, and kind of being faithful to their witness of wanting to kind of have the church thriving again. But also just in terms of the city, you know, as you meet people in this city, people have been praying for it for years, like decades, for a move of God to be here. And we have seen lots of really open doors into particularly educational institutions and partnerships where we can do some work. And so it feels like we are walking in the grace of those prayers, really, to have such open doors and such opportunities, really, to share. So we've been really encouraged by that.
0: Yeah, and when I think about some of the ways I've seen educational

0: establishments close their doors in recent years to people of faith and people sharing the gospel. And that's not, you know, the rule everywhere. But the fact that there are those open doors into some very specific educational institutions is huge, isn't it? And a brilliant place to start soon some of the groundwork away from a Sunday. So what are some of the things that you and the team have been up to?
1: Yeah, we built a really good partnership with the Stoke-on-Trent Sixth Form College, who, again, we're just really open to having us in. So we started a Christian union there with one of the teachers. We've had some students come along, some teachers and staff and teaching assistants. It's a really nice community building there. One of my favorite things that we did there was we were invited to do an Easter service, which the teacher who we do the Christian union with has been there like 15 years maybe, and said like there's never been a Christian Easter service. She's never seen a cross on like the screens to advertise a Christian event. And so she was overcome really with the emotion of like the opportunity to be able to just share a bit about the Easter story. So it's been really positive in there getting to do that. And we're looking just to build on that as we move forward. Similarly, opportunities with staffs, university, there's the chaplain in there has been really great. And so we've got involved a bit there, doing some things and making some plans for September, for Freshers Week, for they've got a new kind of student hub building that's going to be reopening there. And so looking to partner with him about how can we engage students at the university. So really, really good opportunities going on.
0: And obviously, at the start of a new academic year come September, it's really important that there's Christian presence on campus, particularly for those that are maybe starting their first year, because you know, we know that a lot of people, when they go to university, it's their first chance at independence, an opportunity to learn by mistakes. And it's so important that for those who've been brought up in a faith, maybe going along to a church back home, that they make that connection early on, isn't it?
1: Yeah, really important if you want to continue to grow in your faith. And it's that opportunity, I guess, to grab your faith for yourself and really think, well, this, I don't have that parental support maybe, or home support, or the community that I had that was bringing me along. You may be the only person from your town or your place that's going to your university. So really important to be plugged in with that. We have a good partnership with the staff's Christian union that's there. And some of the people who've been coming along to our kind of gatherings are really involved in the Christian union. So they're a great place for anyone who's going to university to seek out your Christian union. And they can help you get plugged into churches. They do a thing called church search at the start of term, where they visit different churches, different denominations, and give students a chance to find their own place.
0: Yeah.
1: And certainly the students that we've kind of picked up and have been coming along and got really involved with All Saints, their story really is that they hadn't found their place yet and they were a bit Christian homeless. And then feeling obviously then a bit homeless with the city and not sure where they fit in. And a few of them were a bit homesick or like looking for that community that they had. And we've had students who have told us like, oh, we really love Stoke-on-Trent now, because we found some people, we've got plugged in, we've got, you know, social things going on. Like it just builds a fuller picture of life for people. So it's really important, I guess, that people try and get plugged into their place.
0: Definitely. And not only is it good for the students particularly, but it's good for the city, because if they fall in love with the place that they live because they're in love with Jesus and they're in fellowship with other Christians, that's going to have a huge impact on the city, especially if they stay and, you know, they contribute towards the economy, but also contribute towards transforming community. So we've talked a bit about how you and the team have been going into Staffs Uni and Stoke-on-Trent Sixth Form College. Tell us a bit about the gatherings that have been happening on Sundays. What format has that taken so far?
1: Yeah, we've been gathering at 4 o'clock on Sundays to just build, in our minds, really a planting team, because there was... there wasn't a congregation at All Saints when we came. So we've been trying to build a kind of body of people who can form that initial planting congregation. So we've been meeting to worship, to pray. I tell everyone, like, it started with six of us who brought our own mugs, wore coats, had little electric heaters. We looked at lyrics for songs on our phone that had been sent over WhatsApp. So really kind of rustic gathering. And we've been able to expand that and grow. So now we have a TV to put the words on and things like that. A cafetiere for coffee. We don't have to wear coats. We managed to get the heating, some heating working in the hall. So we meet now 4 o'clock to hang out together, to have a time of worship, to hear some Bible teaching, to pray for the city, to do some visioning of what we would like this church to be, and guess starting to help people catch a bit of that vision for the hope we want to be for the city as a whole. So we've been doing that, and people have been coming along. We've had new people most weeks who want to just pop in and see what we're doing.
0: Yeah.
1: And a good number of those have stayed and are starting, I think, to make All Saints their church home, which is really exciting for us as we continue to build.
0: Indeed. And God is going to bring exactly the right people. But reshare with us, because we talked about this when you were on with me in February. What is the overall vision for All Saints Hanley that you're trying to engage people in capturing and becoming a part of?
1: Yeah, we center our vision really around three keywords. For me, a vision is what you want to happen if you're successful in what you do. And so for us, the three things that will remain, I think, part of All Saints, while at least I'm there, are we're going to be a place of friendship, worship, and wholeness for the city of Stoke. So we want people to know that God loves them and that he likes them and he wants to be their friend. We take that bit where Jesus said, I know I call you servants, but friends, as a real transition of the kind of relationship that he wants to have with us. So we're inviting people into friendship with a God who wants to be their friend. And that's partly to do with some of the stats we've seen around loneliness in the city. And so we want to be a group of friends who are pursuing friendship with God through Jesus. And in that, then that takes you into a place of worship and being really declaring, not just through singing, but obviously, yes, through singing, but really across our whole of life, our whole of our lives.
0: Yeah.
1: How can we reflect and honor who God is and what he has done with all? We're such a creative city. So Ethan, who leads our worship, is really keen that actually this is not just singing. It is singing and so much more that allows people to express their creativity as worship to God. And through all of that, then God is trying to make us into people who are whole. And first of all, that's a vision for the city, that people's lives in the city can be made more whole, and a city that, because of the history and the towns and the city identity and what are we, it sometimes, I think, can feel a little bit fractured. Yeah. So that idea of wholeness is a vision for the whole of Stoke-on-Trent, to be a bunch of whole people being made whole together. Is really what we want to see happen. And if we're successful in declaring who Jesus is, then we think those are the things that will kind of mark out All Saints as a community moving forward.
0: Yeah, and of course, having a bit of a distant overview of the city of Stoke-on-Trent, having lived in the area for about 10 years now and having visited different churches and been involved in different churches, I'm seeing some really interesting things happening, and I know it's not just All Saints that is starting to see growth in numbers as well as growth in spiritual maturity. So on your gatherings on Sunday afternoons at the moment, there's around 40 to 50 that are coming along regularly now, which is huge when you think of those first six with their mugs, coats and electric heaters. What kind of dynamics are included within these gatherings in terms of the people coming along at the moment?
1: A real mixture of people. There's a good crew of kind of young adults and students who are coming along. As I say, some of those guys who were spiritually a bit homeless. We've had a few people come who have been part of All Saints iterations in the past, which has been really exciting for us. So people who live in the streets round about, which is part of our mission and our calling, is to reach out to those people. And it's been lovely to engage with them. And one of the stories I tell people is this lady came and she was just overcome with the number of younger people who were there and really encouraged by that. And then she brought her friend along, and her friend said, I agreed to come because I asked her, I checked with her, it's not going to be boring, is it? And she left a long pause, and I was like, oh no, where's this going? She's like, and it wasn't. I was like, yeah. That's good. So there's a real mixture of people coming along. We were praying for some kind of, with all our other young people who are coming, some maybe more seasoned Christians. And so there's a few people who have really want to invest in being part of a church plant and what that means and get stuck in. So some of those people have been coming along as well, which is really great. We've also had some families, younger families coming along, because that's, again, part of our heart is to be, I have young kids myself, and so a church for, families and children to come along. And my wife, we were talking about when we were going to start a morning gathering, and my wife said, well, when we started the 4 o'clock afternoon thing, we've been talking to some students who might want to come along, so we did a thing. But we're talking about doing a morning service, but we don't have any kids who aren't ours yet. This is going to be like April time. That very Sunday, two families with kids walked into the building and have been there really ever since. So there's just little bubblings of life there as we look to grow and expand what we offer to the city.
0: It's really exciting. And of course, we're only really 6 months into the journey so far. And like, if we're being official, All Saints Hanley hasn't officially reopened yet, has it?
1: No, this is one of those odd things, right? We do Sunday services, we do mission and outreach things, but in our minds, what we'd be doing is really building team and building opportunities.
0: Yeah.
1: And as I say, starting from so little, really, and there was no, some of the background infrastructure of being a parish church and all those things and policies and procedures also all needed to be put in place. So officially our relaunching of this kind of iteration of All Saints is on the 20th of September, which for us, I guess, just marks that shift between gathering predominantly people who have some sort of faith,
0: yeah,
1: who want to be involved in a church plant, to now being really missionally open to the whole community, regardless of where you are faith-wise, and particularly if you are have no faith or a different faith or want to explore faith, and looking at how we just become really open to this community that has walked past these buildings for a while and maybe seen them fall into a bit of disrepair or not be used for worshipping activities.
0: Yeah.
1: And so to say, actually, there is new life here. There is a place for you here to come and potentially find your place as well.
0: Yeah, and obviously there's a lot of practical work that's been going on in the work as well in terms of developing the space so it's suitable for the official reopening. But what are some of the things you've got planned in the pipeline once you're officially a church again?
1: Well, yeah, we have our 12th of September relaunching, reopening kind of party at the hall. So we'd love anyone who is local who wants to come and check us out. That's a great place to come in and do that. There'll be some food after the gathering, kind of all-age, one-hour kind of enjoyment. And then the Sunday after that, the 27th, we're going to move to two gatherings each week. So
0: yeah,
1: a morning gathering focused really as an all-age gathering. That's to do with the spaces that we have. But really targeting that towards families and children and young people to come and to worship together and enjoy that. And then we'll still continue with our 4 o'clock, which will be slightly more aimed, I guess, at our student demographic and young adults or people who would like a, you know, a 20-minute sermon in a block rather than the way we might split it up in the morning. We're also going to do launch an Alpha course. So the 23rd, that same week. So launch is the Sunday on the 20th. The 23rd midweek, we are launching Alpha at All Saints, which is a great opportunity for anyone who wants to explore faith or wants to bring their friends,
0: yeah,
1: who are exploring faith to come and just ask those kind of big questions, hear a Christian perspective on those things and chat about it together, all with food and fun and a fairly lighthearted atmosphere, as well as then events with the university and things like that. We had a really great event in the summer term, a worship night for young adults.
0: Yeah.
1: And there are lots of kind of events for young people that other people are doing in the city, which is really great.
0: Mm.
1: We wanted, as a church that had been gathering some young adults, to maybe offer to support that kind of gathering. Let's group some guys from across the different churches,
0: yeah,
1: to come and just worship together. So we're hoping to do some more of those across the term as well, that, yeah, people from any church can come. And we did have other churches come in and engage with that, and people say, I know there's only a few of us who are in our 20s at our church, so it's really, yeah, great to come and worship together. And in our minds, it's not really an All Saints thing, it's just a gift to the city in partnership with the chaplain at the university, the Christian Union, and others to just come and lift the name of Jesus high.
0: Yeah, it's incredibly exciting, and of course just the infancy of the journey so far. You can find out more by heading to the website allsaintshanley.church or following at allsaintshanley on Instagram, where there's pretty much daily videos of how the journey's going so far, isn't there, Alan? Perhaps we might feature today as part of that. We will wait and see. But one final thing I want to ask you about, because obviously you, your wife, your family aren't native to Stoke-on-Trent. There's many students and young adults that aren't native to this city. I think one of the key things when there's a new church plant is God developing that heart of compassion for the area that you're based in. So have you seen God developing that heart of compassion within you and the team?
1: I think all of us are really starting to love the city. And you see that some of the stories from the students who are coming along, who I think I was telling you before we went live, who were saying, oh, I feel a bit homesick, or I don't know how I feel about Stoke-on-Trent.
0: Mm-hmm.
1: And I moved here for university and we're finding it tricky maybe to find their space. And in finding All Saints and finding a group of friends and a community and a heart for the city, I think we have them telling us, oh, now I want to stay. after I graduate. Oh, I want to make sure I do placement here in the city because I want to stay part of this community. And so I think we all, as a team, that's one of the things that we're finding is we are falling in love with the city, finding the pockets where people are doing some really innovative and creative things here, as well as being aware that it is a city that is marked by some deprivation and some people who are really facing some hardship. And we do want to play our part in alleviating that where we can, and we're looking to be open to that. We work quite closely now with the YMCA. I'm a volunteer chaplain there, and they do some wonderful mission in the city to help alleviate causes of poverty. So we want to look at how we can do that. But as a team, we pray for the city on a weekly basis. We are talking about our vision for the city and looking at some of these issues. Particularly the one about loneliness has really struck us, that people in the city, I think it's a third of people, feel very lonely most or all of the time.
0: Gosh.
1: And so if we are in any way successful by how we want to measure that, people will feel, I think, less lonely because they will find a community of people who they can be friends with and a God who says, actually, I invite you into friendship as well and all that comes with that. So we do want to make our mark on those things because this is a wonderful city with such a rich heritage, and we want to play our part, along, as you say, with lots of other churches and lots of other organizations across this whole city who are all working, and some of them working here for a really long time, to make it the place that God wants it to be.
0: Yeah, and it's going to be an incredible place. And I know we've been very Stoke-on-Trent focused this morning as we've been chatting to Alan, but the same applies for the area where you live, however big the population, that Jesus longs to be friends. As well as being a saviour, he longs for people to be in friendship with God through him. And I just want to encourage you this morning, as Alan and the whole team at All Saints Hanley are seeking to be obedient to the vision that God has given them to be part of what he's doing in this city of Stoke-on-Trent, seek that for yourself and for your church, for your gathering of believers, whatever that looks like. It might not mean a brand new church plant being officially launched in September, but it might mean doing something a bit different in order to engage with people in your local community and see what God is going to do. Alan, thanks so much for joining us again on This Is My Story. To take us that little bit closer to 10 o'clock now, Big Church Festival 2026 artist Josh Baldwin with My Help.

And if you've not got your tickets yet for Big Church Festival, just head to ucb.co.uk/Big Church Festival, where you can save yourself a little off the cost of your tickets for this year. Plenty more music from Big Church Festival artists on the way. James Morris will have the latest UCB news for us at 10 o'clock. But just a reminder, do give All Saints Hanley a follow on Instagram and check out the website allsaintshanley.church. And a very good morning to Hannah, who's been in touch. Hannah, I will respond to you a little later on, but I just want to acknowledge your message, a really important message. So I'll make sure I come to that after 10 o'clock. Let's wish our way to the news with James now.

And I'm so blessed to have your company this morning for today's This Is My Story. It's Matt Brown with you. It's 5 minutes past 10. And once more, huge thanks to the Reverend Alan Galt for joining me on This Is My Story. Another guest on the way in just over an hour's time, but plenty to fit in during this hour, including our classic praise track brought to us today by Mr. Tim Hughes. He's actually been recording a few new songs recently down at Gastro Street Church in Birmingham. But of course, I've been asking you, what are some of the more bizarre smells that you like and why do you like them? And we've had a few WhatsApps through, so thank you very much for all of you that have been getting in touch. For Hannah, who's in Stockport, she says, my favourite smell is bleach. I could buy bleach, air freshener or scented candle. It would make my day. It's a bit of a weird one, isn't it? But that's what I'm asking for. Thanks for getting in touch, Hannah. And Lynn says, I remember the smell of walking into Woolworths. Oh, I remember going into Woolworths. I think it was the old wooden floors. I loved it. And when the cashier put your money in a container and it used to shoot up the pipe. Ah, lovely memories. Can't remember seeing any pipes like that in my local Woolworths, but I do know what you're referring to there, Lynn. Steve says, Ari smells memories. As a child, my mum had a twin tub washing machine, and I remember the smell of that. Hot water, hot rubber tubes, and washing powder. I also like the smells of the chemicals that my dad used in the garden, things like pesticides and fertilizers, as well as the glue that he used to mend things. Probably all of them were bad for me, but I'm still here. Glad to know that you're still here, Steve. And a little more from Hannah on the way very shortly, but right now, it's Chris Llewellyn.

there'll be more from the voice of Chris Llewellyn a little later during this hour. If you know what band he's a part of, you'll know exactly who I'm talking about. But back to Hannah from Stockport, a prayer point for you to take on board. She says, please, can you pray for my mother-in-law, Jean? She had open heart surgery yesterday morning and has not come round as yet. She's in the intensive care unit. So, Hannah, absolutely. We will pray for you in a moment. But just before we do, a reminder that tomorrow it is prayer breakthrough between 1 and 2. And Abby Gregory is going to be joined by Pastor Harold Afflew of City Gates Church. Pastor Harold's been part of prayer breakthrough for many years now. And you will know that his approach to prayer is to be led by the Holy Spirit, to stand on the foundation of God's word. So if, like Hannah, you have a prayer request or a testimony of how God has answered your prayer, we'd love to hear from you. breakthrough@ucb.co.uk is where you can send an email, or you can fill out the form at ucb.co.uk/breakthrough. But would you just join me as we pray for Hannah's mother-in-law? Heavenly Father, we thank you for Jean. We thank you for the life that she has led so far. And we thank you for the expertise of the doctors and support staff that performed this open heart surgery upon Jean yesterday. Lord, you know exactly what is going on in her body at the moment. And Lord, we just want to pray that you would do your work, that you would work through the medicine that has been administered and through the surgery to bring Jean to a place where she continue to live her life and enjoy family life along with Hannah and her husband and all the wider family. Lord, we pray that you'd hold the family at this time as they are awaiting updates. Lord, that you bring wisdom to those who are caring for Jean, and that there would be testimony to come from this. And we ask this in Jesus' name.

0: 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Now, a final reminder, tomorrow is our next UCB Foundation Day. It's happening down in Dudley. 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And there may still be time to book in if you haven't booked in. The guest speaker tomorrow is Andy Ells, but don't worry if you're not able to go along, because Andy will be joining me in the studio in just under an hour's time to bring us up to date on all that he's been up to. And there's some pretty exciting things happening in Andy and his wife Gina's life at the moment, I can tell you. But on the way next, today's classic praise track from Tim Hughes.
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8: Hi, my name is Steve Campbell from the C3 Church, Cambridge. The time was 12:02 a.m. The place, Lake Tekapo, New Zealand, a UNESCO Dark Sky Reserve. The date, my birthday, 21st of January. My daughters, with whom we were sharing a camper van, had woken me to see the night sky and sing happy birthday. As I stepped out of the van and looked into the sky, literally, my breath was taken away. The stars were so crystal clear. It was like you were part of the sky. You were in it and felt you could touch them. The Milky Way was so clear. Then it struck me, an overwhelming feeling. I felt so small. And then a psalm came into my head. Psalm 8. When I consider your heavens, the work of your fingers, the moon and stars which you've set in place, what is mankind that you are mindful of them, human beings that you care for them? You've made them a little lower than the angels and crowned them with glory and honor. You made them ruler over the works of your hands. You put everything under their feet. Remember, in the midst of this incredible creation, God has given us dignity and destiny by bestowing honor on us to play our part. We are crowned, dignified rulers. This is our God-given identity and task. O Lord, our Lord, how majestic is your name.

Horse. Also known by its opening lyric, "There must be more than this." The song centres on spiritual revival, surrendering to God's presence, and a desire for deeper faith. The lyrics call upon the Holy Spirit to come like a rushing wind and set the captives free. Due to its powerful corporate prayer format and very accessible melody, it's remained a very popular song in many churches. And you can find many versions of it on your streaming platforms. It's been covered by other worship artists as well. Well, from something that is now 24 years old, can you believe, to something that was brand new at the start of the month. From Big Church Festival 2026 artists, Rand Collective, this is Evergreen.

0: Different church traditions and Christian charities are encouraging us to take a few minutes today to complete the National Conversation Survey. The aim is to share what we value about community life and respond to those who feel unheard or that their trust has been eroded. Vicky Gibbons from UCB News has been speaking to Bishop Rob Wickham, Group Chief Executive Officer at Church Urban Fund, and Victoria Verby from the Together Coalition.
1: The National Conversation is the UK's really biggest listening exercise to hear from communities across the UK what is working, what is not, and how can we live well together. Really coming out of the riots that we saw happening in our streets across the UK back in 2024, there was this sense that we really need to look at this. We need to address social cohesion and social connection across the UK and give people a chance to be heard. And so that's exactly what the National Conversation is. We're working very closely with the University

0: University of Oxford to, they've created this survey that is AI generated and enables people to give direct feedback on what is happening in their local communities.
1: So Bishop Rob, I know quite a few different church traditions have already raised their voice, sending out this invitation to be a part of it. What about Church Urban Fund? How do you guys fit into this picture?
2: So Church Urban Fund has been running for about 40 years now, supporting churches to tackle poverty in their local communities. And we recognise that a big part of this work that we're doing relates to poverty of identity and also poverty of relationships. So it fits in very strongly with our sense of our own Together network and our grassroots work that takes place, and also a programme that we operate called Near Neighbours, all of which are helping communities to really embrace their understanding of their knowledge, their confidence and their connections with their local communities. Because we understand that actually a more cohesive community where you know your neighbour will be a much stronger community. And of course, it comes from Jesus' own commandment, doesn't it, in terms of being able to love our neighbour and to be able to reach out and serve our sisters and brothers and those around us. So it's helping us to live out the gospel. It's helping us to create more cohesive communities on the ground, which I think is good news for everyone.
1: Bishop Rob, is there also a sense of lament that comes with this? The fact that it has been prompted because of the disunity, the disharmony, the riots that we have seen, and perhaps some of the ways in which there are clearly frustrations, but not finding constructive ways of dealing with those frustrations.
2: I think that's absolutely right. I mean, the latest research by Belong demonstrates that 38% of people in the UK, well, they feel that the UK is very divided. So it says that actually we've got a bit of work to do. And I think that whole sort of sense in terms of actually this being part of my responsibility, I'm an active citizen in this country, and my command is, or the command of Jesus, to love those who are around us, whether we like them or not, actually. And so there's something for us here in terms of recognizing this part of our Christian discipleship. It's part of our Christian mission, recognizing that this is at a low ebb. And I think that helps shape and frame the conversation to make sure that we're not doing this in an insensitive way, but actually in a way which is rooted upon the principles of love and rooted upon the principles of discipleship, which is being a lifelong learner, and therefore means how do I learn from the other rather than trying to convince the other that they're wrong. So how do we live out those principles of discipleship? And I think the framework of the national conversation, as Victoria's already mentioned, is a really helpful framework, because it means you don't need to kind of reimagine something specific in this place. There are some wonderful resources there which have been created by the team in order to be able to shape a safe way, a safe space for what can be quite a deep conversation to take place. And I think that's part of our Christian mission and our outreach to the wider and broader society.
1: Victoria, you mentioned this survey. You use those words AI. Again, there might be some people going, what's going to happen with my data and all of that? Just reassure us, what can we expect with this survey? Is it going to take hours to complete?
0: Not at all. So it's a 7-minute survey. It's very quick. It's anonymous as well. And as I said, Oxford University are running it. And it's an we will be able to share what is happening across the UK. So I said it's anonymous, it'll be very high level data, but it will give us an understanding, and it'll give the church an understanding about what is happening in your local area. Churches will be able to go onto the vision site, will coming up with this vision of what the UK have said, will be playing that back to the country, and then churches will be able to see what is happening in their local community and what they need to actually help to address, and how can they address that. And I think I would say, you know, there are so few infrastructures, places that people can come together in local communities any longer. Churches are one of them. Churches are one of the last remaining places where people can come together, sit shoulder to shoulder, no matter what your political view, no matter what your age, no matter, and you sit next to each other in pews, in schools, in halls, and you can connect with each other. It's absolutely incredible. And I think the church has so much, Christians have so much to give to this national conversation, and we really need your voices heard.
3: 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But next, we're going to be heading into Psalm 43 and verses 1 to 5. Psalm 43, verses 1 to 5, thinking about some of the causes of discouragement with today's daily devotional from InTouch Ministries.

Psalm 43 and verses 1 to 5 say, "Vindicate me, my God, and plead my cause against an unfaithful nation. Rescue me from those who are deceitful and wicked. You are God, my stronghold. Why have you rejected me? Why must I go about mourning, oppressed by the enemy? Send me your light and your faithful care. Let them lead me. Let them bring me to your holy mountain, to the place where you dwell. Then I will go to the altar of God, to God my joy and my delight. I will praise you with the lyre, O God, my God. Why, my soul, are you downcast? Why so disturbed within me? Put your hope in God, for I will yet praise him, my Saviour and my God." That's today's scripture from the daily devotional from In Touch Ministries. So what's caused you to feel discouraged? Sometimes the reason is easy to identify, but at other times there are subtle, less obvious factors. Things that can contribute to discouragement include an area of weakness. Some sins seem to have a stronghold in our life, and no matter how hard we try to overcome them, we still struggle. If the temptation begins to feel inescapable, we can become disheartened. Secondly, unanswered prayer. When the answer to a prayer is no or not now, we can lose hope, especially if we've prayed for a long time. Third is prayerlessness. Failing to understand God's sovereignty and timing can lead to discouragement. However, cutting off communication with Him, well, that will lead only to deeper despair. Consistent prayer keeps us connected to our source of hope. And finally, the sense you can't please God. This is a consequence of a works-based faith, which wrongly assumes God's favor is tied to our good works. Instead, believe the truth of Scripture. Our Father's love is based on His own grace, not our deeds. Psalm 46 tells us God is our refuge and strength, a very present help in times of trouble. The next time you feel discouraged, pray this verse to the Lord, asking Him to fill you with His peace and joy. God is our refuge and strength, a very present help in times of trouble.

0: Canyon Hills Worship and Clay Finnessand with My Awakening. So over to the bizarre things that you like to smell of. A very good morning to Dave from Loughton. Dave says, smells, I always stick my nose into a new book and inhale the smell of the pages. Arguably a given for me, plus the smell of vinyl records. My granddad had a cupboard of vinyl, and opening the doors, a huge waft of what lay within would always make me take a moment. I love that. Absolute bliss. He also says, I hope that your time off was refreshing. And he loved the parenting parable yesterday. Oh, thanks, Dave. Another chance to hear that on Sunday afternoon, of course. I wouldn't say that my break was refreshing, but it was definitely productive. Maybe a bit more about that later on.
1: The home of hope and worship. 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
3: Hi, I'm Martin Dunkley, pastor of Tees Valley Community Church. John 12 records the crowd's response at Easter to Jesus entering Jerusalem. Much of what the crowd calls out are actually fulfillments of what has been prophesied through Old Testament scripture. John 12, verse 16 tells us, at first, his disciples did not understand all this. Understanding that God was right there in the middle of that situation, working according to his predetermined plan, was an insight the disciples only gained as an after-the-event understanding. There are countless times in my 43-year journey with God where I've been in situations that are a complete mystery as to where God actually is in the situation at the time. As disciples of Jesus, we have to trust that not all understanding comes at the time, but we will ultimately see and understand that we were constantly in the midst of God's unfolding plan.

Phil Wickham with Hymn of Heaven. It's 5 minutes to 11 o'clock, and I failed to mention, if you'd like to get in touch about some of those more bizarre smells that you like, maybe those ones that bring back memories, and explain why you like them, do get in touch on WhatsApp 01782 922 220, or email Matt at ucb.co.uk. But David Peake has the latest UCB news for us coming up after this song. Then we'll be chatting to Andy Elms.

It's 5 minutes past 11 and literally just sitting down in the studio in front of me is our next guest on This Is My Story. We're going to catch up because it's been a few years since I last spoke to Andy Elms when he was last up here in Stoke-on-Trent, but he's here in preparation for tomorrow's UCB Foundation Day. If you're going along, you're in for a real treat, but the treat starts early here in around about 4 minutes' time. So let's continue the worship with Thrive Worship. This is Highest One.

0: So it's just about to turn 10 minutes past 11, and sat with me, our second guest live in the studio today with his cup of tea. He's been here for a little while, having journeyed up to Stoke-on-Trent, to UCB headquarters. A warm welcome back to This Is My Story, Andy Elms. How are you doing, Andy?
1: Thanks, Matt. Yeah, it's great to be back with you. Nice early drive this morning, but a joy to be with you again at UCB.
0: Yeah, I was trying to remember when it was that we last spoke, because it was in one of the pre-record studios that we recorded a conversation for This Is My Story back in the days of me covering Ruth, which is probably maybe 3-4 years going back. So it's,
1: I have lost all count of time, Matt. It just, yeah, days, years, months, they just flash on by, you know. I've given up using a calendar now.
0: Yeah, I've found the same. I think as I've been growing in maturity and wisdom, time seems to go a lot quicker than it used to when I was a kid.
1: Yeah, it does. Summer holidays when you were a kid lasted, it felt like 3 years, didn't it, when you left school. Now it's like, as a parent, it's like 5 minutes.
0: Yeah, exactly. But we're going to journey over time with you, because it's been a while since we last spoke to you.
1: Okay.
0: So I know that for you, selling fruit and veg was part of what you were doing initially, before you came to a place of church leadership. So take us back to the beginning.
1: Yeah.
0: How did you first find out about Jesus?
1: My mum and dad had a marriage breakdown when I was probably around 9 years old or so. Mm. And they'd not been church, had never been near church. And they split up. And my dad prayed a prayer in desperation, I think, if there's a God there, bring my wife back.
0: Yeah.
1: And all of a sudden she came back, and he knew it was an answer to prayer. So they took me and my brother Stephen along to church. I was around 9 years old. And as a family, we gave our hearts to the Lord, and it was genuine. Very childlike faith for me, where I believed in Jesus very much. And everything went well till I was about 16. Yeah. And that's when I did the story of a prodigal and believed the lie that the grass is greener on the other side, and went away from God from the age of 16. Never stopped believing in God, just couldn't fit into what I believe church wanted me to be. And so from 16 to 24 went pretty wild. And lived a pretty bad life. And 24 radically came back to God. But a part of that was when I left school at 15. Mm. You know, those days you kind of left school and went and got a job. And so my dad had fruit and vegetable shops and stalls and that kind of stuff. So I went and sold fruit and veg from the age of 15, just before I was 16, till 24. 26, sorry. And so, okay. It was a big chunk of time.
0: Yeah, definitely. So talk to us about this radical coming back. What went on?
1: I'd always believed in God. Like I said, I'd confused religion, religious expectation, what people wanted me to be, with just a relationship with Jesus Christ. Mm. And the whole time I was away, I never denied that there was a God. I just wasn't living it. And I didn't want to be a hypocrite. I thought, let me pick a side. I'm not going to be fake man on Sunday and then live different on Monday.
0: Yeah.
1: So I thought, okay, I'm in. And so 16 years old, I said to my dad, I will never come back to church ever again. That's me done, left. And what a stupid decision that was. 24, at the age of 24, 8 years later, my life was really broken. I was addicted to a whole bunch of stuff, ruined a whole lot of relationships. And it was a strategic move of God through my mum, with a lady I was going to be marrying. My mum convinced her to take me to a Bible week. And I was warning this lady, don't do it. Don't do it. Just don't do it.
0: Yeah.
1: And it was in that Bible week that I remember sitting there, and it was a classic moment where the guy was preaching, but he was reading my life, you know.
0: Mm-hmm.
1: And I remember saying to the Lord, okay, I can't do bits and bobs. It's all or nothing.
0: Yeah.
1: That's how I live. I've got it. And as clear as anything, I felt God say to me, all right, you give me all or nothing. I really didn't understand what I was saying at that point. Mm. But I said, absolutely. In that moment, the power of God hit me. I was shaken from the top of my head to the soles of my feet. I was probably being delivered from a whole bunch of stuff. And that day, my life began to change. Mm. Relationships were soon lost. But I was never happier, Matt. That thing that I'd been drinking to get or to cover, that thing, the brokenness was gone. And that's where the mending and the building began.
0: Yeah.
1: And so, it was a radical moment. And it must have been pretty good, because here I am like 35 years later.
0: definitely. And, you know, it's so much of that time, 35 years later, has been spent in ministry. So tell us a bit about the story behind first exploring being in full-time Christian ministry.
1: Okay. Yeah, when I came back to God, I was radical. I was sold out. It was all or nothing.
0: Yeah.
1: And, you know, that was the pace that I chose. And I was in a great church in Portsmouth, and nobody was leading the youth, so I soon became a youth leader. I don't think I should have been. I think I was still working my own way out,
0: yeah.
1: But I think I was the best pick out of the bunch. And so I started leading the young people. That grew. We had this army of people that were just soul winners. They were great, but that was brilliant. Yeah, I kind of read the Bible, and it said, sell everything and follow me. I didn't realise you weren't meant to. And so all of a sudden, I had an opportunity to go to New York, to a ministry training school, a discipleship training school in upstate New York. So I left everything and went to this three-month school with the intention of coming back. But actually came back 3 years later. And when the school had finished, I went down to the city and I was working with drug addicts in New York City, youth ministry. And it was almost like God was unfolding one step after another,
0: yeah,
1: like he has for the last 35 years. And then in the middle of it, we've been there about 3 years, in the middle of it, as clear as anything, I felt God say, it's time to come home.
0: Mm.
1: And I was like, oh, okay. I was getting ready to stay in America.
0: Yeah.
1: I'd married Gina, and Gina was a beautiful young lady I met in Yonkers, New York, and we were married, we were setting up home, but I learned earlier on the best thing with God is obedience.
0: Yeah.
1: And so we packed up everything in the three cases, came home, but I remember saying very clearly to the Lord, I'll never live in Portsmouth and I'll never pastor, because I didn't see myself as a pastor. I know yeah. now that what God was wanting me to do was to lead more than to be that A-type typical pastor.
0: Yeah.
1: And that's where I mistook God's silence for his agreement. And so we got back to England and I was traveling around England and Europe doing evangelism, revival type meetings. And then as clear as anything, God put a burden on our hearts.
0: Mm.
1: I remember where I was going when it happened. And it was a burden, and I felt God say, I want you to open a church for me in Portsmouth. And I really thought I wasn't qualified. I really thought I was the wrong selection, but I knew it was God.
0: Yeah.
1: And originally I thought, okay, yeah, we'll do this for 5 years. And 28 years later, we were able to hand over everything, all the congregations, back in February.
0: Mm.
1: And I never really set off for full-time ministry. It just kind of ended up that what I was doing was full-time for God.
0: Yeah.
1: Yeah, so that's kind of a snapshot.
0: Wow, and a remarkable snapshot. 28 years, though, based in the same place. It's, let's be honest, it's not going to have been without its seasons of challenge along the journey, but also huge opportunities for you to continue to grow in your faith and your trust in God.
1: It really was. The whole thing was a journey of faith. It was since the day I met him, and it still is today, Matt. I can honestly say that I still walk in unreasonable faith with God. You know, a lot of the time people don't walk by faith because they're waiting for God to be reasonable.
0: Yeah.
1: Show me one instance in the Bible where a miracle wasn't preceded by an unreasonable request where God says, trust me, do this, step out.
0: Mm.
1: And when you walk in obedience to his unreasonable, it's not unreasonable in his kingdom, it's just unreasonable in our world.
0: Yeah.
1: But yeah, so when we did it, we started the church from nothing, 12 people, old council building, a community hall no one wanted. And when we handed it over, we'd planted like 8 or 9 churches. It was brilliant.
0: Yeah.
1: But the whole thing was a journey of faith. We kept on stepping out, kept on stepping out. And it was brilliant. And one of the things that really blessed my life was God knew my wiring.
0: Mm.
1: So he never took me off the road. And I was still able to also travel, keep visiting the nations, help other pastors to build churches, hold evangelism training. So it was, I think if I'd been completely taken off, I could have blown up in a room somewhere.
0: Yeah.
1: And God knows how we're wired. So, yeah, no, it was, looking back, wow, 28 years, it was an adventure of faith.
0: Definitely. And I don't know whether Alan, who was on at 9:30, is listening, but he and the team at All Saints in Hanley are literally in the infancy of planting the church in the centre of Stoke-on-Trent. They started with 6 of them with their coats on, bringing their own drinks, electric heaters, song lyrics on phones. Now they're getting 40 to 50 people at their Sunday gatherings and will officially open in September. And it's got to give people that are maybe in the infancy of starting churches hope that by trusting God, by being obedient to God, it's exciting to see what God is going to do and what God is going to unfold. And I'm sure there's countless stories over those 28 years of being down on the South Coast of the way that you've seen God do the miraculous in people's lives. And, you know, those times when you've recognised it's been a case of getting out of the way and letting God do what he wants to do, rather than sometimes the tendency that we can have to try and take the lead when God tells us something. But there's an importance in sometimes stepping back, isn't there, and just letting God do what God's going to do.
1: I can honestly say the last 28 years of leading the church and the other ministries that we were leading, it was all faith. I never lent on reason. I don't believe in a reason-driven church, because when you can't reason it, you stop doing it. The Bible clearly says without faith, it's impossible to please God. That when the Son of Man returns, will he find faith on the earth, not reasonable people? Don't get me wrong, there's a place for good budgeting, good management. I'm not saying that there isn't.
0: Yeah.
1: But when those things replace us being a people of radical faith that step out purely because God told us to, we lose a dynamic. We exchange spiritual leadership for natural leadership. And you can never compare the fruit of spiritual leadership. Those stories that you have, Matt, those moments where we all thought we were going to go down and we didn't.
0: Yeah.
1: You know, we walk by faith and not by sight. We still need wisdom. We still need good management. We still need strategy. But we never replace that raw just doing what God told us to do for any of those things. Those things must complement. It's like when people have said to me, Andy, you're a leader. I say, no, I'm not. I'm a spiritual leader. And I believe that the church isn't an organization. It's a spiritual organization, which means we put at the top of our agenda, God, what do you want us to do?
0: Yeah.
1: And we dare to do it when it makes sense and when it doesn't.
0: And that can be an exciting but scary place to exist. Yeah. But you know,
1: keeps your prayer life
0: free from it. Yeah, definitely. I'm sure there's been some prayers of, you want me to what? You want us to, really? After been those times when you've maybe been a bit like Gideon and possibly considered laying a fleece out to get some kind of confirmation, or has it been wholeheartedly jumping with both feet to whatever God's calling you to do?
1: All depends how big the decision. You know, I think God gives us a brain. He wills in us to do with his good pleasure. But there's moments where you're making decisions that involve other people, the direction of the church, your family, where I don't believe it's wrong to lay down a fleece. It's just annoying to God when we do it, when actually we can work things out for ourselves. But when we come to moments when we can't, I think any time I've laid out a fleece, it wasn't that I doubted he was speaking. I was doubting my hearing. Mm-hmm. And I wanted to confirm I was hearing correctly.
0: Yeah.
1: Not that God was speaking. Because, yeah, sometimes you hit those moments. It's like recently when we handed everything over. That's walking away from everything we built, everything we'd invested 28 years of our life in. I wanted confirmation.
0: Yeah.
1: Because I very, very... and I knew very clearly that God was saying assignment finished. I wanted to get the timing right. I didn't want to move too quick. I didn't want to move too late. So that's something I really sought the Lord to give me confirmations on. And he was so faithful, Matt.
0: Yeah.
1: So faithful.
0: Tell us a bit about how he was faithful in that. Because, you know, I would imagine that when you've invested so much blood, sweat, tears, time, sleepless nights, when you've made sacrifices individually but also collectively as a family, it's quite a hard decision to get to that point and recognize, okay, God is saying that we're done here. That there's probably a degree of grief that's involved there. So what are some of the ways that God confirmed that you were hearing right?
1: Well, for me, it wasn't ever retirement. A couple of people said to me, oh, you're retiring. I'm like, don't ever say that again. Yeah. It was never a job, so how can I retire? This is retirement. The way that God motivated me to leave was with simple thoughts that it wasn't about my leaving, it was about my arriving. But I couldn't arrive until I left. And God knew I had this thing called FOMO. Mm-hmm. For those that are listening that don't know what that is, it's the fear of missing out. Yeah. Abraham had FOMO. So what God does is he's very strategic, some would say crafty, but he steps into the world of your settled behaviour, where you've mastered what you came to do, you've finished your assignment. And what he does is he says, this is all brilliant, I've got another adventure for you. Mm. I've got another assignment for you if you want it. And then that strokes your FOMO, your fear of missing out. I imagine Abraham turning to Sarah and going, I cannot spend the rest of my life wondering, what was it?
0: Yeah.
1: And that's what God did to me and Gina. Mm. Very much, very clearly stepped into what was now, we knew, a finished assignment with just that clarion invitation. Andy and Gina, I've got a new adventure, a new assignment for you. What is it, Lord? He couldn't tell me because then he'd have to apologize to Abraham and everyone else that had left and taken steps of faith. Everybody that got out the boat when it didn't make sense. So I asked for confirmations and confirmations came very prophetically. And I knew they were confirmations because they were saying things that nobody knew.
0: Yeah.
1: Apart from the conversations that me and Gina had had with God. And yeah, confirmations, God spoiled us actually because of the enormity of it. Like you said, my family, I've got five kids. My oldest daughter was 3 months old when we opened the church. Mm. This involved them, this involved us, this involved the church, this involved a lot. And I've got to say that the enormity of the decision we were making, God didn't hold back.
0: Yeah.
1: He spoiled us with prophetic confirmations, and time wouldn't tell actually some of the funny ways that God confirmed. But I knew for a fact that January before last, God said, Andy, it's time.
0: Mm.
1: And so we stepped out, still not knowing what was going to happen fully, but trusting and knowing it was God and it was the right time.
0: Yeah. And we're going to explore a bit of the new adventure that Andy and Gina have been on since they handed the church leadership over in February after a very appropriate new song for this month to UCBT, one of my favourites, even though we're not supposed to have them, is Pat Barrett with I've Got a Fire.

0: It's 11:30. You're listening to This Is My Story. And just while we've heard Pat Barrett, have you heard the new version that Pat and Phil Wickham have done of Praise the Lord Forever? I highly recommend that you check it out, but not right now, because Andy Elms is here with me in the UCB2 studio. So, Andy, we've covered a bit of history very briefly. 28 years, you and Gina have been leading the church, and then the time came in February where you hand things over. It's not actually that long ago, but it's been an incredibly busy season since you did that. So bring us up to speed on what's been happening and a bit about this new adventure God promised you.
1: Yeah, it's really, we hit the ground running, Matt. We really did. We handed things over at the end of February and looked back on 28 years of planting churches. We handed over something that was healthy, successful, flourishing, and that's how I believe we should hand things over. Yeah. And we stepped out, left everything we knew, and really came under the banner of the ministry Great Big Life. And a big part of what we were doing, it was threefold. Number one, reaching the lost, soul winning, training the church to mobilize their people for evangelism, helping evangelism to not be a annual event on the stage in church, but the lifestyle of every believer, you know, turning that expression of evangelism around. Disciple making, looking at, okay, how do we make disciples? And then also missions and serving the wider church. So we're kind of in those three platforms right now, or arenas. A lot of our time is given to the Soul Winner Initiative.
0: Yeah.
1: And that's got two expressions to it. Number one, the mobilizing of the people, but then also the educating of church leaders of how to make their churches soul winning churches. And yeah, we've traveled. When we handed it over, what have we done? Wow, a snapshot. We've gone to Slovenia, Finland, New Mexico, America, across Wales, across England, Dublin, and Australia. Looking back, wow, we've been moving at a rate of knots.
0: Yeah.
1: Also, we've been able to translate Soul Winner now into 7 translations. And one of my joys was seeing just the Lord's provision at every turn, every turn. It's like in Romania, we were able to give 2,000 copies free to pastors and evangelists. The same in Poland, the same in Slovenia, the same in Romania. Oh my goodness, France, at the big youth conference, we were able to give away 9,500 copies to French young people.

0: we've been travelling and it's been a lot on Soul Winner. We've seen so many people give their lives to Christ, which is my joy. That makes my heart light up. Trained to church. We've seen thousands upon thousands standing at the end of church services saying, we commit to end our silence and start sharing Christ with our friends and family. Pastors trained. And we certainly didn't take a few months off to think about what we were going to do next.
1: No, it doesn't sound like it. I mean, it's only been, about 5 months? Yeah. Quite a whirlwind, considering the amount of miles that have been clocked up, the number of people that you're sharing the vision with. Yeah. And of course, part of the Soul Winner Initiative is the book that you wrote of the same title, which enables people to do everyday evangelism and engage with people in their daily lives. So it brings a bit of the concept where it came from.
0: Well, to me, I've always been an evangelist. That's why I was shocked when God wanted me to plant churches.
1: Yeah.
0: And I understand now that there was a classroom in that for me. So in some ways, I feel that I've graduated school after 28 years.
1: Oh, brilliant.
0: But yeah, my heart was always that of an evangelist. But if you look at the Andy going into those 28 years, I was very much your stage evangelist, not against any of that. It was about one night only when we came to town, you know, putting on crusades. And that's all good. As long as it works, keep doing everything. And then, but when I came out, it was around the time of COVID, I started to ask the question, what would apostolic evangelist look like? What would an apostolic evangelism project look like? Where we suddenly said, let's stop putting so much confidence in the stage.
1: Yeah.
0: And let's begin to now come back to Ephesians 4 and equip the saints for works of ministry. Mm. And so we wrote the book, Soul Winner, and I wrote on the front, everything you need to lead people to Jesus. And it really is that simple.
1: Yeah.
0: I just had included in the book everything that would remove people's excuses, but also leave them saying, I could do that. Then off of the book, suddenly we started to do these online during COVID, where we had thousands of families and people watching on a Wednesday night that wanted to be trained.
1: Yeah.
0: Off of the back of that came our masterclasses, where we'd come into an area and train the church and the leaders. And it's just been one thing after another. Then we started to get calls from Finland, Slovenia, Italy, Poland. How do we translate this book?
1: Yeah.
0: How do we put on the courses? So we are officially still catching up with ourselves, Matt, but loving the momentum and the traction of what's happening. But yeah, so the essence of Soul Winner is to say, if we keep looking at evangelism the way we've looked at it, we'll keep getting the results we've seen. Mm. We need better results. It's simultaneous effect. I'm not saying let's stop any model of evangelism.
1: Yeah.
0: What I am saying is have the courage to ask, if it's not working, why are you still doing it? Mm. Look at our generation. I love Wesley, but I feel no obligation to his methodology.
1: Yeah.
0: I want to be true to my generation, the culture of today, the society we're in today, which is a lot more conversational. People want to talk.
1: Yeah.
0: So why don't we equip the saints, every believer, to have a confidence in sharing Jesus? Do you know one of the funniest questions I'm always asked? It's the simplest of questions, but it's important because a lot of people ask it and it's stopping them doing it. People often ask me, what if they ask me a question and I don't know the answer? I say, okay, here comes the genius. Are you ready? Say, I don't know.
1: Yeah.
0: We're not claiming to know everything. I said, but then say, this is what I do know, and share your story with them. So yeah, what makes me kind of stay awake at nights is the thought of what happens if we turn how we've done evangelism upside down, simultaneous effect, let the stage evangelism continue, but at the same time, let's let another net off of the other side of a boat, where we say to the church, let's not just look at bringing people to church. Now let's take church to the people.
1: Yeah. Yeah. And you've reminded me of conversations that I overheard at Big Church Festival, I think it was back in 2024, from, I would guess, Gen Zers, who were chatting with one another about how regularly they're meeting up to study the Bible together, to pray and worship together. But not only that, off the back of it, going and evangelizing. And it really inspired me, reminded me of years ago when I would say I was a lot more zealous about sharing my faith, particularly when I was at school and university and initially after university working in different Christian ministries. But, you know, for me, and I've shared this on air in the past, one of my neighbours over the past 12 months has been battling throat cancer.
0: Mm.
1: We've had conversations about it. At no point have I brought up Jesus or my faith. And I feel ashamed about that, but I know I'm not isolated in that. As we're listening to you this morning, Andy, I know there are people who, you know, not to point the finger at anyone in particular, but in some churches, we employ people to do the youth work, to do the kids' work, to do the evangelism. But actually, as Jesus says, we are all called to be sharing him with others, aren't we? So
0: I think we're
1: give
0: in
1: us a couple of starting points.
0: I think we're in a massive shift. God's doing amazing things in his church.
1: Yeah.
0: I do not subscribe to deconstruction.
1: Yeah.
0: But I do subscribe to rediscovery. And I think what's happening now is we are rediscovering what Jesus wanted to build. And that's why, you know, the other book that I was highlighting a lot was God's Blueprint. I wrote that 15 years ago.
1: Yeah.
0: And the call of that book, God's Blueprint for his church, was this question: what did Jesus want us to build? When you read the Gospels, you see that the Great Commission, making disciples, walking by faith and being Spirit-filled and Spirit-led people, meant a lot to him.
1: Yeah.
0: So they must mean a lot to us. We need to dare to brush off of the table some of our modern church blueprints that we think are cool and trendy and get back to his blueprint. And right at the top of that blueprint is the Great Commission. Jesus wants every person. I say he wants the found children to go and get the lost children and bring them home.
1: Mm.
0: But you're absolutely right. I was talking to a woman just a couple of weeks ago and she was telling me about how she'd missed an opportunity. She felt guilty. I said, listen, don't live under a spirit of condemnation. Just make a decision next time you're not going to stay silent. We can't change what's behind us, but we can change what happens next. Every opportunity is gold. You know, I was landing into Sydney Airport and I led this one young man to the Lord as we were landing in. And I led him to the Lord. He was filled with the Holy Spirit. And when we got out, he was trapped on a plane with me from England to Australia. He didn't stand a chance.
1: No.
0: But when we came in, man, powerful conversion of heart. And then we realized he'd been sitting in the wrong seat the whole flight.
1: No.
0: Isn't that incredible? This is the stuff God's doing. See, the silent revival is an interesting concept and people are trying to package it. Please don't. Church leaders are trying to box it. Please don't. Let God be God.
1: Yeah.
0: All we know is for some reason, especially that Gen Z, young families are suddenly coming into church and they feel a drawing of spirituality, wanting to know what God is. In many ways, I look at that and I'm so thankful because they're not wanting to come in and jump up and down to the music. They're wanting to learn.
1: Yeah.
0: They're wanting to learn. But I see that that's Jesus outside the church saying, listen, guys, I'm not going to wait for you anymore. I'll do this on my own if I need to. What could happen if we respond to what was never a great suggestion? It was a great commission, not made to church leadership, but to every follower of Christ.
1: Yeah.
0: Start to share your story. People are scared they won't have enough theology. It's about your story. The thing that separates us from other cults like Jehovah's Witnesses, etc., is we have our own story of how Jesus Christ saved us and transformed us. What could happen if we all start sharing our story with God positioning people in our daily world that need to hear the story we've got to tell? This is the stuff that excites me, Matt.
1: Yeah. When was the last time that you shared your story with someone in your workplace or even with someone in your own church? I was chatting to my mum on the phone the other day, and on Monday evening, she'd been along to a session at her local church with a circuit evangelism enabler. Sounds like quite a posh title, doesn't it? But essentially, they spent the session.
0: Man.
1: Yeah, they spent the session sharing their faith stories with one another. And she said she turned up that evening not feeling particularly excited about it, but several of them had left feeling encouraged, feeling empowered, and feeling, I guess, set on fire that they can share their stories. And I think one of the bigger barriers that we can sometimes have is that we doubt that our stories can have an impact, don't we?
0: Yeah, we doubt that they can have an impact, but that's where we need to understand God's positioning us with key people. I call them divine appointments. It's amazing you suddenly find yourself in McDonald's, in a bus queue, at a school gate, and the person that you start talking to is going through something you went through. That's not normal.
1: Mm.
0: But God needs some people that say, here I am, send me, so he can position them. We've got to get the desensitization out of our hearts. That's what you went through, Matt. That's what I went through. We all went through it. We've got to let the Holy Spirit awaken into us some realities again. Heaven and hell, though they're not preached as much these days, are still real.
1: Yeah.
0: When people die and they breathe their last breath, whether they chose to receive Christ or reject him will determine where they spend eternity.
1: Yeah.
0: But also people are living in hell right now in this life. Jesus doesn't just want to save them for the life that's coming. He wants to transform the life that they're in. How can we stay silent unless we don't believe, like we say we believe, that these things are real? And if we do believe, then there's only one question left, isn't there? Do we care?
1: Exactly.
0: Do we care?
1: And I think one of the issues that we're starting to see shift, and I'm not blaming social media or the internet in any way, but also the pandemic, it created a feeling of loneliness, a feeling of isolation for some people because they miss some of that community, some of that connection with one another that used to be around. And it's certainly interesting to see the way that my daughters are using modern technology to connect socially with their friends in ways that I didn't when I was their age. But as you've been saying, we're living in a more conversational society now, and we're living in a season where God is already presenting the opportunities. He's just asking for us to be obedient and give him our yes, isn't he?
0: Wouldn't Billy Graham have loved social media? Remember, he got into trouble for using TV back in the day.
1: Yeah.
0: And he reached millions through it. I think today Billy Graham would say to us, stop putting stupid comments and trash on your social media accounts. Use it to let others know about Jesus Christ and how he's changed your life. We have this incredible ability to be evangelists from our armchairs, but we don't use what's available to us.
1: Mm.
0: You see, to me, going back to the thought of do we care, we need to realize that we're dealing with people's eternity here, Matt. And their life that they're living now. But, you know, I was crossing the road the other day. I was in Australia and I was crossing the road and I got to the middle highway, the intersection between two highways.
1: Yeah.
0: And there was a homeless man there, drug addict, it was obvious. And his car had fallen over and I felt God saying, me, help him put his car back together. So I just stopped and cars are going either side of us. And we put his car back and then I just said, can I talk to you about, he said, thank you for doing that. I said, can I talk to you about Jesus? You've tried your own way. Why don't we let him into your life? And he prayed for the prayer with me on the highway. And as I walked away, I just had this impression in my heart. I don't know if he'll be alive in 5 days because of the addictions he was in, the brokenness he was in. But then in my heart, I said, but I know where he will be.
1: Yeah.
0: You know, sometimes we can't see people saved like we want to, but sometimes we can get them saved.
1: Mm.
0: Sometimes people may not respond, but we walk away knowing that we shared our faith and gave them an opportunity. We've got to be doing that, Matt.
1: Yeah, we absolutely have. Don't be racked with guilt because of missed opportunities.
0: We've all blown it in the past.
1: Yeah.
0: I sit there and go, what about that one? Like, to me, one of the big things we teach in Soul Winner is, the good news is there's many approaches because people aren't scared of conversation. They're scared of how do I get into one?
1: Mm.
0: And let's lay aside the old model we all learned when we were growing up, that you look someone in the eyes and say, do you know where you're going to go when you die tonight? That's just not friendly at all, is it? If you're sitting around a deathbed, that's a perfect question. But why can't we? I've asked so many waiters and waitresses and other people this question and never had a bad answer. Can I ask you a question? Who do you say Jesus was? The amount of times, Matt, I've heard somebody say, that's a good question. But their answer reveals to me where they are with God.
1: Yeah.
0: And the next thing that happens is we're in a conversation. Easy.
1: Wow. Wow. We could go on for the rest of the show, Andy, but unfortunately, we're almost out of time for today. But it strikes me, you know, sometimes we assume that because people are listening to UCB2, they have a relationship with God already. But that might not be the case. you may have stumbled across us even this morning because you're in a hire car and someone's left it tuned into UCB2 and you've not worked out how to switch over to another station, so you've stuck around. I want to thank you for that, but I don't think it's an accident if that's you. Maybe you've just been scanning channels and you've just been listening in the last few minutes and you've been searching for meaning in your life. You've been pondering questions about who God is, about whether he even exists. We can tell you that God absolutely exists and that he loves you. And I want to create an opportunity this morning that if you're not someone who's committed their life to living it for the glory of God, Andy's going to explain exactly what that means, and he's going to lead us in a prayer if you'd like to respond after he's shared essentially what the gospel is with you.
0: Thank you, Matt. Yeah, if you're listening, this is an important moment that you're in, and it's not a mistake. The reality is that Jesus Christ is real, and what he's done for you is real. You see, there's different messages around today. Some of them say that you have to do this and God will love you. You need to do that and God will love you. The reality is, it's what Jesus has done for you that has qualified you to have a full salvation and to be a part of God's family. You see, we don't preach a message of behavior modification or percentage salvation, that God did 90 and you do the last 10. Whatever we add to the mix, we would ruin it. The reality is that Jesus Christ, the Son of God, died on a cross 2,000 years ago for the sin of the world. That's your sin and that's my sin. And he died so that we could be restored to relationship and friendship with God. We could receive a new life. All of the sin that separated us from God would be removed. The problem that many people have is they say, but I've got to do something. I've got to do something. No, whenever we do something, we ruin everything. The only thing we need to do to enter into the finished work of Jesus Christ, a completed salvation, is believe. The Bible says we believe on Jesus Christ, confess him as Lord, we are saved. You see, salvation is a finished work, and if something's finished, you can't add anything to it. When Jesus said from the cross 2,000 years ago, it is finished, he meant it and meant that he'd completed everything that needed to happen to open the doorway that people could know God and be a part of God's family today. So the question is, what do I need to do? The Bible's response to you is only believe. The moment that you believe that Jesus Christ died on the cross for you, and as you, he took your place, you enter in and receive the gift of salvation. And you're left saying, I did nothing to achieve this. Correct. That's the design of God. Though you did nothing to receive it, in that moment, the Bible declares that you're born again. An old life stops, a new life begins. Your sins are forgiven, and you're instantly taken from separation and made a part of the family of God. So the question is, do you want to pray that prayer? God can't do any more than what he's done to save you. He gave his only beloved son to die on a cross for you and me, to give us a life worth living in the one we know now, and an assurance of an eternity with him in the one that comes. I want to pray a prayer, and I want you to say amen after me. If this is the prayer of your heart, maybe you're listening today and you've never known God. You got caught in the traps of religion. You thought that going to church made you a Christian. Listen, like it was said once before, you can spend a night in McDonald's, you won't wake up a hamburger. It's about a relationship with Jesus Christ and believing in him as Lord and Savior. So I'm going to pray a very simple prayer. And whether you're driving, listening at home, whether you've never known God, or maybe like me, you've been away from God and today you want to come back, your amen is your approach of faith that takes hold of the grace gift of God, that leaves you, according to the word of God, fully saved, justified, right in his sight, like you've never had a past, and it's day one, a new beginning. So let me pray. Heavenly Father, thank you for sending Jesus, your only beloved son, to die on a cross for me. thank you, but he became as me. He was my substitute. He paid for my sin completely. Debt cleared, debt removed. Lord, today we believe in you and we thank you for the gift of salvation and we receive it by faith. Father, the only thing we can bring to the table is our faith, and our faith we bring. And as we do, we take hold of what you've made available in your Son, and we declare that your word is true, and it says that in this moment our sins are forgiven, my sin is forgiven, my past is washed away as far as the east is from the west, so my trespasses and my sins are removed. Thank you that in this moment I am born again, born of the Holy Spirit. I've received a new life, a fresh start, a day one. Fill me now with your Holy Spirit and give me the power and the ability to live this life you've given me. And I pray this now in Jesus' name. Amen. Listen, my friend, if you just said amen from a heart that believes, the Bible declares, old has gone, new has come. You're now a part of the family of God. Amen.
1: Amen. And that's something that we want to celebrate with you. So if you've prayed that prayer along with Andy and I this morning, I'd love to hear from you on WhatsApp, 01782 922 220. I will be sharing all the details of where you can find out more about Great Big Life after 12 o'clock when we've had the news and the weather, and how you can get hold of the books that Andy's mentioned this morning. But if you are going to be at UCB Foundation event tomorrow, you know now that you're in for an absolutely blessed time as Andy is the guest speaker, all happening tomorrow. Andy, thank you so much for joining us on today's This Is My Story. We'll be praying for you and Gina as you continue to seek to serve God and be obedient to what he's leading you into. And we're certainly praying that there'll be more souls won for the kingdom through your ministry. 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

0: the home of hope and worship. 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
1: UCB News at 12 o'clock. I'm David Peake. Sir Keir Starmer is about to face the last Prime Minister's questions of his premiership. He's chaired the final cabinet meeting as Labour leader. His replacement, Makerfield MP Andy Burnham, will take power next week. Reform says it'll give all MPs round-the-clock protection if it wins the next general election. The policy's been announced in the wake of the death of Anne Widdecombe and would also extend protections to former politicians. Home Affairs spokesperson Zia Yusuf says there'd be significant new resources.
2: No matter how much I, Nigel, Richard or anyone else may disagree with your views, if you are an MP, you must be able to air them without fear. An attack on one politician is an assault on our democracy itself.
1: Police are questioning a murder suspect and say Ms. Widdecombe's death was a targeted attack. An overnight social media curfew has been proposed for older teenagers in the UK. But critics say, given the measure would be voluntary for those aged 16 and 17, it lacks effectiveness. Visiting museums and heading to the cinema could apparently help delay our biological ageing. Researchers claim the impact of engaging with culture can be comparable to frequent exercise. Stephen Hammersley from the charity Faith in Later Life reckons there are other applications.
3: From a Christian perspective, I think you could replace culture in this research with church. I'm sure that if somebody looked, people would find that church is good for you because you're connecting with other people, you're connecting with your creator, your mind is being exposed to thinking and teaching. If you take the worship bit out of it, it's a cultural activity.
1: And in sport, former international Stuart Broad says England are crying out for an extra seamer with over a year to go until the Cricket World Cup. Their ODI struggles have been laid bare with a comprehensive 6-wicket defeat to India, the top-ranked one-day side, at Edgbaston. Harry Brooks' side languish in 8th in the standings, below Sri Lanka and Afghanistan. That's the latest UCB news.
4: Thank you, David. Well, there's still a bit of low cloud hanging around, but it will retreat to eastern coasts as the time progresses this afternoon. Elsewhere, another fine and dry day with some prolonged sunny periods, but the chance of the odd thundery shower in the southwest, which may be quite a bit of welcome relief, although, of course, it may make it feel humid later on. The temperatures this afternoon in Scotland, lows of 15 or 16 degrees, but generally between 20 and 25 degrees across Scotland and Northern Ireland, and heading further south into England and Wales. Lows of 19 up in the northeast, but generally between 24 and 29 degrees during the course of this afternoon. So all the usual hot weather preventions and precautions apply. Plenty to drink, and don't go outside in the sunshine unless it's absolutely necessary.
5: From the Bible. And God is able to bless you abundantly, so that in all things at all times, having all that you need, you will abound in every good work. 2 Corinthians 9:8.

celebrate Africa and King D music with Hallelujah. Good afternoon. It's 7 minutes past 12. And huge thanks to Andy Elms for being our second guest live in the studio on today's This Is My Story. So Andy mentioned a couple of his books, Soul Winner and The Blueprint for Church, both of which are available if you head to this website, greatbiglife.co.uk. That's greatbiglife.co.uk. That's the ministry of Andy and his wife, Gina Elms. And thanks to those of you that have been getting in touch during the conversation with Andy. Dave saying, living the way, Andy is confirming that what we have to do for God, what is topsy-turvy from an earthly perspective, counterintuitive sometimes, but that's what it takes to step out in faith for God and making sure we're hearing properly, reassuring. I was on my face saying that prayer day one, afresh and anew. So glad to hear that, Dave. Andrew says that listening to UCB2 now, giving thanks that we don't have a religion based on maybe, could be, or possibilities, but we have a faith and blessed hope that is built on the blessed assurance of the definitely of the gospel of our Lord and Savior Jesus Christ. Done is the work that saves once and for all, for our Lord paid the full price for our sin on the cross. Such an encouraging conversation. It will be available on the radio highlights later on this afternoon if you missed any or want to listen back to it.

man jumping off the back of Innocent by Hopestream Worship. A similar message in today's Word for Today, as we'll be unpacking Joshua 3 verse 10. By this you shall know that the living God is among you. We're going to be thinking about resting in our redemption at 12:30. But on the way, after this next song, our lunchtime hymn, I wonder how many years back it dates.

Today's lunchtime hymn is actually part of a hymn sandwich. I've got two hymns back to back for you. But the one we're focusing on today isn't that old by hymn standards. It was first published in 1905 under the title My Saviour's Love. And it was written by the prolific American hymn writer, Charles Hutchinson Gabriel. It's more commonly known by two different titles, which I will share with you before we hear it. But the original 1905 version consisted of four verses and a refrain. But then in 1910, Gabriel permanently added the fifth verse to the text. He took my sins and my sorrows, he made them his very own. Today's lunchtime hymn, brought to us in a rather upbeat fashion by Geraldine Latty, is I Stand Amazed in the Presence, also known as My Saviour's Love or How Marvellous.

for King and Country and their big sister Rebecca St. James with their version of Amazing Grace, bringing us just a few minutes before we hear today's word for today, which will be on the way after new music from Presence Music for this month. This is Pick Up That Book. No, not the word for today, the Bible.

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1: The word for today is rest in your redemption. In Joshua chapter 3 and verse 10 we read, "By this you shall know that the living God is among you. As the Jordan River swelled to a mile in width, crossing it was no small task, especially with millions of people. God said, 'Go over this Jordan, you and all this people.'" Joshua 1 verse 2. Do you think they were scared? Would you have been? The feet of the priests who bore the ark dipped in the edge of the water. Joshua 3 verse 15. It was the smallest of steps, but with God, the smallest step of faith can activate the mightiest of miracles. As they touched the water, the flow stopped as if someone had shut off the water main. Next, we read, all Israel crossed over on dry ground. By performing this miracle, God wanted them to know, "By this you shall know that the living God is among you." For Joshua's people, assurance came as they stood on dry land looking back at the Jordan. For us, assurance comes as we stand on the finished work of Christ and look back at the cross. Let the cross convince you. Be settled about God's faithfulness. The psalmist describes a person of faith this way. He is settled in his mind that Jehovah will take care of him. Psalm 112 verse 7. Life has many unanswered questions, but God's promise to save you needn't be one of them. He who did not spare his own son, but delivered him up for us all, how shall he not with him also freely give us all things? Romans 8 verse 32. Rest in your redemption. The past is the past. Your future is bright. That's the word for today on UCB.

New Life Worship with Faithful and True. And the WhatsApp's been really busy today, so thank you so much to all of you that have been getting in touch, including Marion from London, saying that the conversation with Andy Owens was so encouraging. Thanks to me and Andy, you are very welcome. It's always a pleasure when Andy is about to have a bit of a catch-up with him and glean some lived experiential wisdom from him. And on the subject of bizarre smells that people like, a very good afternoon to Wendy. He says, it's lovely to have you back. And Abby did a wonderful job while you were away. The smell of Elnett hairspray reminds me of being a hairdressing apprentice back in 1970 to 1970. Very nostalgic. I know what you mean. There's something about the smell of hairspray, isn't there, Wendy, that can maybe bring different memories flooding back. And Blessing, I will send you the details of the website for Andy and Gina Elms. But if you are listening at the moment, it's greatbiglife.co.uk. Now, on to this evening. It's Wednesday, so Ethel's back with Gospel Rhythms between 7 and 8 following the drive show with Ruth. And sometimes those gospel rhythms can become a bit more reflective. And that's why I've chosen to give you a foretaste of just one of the songs Ethel will be playing this evening from B.B. Winans. This is Safe From Harm.

0: So you can hear that again this evening with Ethel on Gospel Rhythms. And I'll have another Gospel Rhythms sneak peek for you next Wednesday. But coming up in just 20 minutes' time, Afternoons begins. Now, Abby Gregory, I hate to put you on the spot, but...
1: No, you don't.
0: Today,
1: No, you don't.
0: It's funny. I have given you a little pre-warning, but we've been chatting about bizarre smells that people quite like and the reasons why they like them today. Wendy got in touch from down in Plymouth to say Elnett hairspray reminds her of her time as a hairdressing apprentice.
1: Oh, yeah.
0: For Dave, it's the smell of vinyl, reminds him of his granddad's record collection. We've had all sorts of pesticides used on the garden.
1: Pesticides?
0: Yeah. There's been a few interesting smells. A twin tub washing machine, the smell of hot water, hot rubber and washing powder.
1: Dryer. Oh, yeah, wow. Yeah.
0: Any particular bizarre smells that transport you to
1: it's not a previous
0: part of your life?
1: It's not bizarre, but wood smoke.
0: Oh, yeah. Yeah.
1: Wood smoke is a really heady type of... smell.
0: Yeah.
1: We aren't too far away from the canal here in Staffordshire. Runs right, very close, in fact, to UCB Towers. And when the boats are sort of chugging away and, you know, got the fires lit and, you know, that, particularly in autumn.
0: Yeah. Oh, now you're
1: talking. That is beautiful. That smell is wondrous. But the same smell takes me back.
0: Takes me back
1: to my gap year.
0: I feel like I should be playing the less of the summer wine theme or something.
1: Takes me back to being in Nepal.
0: Yeah.
1: In the late 90s. I feel like I'm my own caricature. I can't say it. I can't say it normally. It was more than half my life ago. And but that same smell was the smell of sort of food cooking, rice cooking. Outside a house, and we were living quite rurally for most of 6 months that we were there. We moved around a little team of us with our missions, and that same smell, which strangely now feels like real home to me and feels quite local to me as a lovely warming home smell, was actually a really kind of a different smell. And it delights me that the same smell can transport me like continents away.
0: Yeah.
1: To a very much younger Abby doing really different stuff that was sort of, cooking over open fires and warming houses over very open flames.
0: Yeah.
1: I love that same smell is the smell of what feels like cozy comfort, you know, overpriced pumpkin lattes and the like these days. So that one's always nice. Cut grass always feels like first day of summer, but also brings the hay fever out. So I sort of fear that smell these days, I have to say. But I mean, smells of, old libraries, buildings, you're never too far, you know, the National Trust. I'm in a stately home smell.
0: Yeah, there's a particular smell.
1: Yeah, that one's a good one. That one's always lovely. Bread. I mean, actually, here's another one. the wafts out of Italian restaurants. I mean, these are not weird smells. These are absolutely hang around by the bins around the back of an Italian restaurant. The garlic bread, the herbs coming off a tomato-based pasta sauce. Again, not far from where we live.
0: See, I used to live around the back of an Italian restaurant.
1: Come on, you're living the dream. Yeah. It's ratatouille all over again. But I love how the senses do that. I have to say, it fascinates me. And I love that, thought about that a lot in recent years, often things that we most love or dream of or sort of want to, you know, when you're thinking of a holiday, when you're thinking of some of those lovely smells you associate, from the smell of sun cream to the warmth of the sun and that sort of after hours smell of,
0: Even the seaside has a particular smell to it.
1: Oh, come on. But a lot of those smells you can sort of conjure up closer to home. You can still recreate some of these wonderful, whimsical kind of smells and settings.
0: Yeah.
1: Just need to put a bit of thought into it. But it is, I love how those things transport us. We don't, you know. I'm glad you've got away with this, actually, talking about smells. Because I'm sure that I was talking about this a few years ago in the office.
0: Really?
1: And Ann Henson raised an eyebrow when I did say, can I talk about smells on the radio? And I... I retreated quite quickly because I wasn't allowed, but I think you've got away with it, Matt Brown.
0: Well, I shall find out tomorrow, I'm sure.
1: I know one of the smells. I'm going to do a really clever segue now.
0: Okay.
1: I know one of the interesting smells today is going to be off the boy's T-shirt, the boy who I saw get put in a bin today on the school run.
0: I thought you were going to talk about the smell of the football shirts of the England squad after the game tonight.
1: Oh, no.
0: I wouldn't want to be around those.
1: Yeah, no thanks. you can have that one for you. No, pull up to the school this morning, got there in good time. We're just sitting in the car for a couple of minutes, just sort of, child getting herself together really for the day. And there's a few people there and we're like, oh, you've got a minute or two. And sort of eyes focused through the school gaze on this group of lads. She's like, oh, he's in my class. This boy, he is filming himself, which is why I can quite confidently tell you that it all was fine. But a group of about six boys, all of them filming, one with the webcam of a laptop open. I mean, this is how Gen Alpha this gets, that they're in the school playground, each with a smartphone, except one's got a smartphone in one hand and an open laptop with the webcam open in the other. And he's trying to navigate this while the sixth child, basically, they opened the lid of a bin and just sort of plopped him in it.
0: What on earth?
1: It's completely consensual in that respect.
0: Yeah.
1: So, he's sat in that.
0: Tell me it's the end of term telling me it's the end of term.
1: So pictures were taken and no sooner had we had a chuckle and he'd been retrieved from the bin than they then opened the salt box next to it for the playground in winter and were like, will we put you in this? You could just see it playing out. So I wouldn't like to be his mum cleaning his PE shirt later.
0: No.
1: Trying to work out what's going on. Anyway, random things. I don't know how that fits into the show from one this afternoon. We've got your pick of the pod coming up. Always look forward to doing that as we head into the podcast section of the UCB Player app and take a look at the wealth of podcasts that are coming up. I reckon we are digging into the Gospel Entrepreneurs. That new season is still dropping. So we'll, almost certainly drop into that. What's on the what coming up? Our daily rhyming quiz is back at 3:20. Word for today and general banter, but probably not about smells.
0: Sorry. I'll let you have it again in a few years.
1: I'm having that talk topic. 2029.
0: Fantastic. Well, Abby will be with you in just over 12 minutes. So still a bit of time for me to hang around and let you know who's on This Is My Story tomorrow. Thanks, Abby.
1: Thank you.

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5: Hi, this is Gaynor Vanderhagen, Christian author and Bible study group leader of Equippers Church, Surrey. In the book of Joshua, Caleb said, "Now give me this mountain." And he conquered the city of Hebron. Before you were born, God put something unique in you that he wants you to achieve for his glory. The seven mountains of influence are seven aspects of society that we as believers are called to influence. They are family, religion, education, media, arts and entertainment, business and government. Which of these do you feel passionate about? I believe this is the area you are called to by God. A Christian author said, "People must awaken to the reality that we are not called to just come to a church building, but to be the church in professions and communities, world systems and structures. Therefore, ask God to help you conquer your mountain and fulfill the calling on your life."

Zoria Zachary and Edward Rivera with Shine On Me. I imagine Zoria Zachary may be at Big Church Festival as part of Bethel Music later this year. Very much looking forward to being there. And if you are going to be there, make sure that you come and say hello to us at the UCB stage, where you'll be able to catch some conversations with some of the artists that are taking part this year. But that brings me to tomorrow's This Is My Story here on UCB2. And as I quickly access the notes in front of me, I can tell you that on tomorrow's show at 9:30, we're going to be joined by Dr. Ben Pugh. He's part of the teaching team at Cliff College. He is their resident senior lecturer in theology. He'll be sharing some of his story with us as Cliff prepares for his summer break before the new term. And we'll be also hearing an incredible conversation that was actually recorded earlier this year about Living Beyond Offence by Yana Janae Connor. I distinctly remember how impactful I found the conversation with her. So really excited to bring it to you tomorrow from 9:00. Have a great rest of your Wednesday. See ya.

Rebecca Reitzel, and all things new gets things underway here for your Wednesday. 5 after 1. Yes, the 15th of July. How are things? Thanks to Matt, keeping you company through the morning on This Is My Story. He'll be back with you from 9 tomorrow. Catch up with anything you've missed over on the UCB Player app. Abby looking after things here through till 4.

They are Arcadia Worship, and I will bless you. Lovely to have your company then here this Wednesday afternoon. How are you doing, my friends? What a day. It's started off the day. It's an unusual thing called a long sleeve sweatshirt. It's been a while since I wore one of them. What's this extra stuff, this material that goes down past my forearm? What's that about? I don't know. Yeah, it's decidedly cooler it was around UCB Towers and the Gregory home, I have to tell you. Quite pleasant, actually. Nice breeze for the dog walk today. Lovely. Can't complain. Did a few errands this morning. A few errands. I had an eye test. I don't even want to talk about it. And then it all kicks in, doesn't it? The sun is out. Quick. Back into the summer clothes. Just ready to keep you company through the afternoon. What a morning, I have to say. Like I say, was up and at 'em. Dog walked, school run, and like I was telling Matt before, we got to school in good time today. Had a couple of minutes in the car and just sort of, people watch. People watch. And no sooner am I invested in a quick look upon the school playground, and there is a group of 5-6 lads, all with smartphones, all filming, as they pop one of them in the bin. I can quite happily share this story because the boy himself was directing the whole proceedings. He was quite happy to be chucked in the bin. It was all for the tickety-tock, I'm sure. And so he was being effectively folded into this bin. And, nobody else even blinked. And you could tell, you could just tell the years we are in, because every smartphone of his mates was catching all the angles, good, bad and ugly. And one lad got a smartphone in one hand, open laptop in the other, and I assume filming it on the old webcam as well. Director's cut. So there you go. That was quite a fun start to the morning. And then the child Gregory goes, oh goodness, he's in my class, that one. So thoughts and prayers with whoever got sat next to him through class so far today, because he's going to be smelling, I think the word would be ripe. Oh, bin juices. No, don't worry. We're not going to get into all that. But 13 minutes past one, Wednesday afternoon, Abby keeping you company. And as the optometrist, As the lovely woman who did my eye test today said, oh, you're a radio presenter. What do you do? What do you present? And I said, well, I do the afternoon show on UCB. And I have a bit of fun. I'm a little bit silly. Talk about life. And that's what we do. Simple as that. Here through the afternoon, sharing the whimsy, the madness, and the joy and wonder, in fact, of this thing called life here on UCB2, where throughout the afternoon we've got your pick of the pod, loads of new music to bring you, back with What's on the What, our daily rhyming quiz later after three, plus your word for today and much more besides. All to come. And you're staying in touch on 01782 922 220 for your hellos, your Wednesday wonders, whimsy, your Wednesday wins, perhaps, on UCB2.

0: He's worthy of our praise and so much more. It is new from Chase & Co. Elevate Life Music for you here this July on your UCB2. Thank you for choosing the Home of Hope and Worship. So I inadvertently created today's talk point. It is Wednesday. I want to hear about the wonders, the wins and the whimsy of your Wednesday. That's good. I made that up, I think, in the last 5 seconds of the last time you heard me talking about 5 minutes ago. Oh, that's pretty good, isn't it? Actually, yes. Your Wednesday wins, please. What's really working well? What's just been a winner today so far? Moments of whimsy and grabbed a sneaky coffee while I was out this morning. Lovely. Suddenly, just on a sunny day, you feel like you're on the continent. Feels like a little holiday, doesn't it? That's nice. That's nice. And the wonders, really. And it might be that, like myself, the wonders of your Wednesday is that you watched the schoolboy get put in the bin. He was totally all right with it. It was all fine. But maybe the wonders actually are the joys and the wonders and the awe today. Or something a bit weird or something just wonderful. Let me know. 01782. 922220. And well, while we're at it, I do just want to look ahead to tomorrow. We're going to come back onto some of these things. You're getting in touch on the WhatsApp, but also email abby@ucb.co.uk. And if you will, please, tomorrow, just a heads up, at this time tomorrow, between 1 and 2, we will start our afternoon in prayer. And we don't pray enough, do we? I don't pray enough. Do you pray enough? Maybe we skirt around some moments of a day to pray. Do we shape our days to make sure we have that communion with God, that time when we are praying? And of course, we don't have to set aside moments just for that, because we can pray to him at any point. But when we allow for those moments, when we allow that time to hone and focus on our God, well, actually, we can bring to him our praises, our needs, our thoughts, our concerns, and we can bring others to him as well. And it is so important that we do that in prayer, that we have that point of connection. So often there are things that are going on, and it's so easy to worry about those things before actually coming to God with them. And Thursdays here from 1 till 2, we take that period of time away from our normal hour of broadcasting to just pray and bring before God the matters that are worrying us, concerning us. They might be regarding finances. They might be regarding big decisions. They might be regarding a forthcoming appointment or operation. They might be regarding healing and recovery after something like that. They might be about relationships, forthcoming weddings and things that are getting planned. Maybe it's regarding situations in the home, in work, in the community where you live. We'd love to pray for any and all of the above. Do let us know how we can be doing that. Pastor Harold Afflew of City Gates Church is my guest. Always lovely to have him with us, and he will be praying into those situations tomorrow from 1. Do be included. If we can pray for you, drop me a message to breakthrough@ucb.co.uk. breakthrough@ucb.co.uk. And the online contact form will prompt you through a few questions as well. If you want to use that alternatively, go to ucb.co.uk/breakthrough.
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8: I am Hayden Greenough, and I'm from Emmanuel Pentecostal Church in Gateshead. Names are important. We all have a first name. Some also have a middle name. And then we have a surname. See, my first name, Hayden, was given me because my dad had seen it above a fish and chip shop in Carmarthen and decided he liked it. And it turns out that my favourite food is chips with plenty of salt and vinegar. If I could, I would eat them every day. Now, I have six children, and my wife and I enjoyed choosing all their names.

0: about Jesus.
1: We like that from Olivia Lane. Songs About Jesus plays on your UCB too. Now, do you remember, my friend? And we were getting a little nostalgic yesterday, weren't we? Talking about, of course, end of term, the books, school books coming home covered in wallpaper. Yeah, do you remember covering your exercise book, your school books? Oh, yeah. First job of the new term, decorate empty exercise book. Do you think the teachers were just trying to put off teaching us? Well, my friend, having talked about smells and nostalgic wonder this morning, Matt talking about those weird and wonderful smells that transport us back to other times and places, we do stay with an eye on the rearview mirror, as it were, and I'd love to hear from you today, not least about your Wednesday wins and whimsy and wonder, as I was sharing a few moments ago. But what about summer jobs? What did you do as a summer job when you were young? Maybe you're still working for them now. Maybe you have been embarking on driving the teen around such places that they drop their CV off. Is that what they still do? Do CVs still look the same? Are they sort of dressed up in different ways, the CVs, and how they're delivered and communicated? You could let me know. Or do you just run into a shop and go, got any jobs? Need some work for the summer. Well, today is World Youth Skills Day, recognising the importance of helping young people develop the skills they'll need for the future. And, you know, we hear a lot about coding.

Don't we? AI, digital skills, technology, and those things matter. But actually, even the UN says that some of the most important skills are the human ones. Communication, resilience, empathy, working well with others. You know, technology will keep changing and the jobs children and grandchildren have eventually might not even exist yet. Kindness, though, it's never going to go out of date. Compassion won't be replaced by artificial intelligence. But, yeah, I wonder what about some of those more basic skills in how we communicate face to face? Some of those things requirement for the job still, most definitely. Let me know, though, what was your summer job? Do you remember your first job? Let me know. 01782 922 220. 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I don't know, putting caps and lids on top of biros. I mean, sky's the limit here, my friend. 01782 922 220. 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Does it still bring memories, good or bad, even all these years later? 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

0: That is New Ground Worship, Rock and Refuge. Just gone 1:43. Afternoon.
1: Hi, Abby. How you doing? I mean, I'm sitting out here in the sun. This is Vince.
0: Hello,
1: in
0: Vince.
1: Worcester, in the sun, outside one of these beautiful old pubs where the whole exterior is tiled, you know?
0: Ooh,
1: beautiful,
0: yeah.
1: Tiles.
0: Lovely.
1: Super close. But I'm sitting here in the middle of Worcester, the old town, black and white.
0: Oh, that sounds
1: National Trust.
0: Gorgeous.
1: Lovely city to visit, by the way. And just sucking up the sun, watching the people wander by. Have a super blessed afternoon. Love the show as ever.
0: Hmm.
1: Lots of love to everybody in UCB land. Bye!
0: Vince, thank you very much. Always love a check-in from you, Vince. Enjoying the sun. Oh, that does sound like, what was that? Moments of whimsy, sitting, just people watching, taking in the world. I don't think you can beat it. Lovely stuff. Tell me your Wednesday wins, whimsy and wonder, all the things that are happening. Catch me up on life, please. And while we're at it, talking summer jobs as well. This is the news today that it is World Youth Skills Day. Maybe your summer job taught you patience. Maybe your summer job taught you that that was an industry you were never returning to. Maybe your summer job taught you your sort of P's and Q's, as it were. You were in front of customers, serving them in a local deli, local coffee shop, maybe. Maybe it taught you humility. Maybe you were washing pots, as they say. Let me know your summer job, my friend. Yes, back down memory lane we head with today's question. 01782 922220. Catching up in the next hour with encouragement from gospel entrepreneurs. And indeed, on World Youth Skills Day, it seems quite appropriate that we ought to glean some encouragement and even life lessons that we are continuing to learn about how we use money, how we are stewards of what God gives us, how we invest that and resources, how we use that, how we do business and do what we do well. And looking forward to hearing more from Roy Crown and the team as the second season, in fact, of Gospel Entrepreneurs podcast is dropping with new episodes, and you'll find them over on the podcast section. But looking forward to doing much more of that all here in the next hour. I do like this one from Ginny Owens. It's called Sing in the Darkness, plays on your UCB2. Abby keeping you company here Wednesday lunchtime.

0: Gene Owens and Sing in the Darkness takes us up towards 10 to 2. Afternoon, Peter, as we've been talking summer jobs, listener, yes, let me know. Summer jobs and the memories, oh, you could, the good, the bad and the ugly, please, of those summer jobs that you maybe had to serve in a particular restaurant. I don't know. Maybe you were based in a factory. Maybe you were out and about canvassing. I mean, that's another thing. Door-to-door sales, maybe, back in the day. Let me know. 01782 922 22. Oh, afternoon, Peter. It says, my first summer job was at KFC. I remember, now I am going to edit, and I hope you don't mind me, Peter, doing this, but you've written what you had to do, and I'm going to use the word prepare, if you don't mind. You remember preparing the meat. And as I say, to this vegetarian, that's all we need to know. You were preparing the meat, cleaning out the fryers, and you say, once I put too much soap in the fryer and it frothed up all over the shop floor. Peter, I hope you were able to remain in your position. But yes, the memories come thick and fast, don't they? I was packing. I was doing quite a lot of packing and sort of, had friends who sort of worked in a place where I could go and do some sort of packing of orders, some sort of online orders, really. I mean, I think that we're back in the day when sort of the giants of deliveries and next day delivery and all that sort of thing weren't even known to me. But I was packing things like CDs and books and Bibles. That was my summer job. And you had to go and choose. You had to, none of this of a computer telling you what cardboard box was going to fit it all. I had to use the old grey matter, my friends, all to myself. And I think my favourite part of the job was occasionally I was allowed to press the button that fed reams of paper through a machine and turned them into this weird sort of corrugated shaped like packing. And that was quite exciting, I have to say. Made this huge cardboard box full of the packing stuff that I then sort of carted around and got to. That and the little packing things that look like they should taste of cheesy Watsits. You know the ones I'm talking about. But between you and I, taking one for the team, I'll tell you this. They don't.
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1: 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In Psalm 143, verse 8, David prays, "Let me hear of your unfailing love each morning, for I am trusting you. Show me where to walk, for I give myself to you." David is anointed king when he's just a kid. God gives him a glimpse of the big calling on his life, but it feels impossible. Almost 2 decades, another king, and several death threats later, David becomes king. But he understood the cracks of calling, that if you miss the daily call on your life, then for sure you'll miss the life's work, the calling with a capital C. See, there's a daily call on our lives which tallies up to the life's work, the big call, the ministry, the mission, the career, the marriage, the family, the parliamentary election. It's our daily surrender, all those yeses to his call, all those mornings that add up to an excellent, beautiful God story.
2: Darlene, thank you very much. We will catch you up with the day's main stories here in just a few moments' time. It is UCB2, the home of hope and worship.

0: This is UCB 2. 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Who are we talking about? 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
2: Hi, I'm Gaina van der Burton from FitFish, the Christian wellbeing organisation. Moses' life reminds us that even the most imperfect among us can have profound encounters with God. We don't need a retreat, a quiet day, or a Christian event for God to speak to us. An ordinary bush became extraordinary when it caught fire without burning up. Our everyday lives can become extraordinary, filled with powerful moments. These moments can occur in interactions with friends, fellow parents at the school gate. God is always with us, ready to work through us in surprising ways. You are in God's purpose right where you are. What does God want to do in you and through you in the situation that you're in? Why not pray for the last person you had contact with and then ask God to work through you as you come into contact with the next person, that you will be open to be used by God in the powerful everyday.

of that, well, comes from how we recognise that God is the source of everything we need to live. He is Good Shepherd who feeds you, who leads you, who meets your needs. And you don't have to look anywhere else, says Rick. You don't have to look to the stock market. You don't have to look to the government. You don't have to look to your partner, your retirement account, your job. If you're going to put your security in something, says Rick, you need to put it in something that can be never taken from you. You can lose your health, you can lose your job, you can lose your good looks, you can lose your family, you can lose your life, you can lose your mind, you can lose your way. But God is never lost. And there is nothing you need that God can't supply, says Rick. And in Philippians 4, verse 19, it says, "My God will supply every need of yours according to his riches in glory in Christ Jesus." So why do people worry so much? Well, worry may be the most common sin on the planet, says Rick. It is the direct result of forgetting that God is good all the time. And when you forget God's goodness, you panic instead of pray and you worry instead of worship. And the Bible says in Matthew chapter 6 and verse 25, "Therefore I tell you, do not worry about your life, what you'll eat or drink, or about your body, what you'll wear. Is not life more than food? And the body more than clothes?" Well, clearly God doesn't want you to worry about anything, yet it's hard to stop the worry habit. It's part of human nature, in fact. So how do we stop worrying? Well, first of all, recognize that worry keeps you from the goodness of God. Decide that you don't want it to get the best of you. Then take your concerns to God in prayer instead of worrying about them. And the best way to stop worrying is to most definitely start praying. Remember, you don't have to carry what God has already promised to take care of. Simply acknowledge that he is the source of everything you need and pray, "The Lord is my shepherd, I shall not want." Encouragement from Psalm 23 and verse 1. I wonder how worry has affected you recently, over the years, physically, and I'm sure emotionally, even spiritually. As I play you some more music today, why not spend those moments just bringing to God, taking a moment to just say out loud to God, "These are the things that I'm worrying about. These are the things that concern me right now. These are the things that are absolutely absorbing me. They're taking up too much of my heart and my headspace. And God, I want to surrender them to you." Take a few moments and let's do that as we worship.

0: Here's Christian Stanfield, where the power is. Takes us just past 2:42 here Wednesday afternoon. Now, of course, Wednesdays mean it is time for our pick of the pod as we introduce you to a great highlights and encouragement across the wealth and breadth of podcasts and encouragement and content 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topical teaching, insight into the word. And that's before we've even got onto things like football and faith with Big Man Up Top. And of course, gospel entrepreneurs, which is where we find ourselves today. Not least because as we've been chatting, and we'll come back to some of your messages a little bit later, it is World Youth Skills Day. And you've been telling me about your summer jobs and growing up and, yes, having a think back down through the years. But just back in June, Josh from Gospel Entrepreneurs was joined by Chris Watson, former engineer called to lead a ministry in Sheffield called Ascend. It helps get young adults back into work, and they've been finding out more about his journey from engineer to entrepreneur.
1: Ascend really is it's a program that's building up people, I would say. We're looking at unemployed 16 to 24 year olds. There's a lot in the media at the moment about this NEET category or this unemployment in youth, especially where certainly in South Yorkshire and in regions we're seeing 20% of their young people who are unemployed or NEET, which means not in education, training or employment. Mm. Yeah, Ascend tries to bring people into their purpose to help them to thrive. So it takes people who are probably furthest away from employment, gives them some input, but also gives them a real relationship with Christian people, with role models they might not have had as young people, as in their childhood, and helps them to navigate what's quite a difficult world of work at the moment.
2: Mm. Tell us some stories, Chris, like where they were, where they are now, what the intervention was and what that looks like for them at the minute.
1: I mean, we've got so many, haven't we? But we've had a girl go through our course in the last 6 months. She initially wouldn't have gotten the bus without her mum. It was social anxiety, the anxiety of the world out there, which comes from a background of COVID and the world being a scary place. You know, before Christmas, we went through it, started to come out of a shell, started to show a personality to us, really positive, got a job. Wasn't the right thing for her, but it was good. It was experience. It was in a fish and chip shop. It was a bit too hectic for her at that time, but it showed her some experience. And now we're really seeing someone go from not being, you know, being scared to leave the house to being really clear, you know, I want to go into looking, you know, an animal or gardening type role, environmental side and things like that. So to go from that to have a real clarity of vision of where her life is going and what she wants to do has been amazing to watch.
2: Yeah, so good. And we've seen, I mean, over 100 go through since we started. You know, loads of young adults go through it, lots of them still in full-time work. What's the hope for Ascend?
1: My hope for Ascend really is that it expands its offer. I think what we do is amazing. We give people hope and a future. We put them together with communities of hope, so there's Christian communities, Christian mentors, so they've got a role model who's, you know, has that opportunity to speak to them about God as well at some point. But yeah, my hope for Ascend would be that businesses engage, businesses start looking at the social responsibility of offering work experience placements, look at how they're doing recruitment now and say, actually, is there a different way we can do that to engage with the young adults that we're seeing? And also just that people throughout, you know, certainly at the moment, South Yorkshire, but beyond that, start saying, actually, we need this provision and have a conversation and we can work out a way of doing that.
2: So what does success look like for someone coming through Ascend for you?
1: So that varies massively on the person, I think. So we get some people who are nearly job ready. They just need a little bit of sort of focus to say, these are some applications you might do, a little bit of understand, you know, motivation really. So success for them might be actually we find them a job fairly quickly. But like the girl I spoke about a minute ago, success for others might be that they just move 1% further. We often talk about let's move them just that 1% closer to a job.
2: Yes.
1: And I'm, you know, we're running a 9-week program, an 8-9-week program. If they go through that 5 times to get to that job, we're okay with that.
2: Yeah.
1: Because actually we want them, we want to see them growing and we want to see them coming to everything that they they're designed to be. So so actually success for one person might be, they come and get a job. Another person it is they get on the bus on their own or they come out of the house without having to be on the phone to their mum or whatever that is.

0: It is music from Christ the King Music. Hands up, knees down. Takes us close up to 10 to 3. My thanks to Gospel Entrepreneurs. Last month, talking with Chris Watson, that and other episodes from series 1 and 2 now available over on the podcast section of the UCB Player app, or indeed wherever you get your podcast. 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
10: Hi, my name's Jonathan Petz, team leader at Brixham Community Church on the beautiful south coast of Devon. I'm not a big roller coaster rides fan, but at the fun fair, I quite like a visit to the House of Mirrors. As someone with long legs and a short body, I usually find myself looking for a mirror that makes me look more normal. I have this notion that many of us look at ourselves in a distorted way, that we see ourselves not as God designed us, but that the mirrors we hold up to ourselves only offer a distorted point of view. I believe that our own self-image defines the ceiling of our fulfillment in life. Well, I am here to tell you that God sees you differently. Are you ready to see yourself as you truly are?
0: Food for thought, John. Thank you very much. We're going to catch up with the day's news here in just around 5 minutes. Stick around for that. First, thank you, Cecil. Amazing. You sound like you just had the most cracking first summer job. You say, my first and only summer job was at a restaurant in the coastal town where the Formula One racetrack overlooks the sea. This is in South Africa. I've had to look this up. This is the East London Grand Prix Circuit, historically known as the Prince George Circuit. And this was Copacabana Corner. And we're back in the late 60s. Cecil, I love this. And I've gone exploring to find out more about it because I'm fascinated how it's where it must be pitched that it overlooks the Cape and the sea. Beautiful stuff. What a job. I hope it was enjoyable along the way, Cecil. Thank you. More of your messages coming in on 01782 922220. We'll come back to those. You can also email abby at ucb.co.uk. Not forgetting that those are your key ways to get in touch for our quiz on the way in half an hour.

0: Point of Grace, an awesome God plays on your UCB2 afternoon. It has just gone 5 minutes past three. Hope things are well with you. Thank you for choosing the home of hope and worship. We'll take a look at what's coming up the rest of your day here after music from United.
1: Time moves in rhythm with his hand.

So tonight from 7, of course, it is Gospel Rhythms. Ethel, looking forward to your company here tonight to kick off the evening of worship and praise. She's got tracks from Trinity 5-7. That new track, if you haven't heard it yet, from Cece Winans and Terry, and listen out for that, plus BB Winans and lots more. And then as we head through past 8, well, more in tonight's worship and the word, as all this week, the team at Life Church in Bradford are speaking on the hallmarks of a disciple. Jock James tonight looking at resurrected people and how when we put God first, everything else in our lives will fall under his authority. More teaching also from Jeff Vines, as in a new two-parter, we're looking at taking a reset and resetting your life. A series on Philippians takes us through the next couple of evenings as how we can sometimes get scared to take a risk for God, but sometimes we need to allow God to have his way and make a beautiful story out of our obedience. More encouragement as we head into the word this evening on UCB2.

0: From Keswick, worship be thou, my vision takes us down to 3:20. Yes, if you're in the final few days of school, you're nearly done, friends, you're nearly done. Your last Wednesday school run for the year. That's nice, isn't it? Thank you, as you've been getting in touch all afternoon. You've been telling me about your first summer jobs. I've been thoroughly enjoying your messages. Thank you, as you've been getting in touch on 01782922220. Let me just read this from Rachel, who says, my first summer job was picking oats. The farmer picked us up in town with the horse box, straw bales to sit on, took us to the field of wheat. We had to walk up and down, identifying and pulling out oats that had seeded there. I don't know how much we earned, but we enjoyed it. Well, there we go. I know, it's back-breaking work, some of this stuff. Thank you, Rachel. Thank you, everybody, getting in touch, as you've been telling me about first jobs, summer jobs. Oh, them were the days. And as we continue, well, you could tell me maybe what your first summer job was when you get in touch with your quiz answers this afternoon. We are playing What's on the What. It is our daily rhyming quiz. I set for you a clue. And by way of an answer, I'm looking for two words, and those words need to rhyme. So we end up with a phrase, you know, frog on a log, that kind of thing. Keeping it summary today, here is your... Well, is it really? No, probably isn't, actually. Not the answer, at least. Okay, tell me what you think of this one. This pink seafood favourite from the summer Barbie got tossed onto the garden. This pink seafood favourite from the summer Barbie got tossed onto the garden. But what's on the what? If you think you know, 01782 922220, abby@ucb.co.uk. And of course, include your name, where you are, who you're with, what you're doing, where you're going, where you've been, what's going on for your Wednesday, please. What are you having for tea, maybe? Are we cheering the football later? Have you, like me, been doing very well on the supermarket loyalty points thanks to your team nearly going all the way? Well, indeed, all this and more you could be telling me. As you answered today's clue, this pink seafood favourite from the summer Barbie got tossed onto the garden. But what's on the what? 01782 922220.
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3: Hi, I'm Tanya Harris of God Conversations. Lately, there's been reports of revival around the world. Revival is a special time where God seems to be at work in greater measure, with testimonies of worship, miracles, and healings. But what started them? A common element to these revivals seems to be confession. Confession is a practice that isn't always talked about in churches today. I can understand why. It's humiliating to confront our flaws, our selfishness, and our brokenness. It can even expose us to shame and judgment by those who delight in our failure. But confession lies at the core of Christianity. Without truth, there can be no grace. When we humble ourselves before God and others, it's there we receive forgiveness. It's there that we move forward, and it's there that the Spirit moves in love and power.

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Go find it. Go on. Tell them I sent you. Taking Ground Music, Matt Horner, and You Belong to the Father. I can see time is marching on here, my friend, but I'm going to give you another 3.5 minutes you'll have. If you think you know the answer to today's What's on the What, this pink seafood favourite from the Summer Barbie got tossed onto the garden. This pink seafood favourite from the Summer Barbie got tossed onto the garden. But What's on the What? If you know, 01782 922 2200. Abby at ucb.co.uk. Answers after ICF. Worship.

0: UCB2, so many of you getting in touch. I think we better get straight on it. Thank you, as indeed. Has to be one of my favourite parts of the show, if not my favourite, honestly, as you get in touch on 01782 92220 on the email abby@ucb.co.uk. Yes, from all directions, you are approaching tentatively with quiz questions, answers, ponderings, as we ask today, what's on the what? And your clue was this. This pink seafood favourite from the summer Barbie got tossed onto the garden. Right, so buckle in, my friends. Let's see how we go. Afternoon Joe, getting it right. And indeed, the garden looking pretty dried up where you are. Yeah, I know. Yeah, the gardens aren't very green, are they, right now? Afternoon to Marion, who says, I'm loving the show, enjoying my last day of freedom, exclamation mark, in hot North Somerset. I'm starting a new job tomorrow. Marion, all the best. You're going to knock it out of the park. It's going to be amazing. Blessings. Let us know, will you? Let us know how first day goes. Have you packed the lunchbox ready? I hope you certainly have. I hope it all goes really well. Afternoon to Georgina, who says, this is my first time trying to guess this. Is it surf and turf? Oh, do you know, Georgina, it's not what I was looking for, but you get the well-thumbed, dog-eared certificate of highly commended, which is always an option for those who are so close, but indeed not quite there. Georgina, consider that one yours today. Thank you. Who've we got? Luke, very quick out of the gate today, getting it right. Well done to Graham in Glasgow, getting it right. Louise with a shorter message today. Afternoon, Louise.
1: Hi, Abby. It's Louise. I'm just driving home from work. I got out in time to catch the quiz. I'll make my voice note shorter today so you can play it, hopefully. I think it is a prawn on the lawn. Have a lovely afternoon. Loving the show. God bless. Bye.
0: Thank you very much. Yeah, see, Louise is on to me. Because here's the thing. I really do need to listen to your voice notes, listener, before I can put them on air. I trust you, listener. I trust you, but it's good practice in the industry to have a little listen first. I could not get all through your message, Louise, yesterday, but I did that one. Thank you very much. Well done to Elizabeth listening today. We've got Mark in Crowborough. Yes, I'll be cheering on England, says Mark, of course. Afternoon. Who else have we got today?
2: Hi, Abby.
0: Hello.
2: Michael here on the lovely N25 car park.
0: Oh no.
2: It's going well slow. but enjoying your program and enjoyed this one. I believe the answer is a prawn on the lawn.
0: Yeah, you are right. Well done. Thank you, Michael. Oh, I do hope that motorway gets moving for you soon. Well done to Paula, who says, I'm loving the show. My first summer job.

was working in the new Superdrug shop in Sheffield. Seems way too many years ago now when you think about it, just how long they've been around. But it was a new store on the high street back in the day. Oh, did you have the perfumes with a little spritz, madam? Little spritz? Well done getting the quiz right today. John, very hard at work. It's in the high 20s here in the direct sun in North Devon. A few hefty days it's been, doing new fence, new gate. You've sent me the pictures to prove it. I'm about to get the chainsaw out, says, to log up all the wood removed for winter. John, you're working harder than the rest of us put together. Well done. The fencing looks very good, if I may just say so. Well done to Gina coming home with Dad getting it right this afternoon. Some tasks to do tonight, but football will fit it in somewhere, says Adrian, getting it right. My first summer job was working on a kids' summer camp. The next summer after that was cleaning out an engineering factory. It took weeks to get my nails properly clean. Oh, yeah, I can imagine. Bless you. Well done to David in Nottingham. It says, my first summer job was as a typist. Did it for a year and then went on to do 50 years as a mechanical engineering designer until I retired a couple of years ago. Just at home. Recovering after a procedure on Monday, just finished baking 2 flapjacks and 3 banana loaves. Good work all round to David's. Well done to Wendy getting it right, to Chris and Dunfermline, to Des getting it right, and Judy getting it right. Oh, the list goes on. Well done. I'm going to run out of music and we need to get to today's word for today in just a moment, which we will do. After music, as we continue from, if I can just move this little song about here. This is Stephen McWhirter and Jason Claiborne. It was, of course, a prawn on the lawn we were looking for. I repeat, a prawn on the lawn. Yeah, you didn't think we'd say that today on UCB2, did you? But there we go. More tomorrow at the same time. This is called Triumphance.

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1: The word for today is rest in your redemption. In Joshua chapter 3 and verse 10 we read, "By this you shall know that the living God is among you. As the Jordan River swelled to a mile in width, crossing it was no small task, especially with millions of people. God said, 'Go over this Jordan, you and all this people.'" Joshua 1 verse 2. Do you think they were scared? Would you have been? "The feet of the priests who bore the ark dipped in the edge of the water." Joshua 3 verse 15. "It was the smallest of steps, but with God, the smallest step of faith can activate the mightiest of miracles. As they touched the water, the flow stopped as if someone had shut off the water main. Next, we read, all Israel crossed over on dry ground. By performing this miracle, God wanted them to know, "By this you shall know that the living God is among you." For Joshua's people, assurance came as they stood on dry land looking back at the Jordan. For us, assurance comes as we stand on the finished work of Christ and look back at the cross. Let the cross convince you. Be settled about God's faithfulness. The psalmist describes a person of faith this way. He is settled in his mind that Jehovah will take care of him. Psalm 112 verse 7. Life has many unanswered questions, but God's promise to save you needn't be one of them. "He who did not spare his own son, but delivered him up for us all, how shall he not with him also freely give us all things?" Romans 8 verse 32. Rest in your redemption. The past is the past. Your future is bright. That's the word for today on UCB.

0: Pat Barrett, I've Got a Fire, takes us to 3:45. I feel like I've had a fire chasing me, Ruth, over the last hour. It's been rather manic around here.
1: Has it?
0: Well, it has. Oh. I mean, chasing one's tail is
1: you
0: probably
1: give this
0: the way to... No, I don't.
1: Air of...
0: I mean, you're polite, but no. I know what you're about to say.
1: Calm?
0: No.
1: Hmm. No. I mean, when we're listening to you, you sound very chill.
0: Oh, I think that's the problem.
1: Ah, right.
0: That's
1: okay.
0: The problem. Afternoon to Judy, who said, my first summer job was in our local hospital kitchen, helping with patient meals as well as staff cafeteria. That sounds nice.
1: That sounds like a really nice summer job.
0: That does sound like a pretty good job.
1: I wonder what she's doing now. That would be interesting.
0: Well, yeah, this is true. Well, we've been talking about summer jobs.
1: Mm.
0: Did you do anything as a...
1: Sure.
0: Where did you get sent to?
1: Oh.
0: What did you have to do?
1: I packed bags.
0: Okay.
1: So in South Africa, you don't pack your own bags. You have people to do that for you.
0: And the context being, I'm assuming
1: in a
0: shopping, supermarket.
1: Yes,
0: yeah,
1: in
0: this
1: a supermarket.
0: Isn't just around the house. This is...
1: Yes. So that was one of my jobs.
0: Yeah.
1: Which was fun. Yeah, you get
0: did
1: to
0: you,
1: did meet
0: you have
1: all
0: a
1: manner
0: system?
1: Of people.
0: Did you have a system?
1: Yeah, you wouldn't think so, the way that I pack bags these days. Although I do have a system. Actually, I do have a system, yeah. The heavy things on the bottom. And woe betide you if you put the bananas at the bottom of the bag.
0: Oh, come on.
1: Can't do that. Or the bread. Yeah, so I do actually have a system. Anyway, that and one of my early jobs was also working in a material shop.
0: Yeah.
1: And I had to cut the material for people who came in and wanted. So, yeah, I had some really great summer jobs.
0: Did you get some freebies from that? Some little off cuts? I mean, <that's> a-
1: I might have done... If I was interested.
0: I was just thinking, what would be the freebies of working in a material shop? Would you like this last half a metre of gingham tablecloth, madam?
1: You know what? My cousin has started quilting.
0: Yeah.
1: And
0: she'd love that.
1: I visited her at the weekend and she showed me some of her creations. It's so stunning. And that is exactly the thing that you do.
0: Yeah.
1: You take all of those little offcuts and put them together and create something new and beautiful.
0: I get the impression one who quilts never stops.
1: Yes, she is very busy.
0: Yeah.
1: Always on the go.
0: Right.
1: See? I'm
0: not.
1: So wise.
0: I'm chill. Right. Coming up from 4.
1: Mm-hmm.
0: What are you doing? You're dedicating it all to the football?
1: Yes.
0: Yeah.
1: So the entire show is going to be about football.
0: Yes, as
1: I expected. This is a warning to anybody listening in.
0: Whole show.
1: Leslie got in touch yesterday with the MCQ to have a guess at the answer. She was like, Ruth, it's got something to do with football. I have no idea. I mean, I love the fact that she told me what she was making for dinner, but she got it. Incorrect, but that's the fun of it. So yeah, Tom will be in and I imagine we'll be talking about the game last night.
0: Yeah.
1: He was all for France winning, thought that it was going to be
0: this seemed to be the thing, mm-hmm. didn't it?
1: Apart from the two of us.
0: Well, yeah.
1: You for different reasons.
0: Well, I wanted my loyalty points. I cannot describe. I missed the first... A good bit. I did miss the first
1: you
0: half
1: came
0: because
1: in
0: I was I was out playing taxi with
1: fair.
0: The teenager,
1: mm-hmm.
0: and got home again in no hurry to put it on. But I sort of curled up on the sofa and I thought, we'll pop it on. They started scoring goals just like that.
1: Well, you need to be watching from the beginning tonight. Then
0: all I know is that thanks to last night's win. I've got a free chocolate orange waiting for me in a major supermarket right now. So, thanks,
1: Spain. I can't
0: believe
1: I didn't do
0: thanks,
1: that
0: Spain.
1: From the beginning. That's quite a nice one. Anyway, so we'll hear that. We'll also hear about a 91-year-old Argentinian journalist who's been covering the World Cup and has covered the World Cup for 18 consecutive FIFA World Cups.
0: Wow.
1: He's got a world record, so we'll talk a bit about him. And then Joyce Meyer brings us our moment of reflection. She's reminding us to just stay in the now.
0: Oh, yes.
1: Because people are already thinking, what's going to happen if we actually win tonight?
0: Yeah.
1: And then what's going to happen if we lose? Like, how are we going to navigate both of these? But she's just saying, just take it moment by moment, live in the now.
0: Yeah.
1: And our MCQ has got something to do with footballers' favourite pre-match meal.
0: Oh, okay. So would that be a banana?
1: There are a few different options, and you've got to tell me what you think. A particular footballer who will be playing tonight.
0: Yeah.
1: And scoring goals, hopefully.
0: I would have thought a light meal before football. You don't want to be going and grabbing a curry, do you, before?
1: I mean, yeah, it depends on how long and how far in advance. I reckon
0: a cheeky Greek yogurt, some nuts, some honey.
1: Mm.
0: I reckon maybe a cereal bar.
1: Actually, that's not a bad shot.
0: I reckon, well, you want to keep it light. You've got to run around a lot, haven't you? Leave the big meals to
1: the... It's like you've missed your calling. Nutrition.
0: No.
1: Nutritionist.
0: Really, no. That'd be great, right? Can you imagine what they'd look like out on the pitch if I was telling them what to eat? No, I don't think so. Now, I was having a jest that it was all about football, but it would appear that after four, it is.
1: I did have a bit of a chuckle because Dave Tanner, who loves golf, came in and he said, oh, we're getting very excited because it's just hours to go before a major event in the sporting calendar.
0: Yeah.
1: And he was talking about the Golf Open, which starts tomorrow.
0: Another thing to think about.
1: Mm-hmm.
0: I'm staying present.
1: Yes, thank you, Joyce
0: Meyer. And that looks like just the next cup of tea and answering an email that I've got to do in the next half an hour.
1: Fabulous.
0: You can sort out after
1: the
0: four.
1: The music and football
0: you've
1: and
0: got
1: things.
0: It. You've Thank got you. This.
1: Thank you.
0: Come on!
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8: 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One of my favourite teachings in the Bible is a teaching by Jesus that simply says to us, remain in me, and if you remain in me, I will remain in you. This needs to be the secret of our life. When people ask me, what's the secret of your life, Andy? I say, that's easily answered. The union I now have with God in Christ. You see, the disciples had trouble understanding this, so Jesus made it very, very easy for them to understand, and us also. He took them to a vine and said, hey boys, do you see the vine? Yes. Do you see the branch? Yes. Then listen to this. Me vine, you branch. That's the simple understanding that we need to live from in our daily life. That Jesus is the vine and we're the branches. What does that mean for us? Oh, it means incredible things like his life is now ours. You see, the Lord has taken us from separation. He's grafted us into himself. And now we can enjoy the sap of his life in our daily ones. The Lord bless you. Have an amazing day.
0: And indeed, Andy is our guest speaker at tomorrow's Foundation event, bringing leaders together in encouragement and teaching. And we're looking forward to catching up with you once more tomorrow, listener, from 1 here on UCB2. Have yourself a lovely rest of your Wednesday, however you're spending it, cheering on the teams. And or maybe just having a relaxing sit in the sun or the shade. Do look after yourself. We'll be here to start proceedings tomorrow with an hour of prayer. Breakthrough with Pastor Harold Affleu was my guest. with Looking After Things after your latest news at 4. 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
1: UCB News at 4 o'clock. I'm Rob Westall. Sir Keir Starmer has been given a standing ovation by hundreds of MPs after his final Prime Minister's questions as Labour leader. Conservative leader Kemi Badenoch says she'd admired Sir Keir's stance on Ukraine, but joked that the pair rarely agreed on anything.
2: Mr Speaker, I wanted to make sure that I got the tone right today. So I looked back at his final questions to Boris Johnson. And luckily for him, I plan to be much gentler than he was that day.
1: A man's been arrested on suspicion of sending threatening communications to an MP after Reform UK said threats have been made to kill leader Nigel Farage. The Metropolitan Police Force says the man, who's in his 20s, was held in South London yesterday over a post reported in May. He's been bailed pending further inquiries. A coroner's ruled England World Cup winner Nobby Stiles died with a brain condition caused by repeatedly heading a football. The 78-year-old former Manchester United star passed away with severe dementia in 2020. An inquest into his death heard he'd headed the ball around 140,000 times during his career. Eight men aged 54 to 73 are bailed to appear at Newport Magistrates Court later this month after being charged with more than 30 rape and child sexual abuse offences. Gwent police detectives said the exploitation activity took place in Newport, Swansea, London, Birmingham, Lancashire and Scotland during the 1980s and 1990s. The Crown Prosecution Service said they were part of a grooming gang operating from South Wales. And in 4 hours' time, England will take on defending champions Argentina for a place in the World Cup final. There's plenty of support for star midfielder Jude Bellingham in his hometown of Stourbridge.
3: Really, really proud. And I don't think he's forgotten his roots either.
4: It's amazing, really. I think he's come from Stourbridge, one of the best footballers in the world. Without him, we wouldn't be where we are today.
5: Oh, it's just been great. It's not just Jude, it's the whole team we're all proud of. So bring it home, lads.
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6: Thanks, Rob. And in your weather, much of the UK will be dry and sunny this afternoon, though eastern coastal areas will see low cloud lingering towards the coasts. The odd shower is expected in the southwest, and it's very warm. Tonight, low cloud will develop again across the east and parts of the Midlands. Elsewhere, it will be dry with clear skies, but some patchy cloud will linger across the far southwestern England. And then tomorrow, early cloud will disperse to leave dry and largely sunny weather for the rest of the day. The exception will be the far southwest of England, where a few occasional showers may return. And this is from Ephesians chapter 4 and verse 29.
7: From the Bible. Do not let any unwholesome talk come out of your mouths, but only what is helpful for building others up according to their needs, that it may benefit those who listen. Ephesians 4:29.

North Point Worship and Every Beat, 6 after 4. It is your afternoon drive. I'm Ruth. Very good to be with you. Thank you, Abby. Back tomorrow here on your radio from 1 o'clock. Remember, it's Prayer Breakthrough. And as always, we'd love to pray with you and for you. I'll tell you how you can do that, how you can get in touch with your prayer request or your answer to prayer as well in just a moment. We've also got producer Tom bringing us around the world in 80 seconds. First, though, this is Paul Bell and Bring It All.

0: Michael Bell and Bring It All. Bring it on.
1: Bring it on.
0: You were
1: Come on.
0: Horribly wrong.
1: I was so wrong.
0: Tom. Like by such a huge margin.
1: Yeah.
0: I think everybody was. I was also wrong. I mean, I really did think that Spain would win.
1: Again, over France.
0: Because of, like I said yesterday, of how I thought that they hadn't actually performed. It was Mbappe who was phenomenal. But anyway, but that scoreline is, I did not expect that.
1: 2-0 to Spain.
0: I thought that Spain, I mean, that France would score at least a goal.
1: I thought France would be so dominant. I thought they've had the best front line in the whole tournament. Mm. And I just don't know what happened to them. They were just played rubbish.
0: Yeah, what I was saying is in the previous time that I forget now who they played before Spain, but they struggled in the first bit as well, and then Mbappe scored, and it's almost like the team woke up and went, "Oh, okay, yeah, this is something that we can do." And then they went on to win the match. But last night, when he didn't score, it's almost like it had the opposite effect.
1: They couldn't do anything,
0: and then he didn't score twice.
1: Yeah,
0: it's like, what are you doing?
1: And their back line was just full of holes as well.
0: Awful.
1: And Spain was getting through
0: really bad.
1: That penalty at the start. I thought, well, this will set the ground, but I bet France will come back like they did against Argentina, and they were just. Nothing in them.
0: Really
1: flat. One less opponent for England to beat, eh?
0: Exactly. But Spain is a tough.
1: They've proved themselves to be very tough. So defensively,
0: they played
1: very
0: so well.
1: Good. Yeah.
0: Anyway.
1: All right. Shall we do some games?
0: Tonight. It's going to be interesting. Off you go then.
1: Yep, this is Around the World in 80 Seconds. It's the whole reason I'm here,
0: not
1: to talk about the football, as much as I wish it was. I am a country. I'm going to give you three facts on this country, plus an extra fact relating to the World Cup, and you have to guess which one I am. And then after the song, I'll give you the answer and a fun fact about the nation. So here's your first fact. I'm home to the world's largest pyramid by volume, with an estimated 4.4 million cubic meters. It was built and expanded over several centuries, from the 3rd century BC to the 9th century AD. The pyramid is 66 meters tall, and today looks more like a natural hill. As such, many buildings have been constructed on it accidentally, including a church. I'm the world's largest exporter of delivery trucks, and beer, and tropical fruits, and tomatoes. That's a lot of different produce. It's very good that they're the world's largest exporter of delivery trucks, because you can just put them all in them and off they go. And I take my name from an Aztec term that means the place in the center of the moon. And this refers to when the Aztecs built their ancient capital city in the middle of Lake Moon. And your World Cup fact. I have hosted the World Cup 3 times more than any other nation. Those are your facts, Ruth.
0: Yeah, so you've been very sneaky. You were trying to get us to Egypt, I reckon.
1: Yeah.
0: But thank you for clarifying. I reckon so you've got to be somewhere in South America.
1: Okay.
0: What I found fascinating, I was in the hairdressers, and the hairdresser and I started talking passionately about football, which was so lovely to find somebody else who loved to talk about football. Bring it on. And so I was Googling all the questions that the two of us were asking.
1: Yeah.
0: And I didn't know that England have only hosted the World Cup once.
1: One time.
0: They won.
1: Yeah.
0: And there's this, you end up getting caught down this rabbit hole of conspiracy theories.
1: Yeah, they won't let us host it again.
0: About why?
1: Because they don't want us to win. That's
0: why. But tonight's going to show them.
1: Oh, yeah, we'll go.
0: Anyway, okay, so you hosted it 3 times.
1: Yeah, most.
0: More than everybody else. Mm-hmm. Well, it's got to be Brazil or Argentina, I reckon.
1: Oh, yeah?
0: Yeah.
1: Okay.
0: I'm going to get my map out, though.
1: Yeah? Would you like me to go
0: somewhere
1: over them
0: the Incas are?
1: Yeah?
0: Yes, please.
1: I'll go over them one more time. So I'm home to the world's largest pyramid by volume, with an estimated 4.4 million cubic meters. It was built and expanded over several centuries, from the 3rd century BC to the 9th century AD. The pyramid is 66 meters tall, and today it looks more like a natural hill. So some people have built buildings on it, including a church. I'm the world's largest exporter of delivery trucks, beer, tropical fruits, and tomatoes. And I take my name from the Aztec term that means the place in the center of the moon and refers to when the Aztecs built their ancient capital city in the middle of Lake Moon. And I have hosted the World Cup 3 times, more than any other nation.
0: I also thought with your Aztec fact that it might be Peru. But I don't think they've hosted the World Cup ever.
1: No. Aztecs have a fantastic empire, so there's a lot of options.
0: Right. I'm going to get that map of mine out. Where in the world is Tom? What do you think? Do you think I'm way off or do you think I'm spot on? 01782 922 220, or you can let me know by email on ruth@ucb.co.uk.

0: Charity Gale, and I believe around the world in 80 seconds. Go on then, Tom, remind us of our clues for today, please.
1: Oh, no, keep this bet on, Ruth. Oh, this is awesome.
0: That's the wrong one. Why did I do that?
1: Absolutely. So here are your clues. I'm home to the world's largest pyramid by volume. With an estimated 4.4 million cubic meters, it was built and expanded over several centuries, from the 3rd century BC to the 9th century AD. The pyramid is 66 meters tall and today looks more like a natural hill, as many buildings have been constructed on it, including a church. It looks more like a natural hill because all the grass have grown over it and stuff like that. I'm the world's largest exporter of delivery trucks, beer, tropical fruits, and tomatoes. And I take my name from an Aztec term that means the place in the center of the moon, and refers to when the Aztecs built their ancient capital in the middle of Lake Moon. And here was your World Cup fact. I've hosted the World Cup 3 times, which is more than any other nation.
0: Right. Nobody has gone with the country that I said.
1: Oh, no.
0: Which is not a good sign.
1: Not a good sign, usually. But you never know. You never know.
0: Maybe one day I'll be the only outlier.
1: Only one. That'd be amazing.
0: I very much doubt
1: it's
0: it.
1: It's close before, has it? About
0: our listeners
1: only two
0: are
1: people.
0: So clever. Right. I went with Brazil.
1: Brazil is incorrect. But you know what, Ruth? That's a really good guess. It's a really good
0: It's in
1: guess.
0: South America, right? Let's see. So, Cecil is going with Patagonia.
1: Oh, Patagonia being like Chile and Argentina. Mm-hmm. Incorrect, unfortunately. Nice try.
0: And everybody else, including 11-year-old Sean,
1: wow,
0: who is visiting at his grandma's with his 9-year-old brother and dad, all of them going with Mexico.
1: Well, Sean and everybody else, you are correct.
0: Yay!
1: Well done. Mexico's
0: absolutely Sarah correct. From an intermittent sunny / cloudy Sussex was first in with that
1: well done,
0: correct
1: Sarah.
0: Answer. And so you get an extra little
1: Mexico.
0: Well done, Mexico. Yeah, oh my
1: absolutely
0: goodness.
1: Correct.
0: I had no idea that they've hosted it 3 times.
1: 3 times, including this year.
0: Wow.
1: Yeah.
0: Of course, yes.
1: Yeah. This year, 1970, and I believe like the 1980 World
0: 86.
1: Cup. 86. There you go. But that's
0: that
1: my real fun
0: thanks
1: fact.
0: Thanks to Sean, or oh. Sean's dad, or Nan.
1: Oh,
0: or,
1: excellent.
0: Or younger brother Nathan. One of the family.
1: That's not your fun fact, though. Here's your fun fact. Mexico, did you know, played a significant role in the invention of colour television? Who would have guessed? I had no idea.
0: I did not know that.
1: Just 23 years old, Guillermo González Camarena patented his chromoscopic adapter for television equipment in 1940, allowing black and white cameras to capture colour images for the first time. His invention was the first patent in the world specifically for colour television and was later used by NASA in 1979 to transmit images of Jupiter.
0: Oh
1: so look
0: goodness.
1: At that. From a 23-year-old in Mexico in 1940.
0: Wow.
1: Amazing.
0: Well, hopefully that inspires more young minds.
1: Oh, yes.
0: And curious people.
1: Like yourself.
0: And great explorers. Fabulous. Fabulous facts about Mexico. Thank you very much.
1: My pleasure, Ruth.
0: Question around tonight.
1: Predictions.
0: Yes.
1: Predictions.
0: What are you thinking?
1: It's going to be such a tough game.
0: Mm. I think the emotion around it, it's a bit like the Mexico game for that. Yeah,
1: absolutely. Yeah, yeah. It's historic. I mean, Argentina and England are old, old rivals,
0: yes,
1: not just on the football field.
0: Yes.
1: So it's going to carry a lot of emotion and weight. Let's all pray for good relations after this and that it's a fair and honest game
0: Amen.
1: Of football.
0: Amen to that.
1: But I'm thinking it's going to be a England 3-2 victory.
0: Yes.
1: I'm
0: yes.
1: expecting a good match.
0: So can I just say, Ed Jarvis of the Big Man Up Top Football podcast sent me a little kind of mashup of the last time England and Argentina played.
1: That's very helpful of him. 2005?
0: It was a friendly in 2005.
1: Oh, there you go.
0: And it is really interesting when you see all of these players who are now like football pundits.
1: Yeah.
0: And we've even got Sir Beckham in there.
1: David Beckham,
0: Sir David. Anyway, really fascinating, amazing game. It was awesome. I think the criticism with that team, they were like meant to be the golden generation of English football. But they just couldn't gel as a team. Mm. On that occasion, they did. And they beat Argentina 3-2.
1: Imagine what could have been.
0: So hopefully we'll have the same scoreline to talk about tomorrow. Yes, please. Come on, England. Go.
2: 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This is UCB2. 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
1: Hello, I'm Rebecca Coatsworth. I recently went to see the new musical Six in the West End. It's about the six wives of Henry VIII battling it out to see who suffered the most as his queen, as they take it in turns to tell their story. At one point, Jane Seymour, Henry's third wife, sings, "You can build me up, you can tear me down, you can try, but I'm unbreakable." I like to feel unbreakable, and I want others to see me that way too. I want to say to the world, nothing can hurt me, nothing can get me down. But the truth is that things do hurt me, do get me down, and do break me, in big or small ways. So I won't sing with Jane that I'm unbreakable, but because of Jesus, I know that I'm repairable. And that's what I'm going to hold on to.

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1: It's your drive show with Southeast Worship and Wonder Working Power. Big hello to Joshua, one of the many who got Around the World in 80 Seconds correct today. The answer was Mexico, by the way, if you didn't hear that. And Joshua says, by the way, the name of the pyramid is the Great Pyramid of Cholula. Well, there you go. In Mexico. Got our bookends on the way after this one from Matt Knapp.

Around about this time on your drive show every day, I am reminding you and me of the two verses that we are learning from the Old Testament and the New Testament. They are our bookends. Getting God's word into our hearts and allowing it to affect the way that we live. And so this week, it's all about trusting God and finding out where our true desires lie. The Old Testament bookend comes from Psalm 112 and verse 1. Praise the Lord. Blessed is the person who fears the Lord, who greatly delights in his commandments. And your New Testament bookend comes from Matthew chapter 5 and verse 6. Blessed are those who hunger and thirst for righteousness, for they will be satisfied. We naturally make time for the things we love. And so the person from Psalm 112 delights in God's word, while Jesus compares righteousness to food and drink, something that's essential for life. What we feed our hearts shapes the people we become. The more we seek God's ways, the more our lives reflect his character. Both of these verses, our bookends, are on our UCB2 Facebook group. If you want a reminder, for the last time for today, here we go. Your Old Testament bookend from Psalm 112 and verse 1. Praise the Lord. Blessed is a person who fears the Lord, who greatly delights in his commandments. And your New Testament bookend from the Sermon on the Mount, Matthew chapter 5 and verse 6. Blessed are those who hunger and thirst for righteousness, for they will be satisfied. And we'll have those again tomorrow at around about the same time. Come on, let's memorize God's word. Get it into our hearts.

So good. Benjamin William Hastings and Blessing Offer with That's the Thing About Praise. And now to one of those newly added to our playlist here on UCB2, Still Creek, and featuring the voice of Laura Story.

0: Still Creek, featuring the voice of Laura Story, and Fill This House, new to our playlist this month. Laura Story released a song that became a global phenomenon back in 2011 called Blessings. Well worth checking out. It is still so stunning. We do actually have it here on the playlist. And Still Creek is this collective that was founded by the Grammy-winning producer-songwriter Brian Fowler and Dave Aubrey and another familiar artist, Aaron Williams, here on UCB2. Loving their music and really enjoying that collaboration.
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4: 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Have you ever forgotten where you're going? I've done it a million times. I head out the door with a brain full of to-dos and suddenly find myself driving the wrong direction. Often I don't even realize until I've ended up completely in the wrong place. Talk about frustrating. But the truth is, sometimes I've done the same thing with God. I brainlessly take off in the wrong direction and end up in the wrong place. Even when I'm trying to do the right thing, I often choose my plans instead of God's plans. And my plans don't always work out so well. Psalm 119:59 says, "When I realize that I'm going astray, I turn back to obey your instructions." God has a better plan and a bigger vision for your life than you could ever imagine. So are you going the wrong way today? Take a moment, clear your head, and go God's way thoughtfully.
0: Now, on the way, we've got the news with Rob, and then the word for today in the next hour is all about resting in what Jesus has done for you and me and how we relate to God and how we relate to people. Rest in your redemption. Got our old and new and, of course, your tea time tune. You get to choose the song you want to hear just before 6 o'clock.

Duke Wareham, Lou Fellingham and Honour You Lord. 7 after 5. Very good to be with you on Drive. So when I came in this morning, one of my colleagues, Dave Tanner, who is well known for his interest in all things sports, said, "Oh guys, just hours to go before a very exciting sporting event." And then he went on to say, it is the Open Championship that starts tomorrow. He was talking golf, of course, because he's a mega golf fan. Yes, it turns out the 154th Open Championship is being held at Royal Birkdale on Merseyside. And it starts tomorrow. Who would have thought that any other sporting event could be on anyone's mind apart from football? Oh well. Yes, there is more than

0: just quickly on the Open Golf tomorrow. If you are going, there will be no public car park available at the venue. So you're going to have to take the bus or rail. Merseyside Travels said that there will be rail and bus options available for those who are travelling to the club.
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2: The word for today is rest in your redemption. In Joshua chapter 3 and verse 10 we read, "By this you shall know that the living God is among you. As the Jordan River swelled to a mile in width, crossing it was no small task, especially with millions of people. God said, 'Go over this Jordan, you and all this people.'" Joshua 1 verse 2. Do you think they were scared? Would you have been? "The feet of the priests who bore the ark dipped in the edge of the water." Joshua 3 verse 15. "It was the smallest of steps, but with God the smallest step of faith can activate the mightiest of miracles. As they touched the water, the flow stopped as if someone had shut off the water main." Next we read, "All Israel crossed over on dry ground." By performing this miracle, God wanted them to know, "By this you shall know that the living God is among you." For Joshua's people, assurance came as they stood on dry land looking back at the Jordan. For us, assurance comes as we stand on the finished work of Christ and look back at the cross. Let the cross convince you. Be settled about God's faithfulness. The psalmist describes a person of faith this way. He is settled in his mind that Jehovah will take care of him. Psalm 112 verse 7. Life has many unanswered questions, but God's promise to save you needn't be one of them. "He who did not spare his own son, but delivered him up for us all, how shall he not with him also freely give us all things?" Romans 8 verse 32. Rest in your redemption. The past is the past. Your future is bright. That's the word for today on UCB.

0: Seven Hills Worship and Anywhere You Go. Coming up at about 5:30, we've got our old and new. And then, of course, we do have our tea time tune, the song that you get to vote for that you'd like to hear just before 6:00. I'll tell you a little bit more about that later. But just in case you're wondering what I'm talking about, with a big sporting event happening this evening, we've got England versus Argentina happening tonight at 8:00. It's the second semi-final of the Football World Cup, which is happening. It's going to be taking place in Atlanta in a nice cool stadium with air conditioning. I'm hearing that that could favour England. I don't think so. I mean, I think it'll be pleasant for them and for Argentina. But anyway, the winner will face Spain, who won yesterday's semi-final match on Sunday at 8:00. Now, Enrique Mackay Marquez is a 91-year-old Argentine journalist, and he's been covering the FIFA World Cup for 18 times. This is his 18th consecutive FIFA World Cup that he's covering, a record which is spanning 70 years. He started back in 1958 and he witnessed Argentina's heavy defeat to Czechoslovakia at the time. He also saw the emergence of a very young Pelé at the time. And over the decades, he's reported on legends such as Pelé and Diego Maradona and Lionel Messi while watching football evolve dramatically. He's very respected for his thoughtful, balanced approach, believing people and players should never be judged too quickly. He admits he initially doubted the current Argentina manager, Lionel Scaloni, but he now sees his success as proof of the importance of patience and deep understanding. Although he considers Messi his favorite Argentine player at the moment, Enrique refuses to declare any player the greatest of all time. And I love this. He argues that footballers from different eras cannot be fairly compared, i.e. the England players who are going to be playing tonight and those who played in 1966. I think that's very wise. He applies the same reasoning to comparisons between Messi and Maradona or Brazil's 1970 team and Argentina's 1986 champions. Looking back on his career, Enrique says that both victories and defeats have shaped his memories, with Argentina's World Cup triumphs holding a very special place, as that you can well imagine they would. He jokes that his retirement is near, but his passion for documenting football history remains evident, making him one of the sport's most respected and enduring voices. Wow. And so he will be reporting on tonight's match. That's Enrique Mackay Marquez, a 91-year-old Argentine journalist. I love that story.
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8: Hi, I'm Esther Uppel from All Nations. I had a dream earlier this year, and in the dream I was climbing a mountain. And as I got higher and I could see further, all of a sudden things were put into their rightful perspective. And I felt an invitation from the Lord that I want to extend to you today, that God is inviting us to climb higher, to leave the place of distraction and to be focused in the place of prayer, to create time and space to be with Him. And as we do that, we will suddenly see what we couldn't see before. So I want to encourage us to climb higher, just like when we're in an aeroplane and we look out the window and all of a sudden the place where we live or the place that we've holidayed seems so small. And I believe God wants to give us His perspective on our life and His perspective for the future and for the church, the new of what He's doing.

original was a modern hymn that was written specifically for spring harvest that year. So maybe that was the year that you went. 1983 spring harvest. Do you remember it? So the theme at the time was the Servant King. And Graham Kendrick was inspired by the juxtaposition of those two conflicting words, king and servant. And so he wrote this hymn, The Servant King, highlighting Jesus' model of sacrifice and leadership. Then comes this collaboration that you're about to hear, The Servant King. Graham Kendrick, of course, there, but then joined by Rend Collective. Now, that was released in June 2013 on an album called Worship Duets. The project was designed to bridge generations, styles, and cultures within modern Christian music. And it's a 10-track album, a collaboration with Graham Kendrick and lots of other artists. Well worth checking out. It's called Worship Duets, released in 2013. Here is The Servant King.

0: old and new. And this new one here on UCB2 this month from Peter Burton called So Long. Before that, starting off with Servin' King and a song that started, or a hymn that started, back in 1983 as part of Spring Harvest. And then this collaborative version with Wren Collective, released on Worship Duets from June 2013. We have got your tea time tune choices on the way after this one from Michael Bethany.
1: I won't focus on the details.

does feel like a real big anthem. Time for your tea time tune. I'd love to play a song for you. Tell me what you want to hear. And we are taking inspiration from the collaboration between Graham Kendrick and Ren Collective, The Servant King. So these are collaborations. Waymaker, featuring the voice of Michael W. Smith, Vanessa Campagna, and Madeline Berry. Would you like to hear this one? It's your A choice.

Waymaker, it is your A choice, a fantastic collaboration. But before you vote, your B choice is this one, and it features Natalie Grant, Torrin Wells, Jacqueline Carr, and Kane. Whew. Yeah, this is going to be huge. It's called We Will Stand.

can't remember hearing this one on the Drive show. I'd love to hear it again. Well, I'd love to hear it actually next, but it's not up to me. It's up to you. Tell me what you'd like to hear next. It is your tea time tune. Is it your A choice?

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3: Hi, my name's Nicola Neal, and I'm the CEO of Every Life International. Our circumstance does not get to define who God is. It works the other way round. Who He is defines our circumstance. Circumstance says 5,000 hungry people and not enough food to eat, but then Jesus comes. And He takes that small little offering and He fills it with Himself. And a miracle takes place and hungry people are fed. Circumstance says this slum is full of thousands of poor, desperate people. But then Jesus comes and He takes that small offering of our lives laid down before Him and He fills it with Himself. And the hungry are fed.
0: I love that you guys would love to just make my day by having the B choice. But so many of you have said, you know, I'd like to do this for you, Ruth, but I actually want to hear A. And so thank you for the two people who did say they would like to hear the B choice. just to make my day. This is the one that got the most votes, though, and so it becomes your tea time tune. An incredible collaboration. Enjoy.

Well, maybe I'll stand another chance of having that song called We Will Stand by Natalie Grant, Torrin Wells, Jeclyn Carr and Kane requested on Friday. You never know. I'm just putting it out there. For now, though, that was your Wednesday Tea Time tune. What a fantastic collaboration. Waymaker by Michael W. Smith, Vanessa Campagna and Madeline Berry. We've got your MCQ on the way just after Rob Westall brings us the news.

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2: 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I'm Rob Westall. England face defending champions Argentina in just 3 hours' time in their World Cup semi-final in Atlanta, chasing only their second final. The winners play Spain on Sunday. Argentinian star Lionel Messi recently told the Clank podcast his sporting ability was a gift which God gave me. Joe Lowther, the CEO of Christian charity Kick, which provides children in the UK with values-driven sport opportunities, says having Christian footballers like Messi as role models is vital.
3: It's just important to remember our brothers in this moment as they are living for the Lord Jesus and representing their countries, playing as hard as they can, but in a way which is demonstrating the Lord Jesus.
2: Sir Keir Starmer was given a standing ovation by his own MPs at his last Prime Minister's questions. He told the House of Commons he wholeheartedly supports his successor, Andy Burnham. But the Lib Dem leader, Sir Ed Davey, couldn't resist one final remark to tease the outgoing PM, recommending that Sir Keir Starmer visits the new Toy Story movie if he finds himself with more time on his hands.
4: His main character used to be in law enforcement, but was mainly known for being a little wooden, but was replaced by a shiny new action figure from far away who thinks he can fly. And the name Andy on everyone's lips.
2: The Metropolitan Police say a man has been arrested on suspicion of sending threatening communications to a Member of Parliament. Reform UK says a threat was made on social media in May to shoot Nigel Farage. Government plans for an overnight social media curfew for 16 and 17-year-olds are being criticised. There are warnings it will be too easy for teenagers to just turn the settings off. And nearly 10 million people over the age of 65 are paying income tax. Revenue and Customs has released details covering the last financial year. That's the latest UCB News. Your next update is in an hour.
5: Thanks, Rob. And tonight, low cloud will develop again across the east and parts of the Midlands. Elsewhere, it will be dry with clear skies, but some patchy cloud will linger across the far southwestern England. Tomorrow, early cloud will disperse to leave dry, largely sunny weather for the rest of the day. The exception will be the far southwest of England, where a few occasional showers may return.
6: From the Bible, my Father's house has many rooms. If that were not so, would I have told you that I am going there to prepare a place for you? And if I go and prepare a place for you, I will come back and take you to be with me, that you may also be where I am. John 14, 2-6.

0: It is your Wednesday, the 15th of July, 2026 version of your MCQ. And given that it arrives on a Wednesday, which at times I do use to talk about wellness, good food, or just food in general, eating. It might be an apt time for you as well if you are preparing or eating or have just eaten your tea. It does, of course, have something to do with the World Cup match and the England players. One in particular, Jude Bellingham's favourite pre-match meal. Now, I'm not saying that he's eating this before tonight's match at 8 o'clock, which is not 8 o'clock in his time, so I don't know that he'll be having this, probably not. But ordinarily, if Jude Bellingham was having his favourite pre-match meal, what would it be? Would it be A, shepherd's pie, B, baked beans and eggs, or C, fish fingers and chips? What do you think? Is it Stourbridge that it comes from? So hailing from the West Midlands of England, according to Jude Bellingham, which classic British meal is one of his favourites before a game? Is it A, shepherd's pie, B, baked beans and eggs, or C, fish fingers and chips? Let me know by email on ruth@ucb.co.uk or send a WhatsApp to 01782 922 220.
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4: Hi everybody, it's Tim here from Crown Jesus Ministries. Every so often, I'll go for a weekend retreat to a Benedictine monastery. It's in a place near the Mourne Mountains called Ross Trevor. For the monks who live there, a lot of the time their way of life is grounded in silence. And so for people who go to stay with them, they're encouraged to do the same. So whilst some people might think that a person may live a monastic life with a lot of silence because they love being quiet, that's not necessarily true. The silence is a way, it's a tool to listen more attentively to the voice of God in the Word and in prayer. So as I take time to remove noise from other sources in my life, the voice of God becomes louder and clearer, and conversation flows.
0: So here we go, your MCQ for tonight, a quick reminder. According to Jude Bellingham, which classic British meal is one of his favourites before a game? Is it A, shepherd's pie, B, baked beans and eggs, or C, fish fingers and chips? The answer's on the way after this one from Jesus Culture.

Coming up to 20 after 6, it is your afternoon drive on Wednesday, the 15th of July, 2026. I keep saying the date because I want you to remember this date. It's going to be significant for lots of good reasons, I'm convinced. Just as 1966 held good memories. I'm holding out for heroes on the pitch tonight. A big hello again to 11-year-old Sean, now stuck in traffic on the M6 with his younger brother Nathan and dad. Commiserations, guys. I'm glad you've got UCB for company. Now, earlier, Sean and the Fandamalam got the Around the World in 80 Seconds correct. Producer Tom was in Mexico. Sorry for the spoiler if you're about to go and listen back to that. Still well worth a listen. But this is your question for today. According to Jude Bellingham, which classic British meal is one of his favorites before the game? Is it A, shepherd's pie, B, baked beans and eggs, or C, fish fingers and chips? Well, Sean and Nathan and Dad are all going with B, which is absolutely correct. Baked beans and eggs. First in, though, with the correct answer is Dapo in Manchester. Huge congratulations to the two of you, the only two, getting it correct today. Most other people, in fact, everybody else, went with shepherd's pie, which is also not surprising because you've got a healthy dose of mashed potato in the shepherd's pie. Some good carbo loading there, which is something that Jude Bellingham and the team will need in the next couple of hours. Bellingham says that baked beans and eggs are one of his all-time favorite dishes. The combination provides carbohydrates, proteins, and fiber to help fuel his performance. Come on, guys, we are rooting for you. One lovely story coming out of the West Midlands. Now, I mentioned that Jude Bellingham, and I imagine Morgan Rogers as well, grew up in Stourbridge because they grew up just a few miles apart from each other. They are boyhood friends and shared the pitch together in Miami on Saturday when Bellingham's two goals sent the Three Lions through to tonight's World Cup semi-final against Argentina. And because of that, their outstanding performance on the pitch with the England team, they are being offered the Freedom of Dudley. How cool is that? Nice. We'll see what happens with that. Come on, guys. Just go ahead and win tonight. That'd be nice.

We the Kingdom and Jesus Does. If you like their music, they have got some new stuff out, so well worth checking out. Speaking of new stuff, or new music, this is RMC Worship, and soon added new here on the playlist at the start of July.

0: Keeper Jordan Pickford says history is irrelevant and doesn't want to get carried away with the emotion of the fixture.
1: It's a game of football, 90 minutes, 120 penalties, we're ready for anything and it's us against them at the end of the day and it's about who comes out on top and we're fully prepared for that.
0: But whatever the result on the pitch tonight, a study by Lancaster University has shown that domestic abuse incidents rise either way, up by 38% when England lose and by 26% even when they win. Becca Legg, CEO of the Christian charity Restored, called on churches to be vigilant.
2: It's about changing mentalities. We have to go back to the beginning if we're going to stop this from happening at all. I am praying for churches to be on top of this, to be eyes open, to not think this won't be happening in our congregations, but to be aware that it really probably is happening.
0: A prayer that is echoed by so many, whatever happens on the pitch tonight. 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
3: Thanks, Rob. 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

our moment of reflection this evening comes to us courtesy of Joyce Meyer. She writes on joycemeyer.org about living in the now. And she references Matthew chapter 14 and verse 27. The amplified version of this verse says, "But instantly he spoke to them, saying, 'Take courage, I am. Stop being afraid.'" This was Jesus' response to the disciples when they encountered a storm while out on a boat. He was saying, "I am here for you right now. You must have faith now that everything is going to be all right." That is how you and I should be living our lives, with now faith. Today, you and I can have faith that yesterday and all of its mistakes can be taken care of by God. But we can also have faith today that tomorrow will be taken care of when it arrives. So don't waste today or this evening worrying about yesterday or tomorrow. Jesus is the great I am, and he is here for you today. God wants you to live for today. Worrying about yesterday or tomorrow steals today, but the great I am has given you just enough grace for today. Grace for yesterday is all used up, and grace for tomorrow will not come until tomorrow. So use the favor and power of the Holy Spirit to do his will right now. Let's pray. Heavenly Father, help me to stop worrying about yesterday and tomorrow. Teach me to trust you fully today and walk in faith and peace right now. In your name, Lord Jesus. Amen.

0: United Pursuit and Brooke Human with Your Love Changes Everything. Well, Ethel has popped in with a little voice note for us about gospel rhythms tonight.
1: Hey Ruth, happy Wednesday. Hope you're having a lovely day so far. I've got lots to look forward to on the show for you this evening on Gospel Rhythms. You're going to hear lots of amazing gospel tunes as usual as we celebrate the joy that is gospel music. Also, some tenuous links, because one thing I'm going to do is use my journalistic skills to find the link between this World Cup semi-final between Argentina and England and the beautiful world of gospel music. So make sure you join me to hear that interesting link. We're also going to have, of course, the Gospel Spotlight, celebrating a track from a UK-based gospel artist or group, and just in general, just enjoying life. I feel like one of the things that's the best thing about the World Cup is that you can almost just celebrate watching people at their best, watching the world be together. I know loads of people are supporting England. It's coming home. But most importantly, we're going to be fixing our eyes on Christ bang in the middle of the week. So if that sounds good to you, I'll see you at 7.
0: Well, bring on the tenuous World Cup links. I am looking forward to hearing those.
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7: I'm Tanya Harris of God Conversations. There seems to be a propensity in humanity to reject that which is different to ourselves. We see someone dressed differently or with different colour skin, and our instinct is to reject them. Why is that? Some say it's our survival instinct. Humans are wired to function in like-minded groups. While a sense of belonging is healthy, it can also lead to the rejection of others and all those isms. Racism, sexism, classism, ableism. That's why Jesus was so radical. He constantly broke down social barriers. Talking to a woman in a public place. Healing the daughter of a Canaanite, that most despised race. Preaching good news to both the poor and rich. Then when the Spirit came, the pattern continued. In Jesus, all are accepted. Can we follow his example?

Austin French, and God is good, whether England win or not. But come on, England, you've got this. God bless and good night.

Mel Robinson there with an absolute classic. What a way to kick off our Wednesday evening together. You're listening to Gospel Rhythms here on UCB2. I'm Ethel Madavenu, and I'll be keeping you company until 8 p.m. this evening. Thank you so much for joining me. Maybe you're getting ready for the World Cup semi-final between Argentina and England, the old rivals facing each other again. Or maybe you're not that bothered and you're just doing what you need to do with your life. Hey, listen, thank you for joining me. And hopefully I will help you get into the headspace to fix your eyes on Christ bang in the middle of your week. No matter what your week has been looking like, no matter what you're facing, God is still good and he's still sovereign and he deserves our praise. So lots of good music to help us do that this evening. I'm going to play this next one from Trinity 5-7.

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1: Trinity 5-7 there with Holla. Of course, there are two versions of the song, and it always throws my mind into a loop a little bit because I'm like, which version is this? This is not the urban mix. This is the original one that you're hearing here on Gospel Rhythms. Right, we are not too far away from kickoff in Atlanta. And it was quite funny because I think the whole world has really been captured by this World Cup, as usually happens around the World Cup, but there's something really special about this one. I don't know why it feels different. Maybe it's because there's just so much going on in the world. It's been quite nice having something to bring the world together in some ways. I know there's been a bit of controversy, but hey ho, that is sport. But it was quite funny because I saw the Church of Norway. They changed their logo to the Church of England's cross to celebrate England's World Cup victory. In fact, it wasn't quite a celebration. They said that they hadn't been hacked, but they lost a bet to the Church of England. But it was a pleasure betting with the Church of England. They said congratulations and it was totally worth it. They've changed it back now, but still up on their Instagram if you want to see their little post that they did about it. And I think British Airways did the same. It wasn't British, it was like the Norwegian equivalent of British Airways did the same thing. But it's been really, really interesting just kind of seeing the world band together for this. And I feel like the world is really backing England. Like, people are really against Argentina. It's really quite interesting to watch. But me being me, I had to find you a tenuous link, of course, between gospel music and the World Cup. And I think I found one. So the World Cup semi-final today is being played at the Atlanta Stadium. And did you know that Atlanta is universally recognized as the global cradle and capital of modern urban gospel music? And in fact, the stadium itself actually hosts loads of different gospel events, most notably the Passion Conference, which was it's birthed massive live gospel and worship albums that have been recorded right there on the turf. So actually, if you think about it, God's name has been glorified right in the same spot that they'll be playing tonight. Let's face it, England will be hoping for some divine intervention, you know, sending our prayers to the team tonight to help them overcome their historic rivals. My prayer is that there's not another hand of God moment from Argentina. I beg.

That's Testimony, that one from Terri-Ann and CC Winans here on Gospel Rhythms. I've got lots more amazing tunes to play you this evening, including the Gospel Spotlight, which is coming up for you after these next two songs. Don't go anywhere.

Wow, the Winans are in it. Full force tonight. You've heard from CeCe Winans, and now you're hearing from BB Winans with Safe From Harm. And before that, you heard Daniel Ojo and Phil Thompson with Surely Goodness. You're listening to Gospel Rhythms here on UCB2. I'm Ethel Madaveny with you until 8 p.m. this evening. Thank you so much for joining me. And right now it's time for the Gospel Spotlight, which is a really exciting part of the show that we have every single Wednesday, where I get to bring you a track from a UK-based gospel artist or group, just celebrating, putting into the spotlight, giving flowers to the amazing talent that we have in the UK gospel scene. Today you're going to hear from a London-based collective called Psalm. They are breaking away from traditional choir arrangements, and they have this ability to blend contemporary UK beats with some R&B-inspired vocal harmonies. And this track you're about to hear is their high-energy, faith-driven track celebrating a love and grace that leaves you completely undone. This one is called Speechless.

Every time I hear this song, I end up just having it. It's a bit of an earworm. I'll just be singing it when I'm washing the dishes. You render me speechless. It's so good. One thing about Sarmo, they are quite a unique group in the fact that they're strictly independent. They're an underground ministry, so they deliberately skip major mainstream distributors to share their music directly to you on creator platforms like SoundCloud. So if you're ever looking for their music, you can check them out on SoundCloud. 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

Oh, I love that track there. And a great reminder from Donny McClurkin and Co. with Yes, You Can, here on Gospel Rhythms. Now, if you've got children, if you've got young people in your life, maybe you've been looking for a way to help them get into the Bible every day. 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

Listen, the playlist this evening has got me so ready to be in a great mood, to be cheering on our Three Lions very, very shortly. That was Darwin Hobbs with Every Day. Let me play this next one from Priscilla Bailey and Charles Mora. It's called Heaven.

Hey, thank you so, so much for joining me for this week's Gospel Rhythms. I've had the best time celebrating the joy that is gospel music with you. And we get to do it again next week. Same time, same place, 7 p.m. right here on UCB2. Love, love, love if you can join me again. I'm going to leave you in the wonderful, capable hands of Anne Henderson after the 8 o'clock news with worship and the word. Just bringing you encouragement from the Bible, and you get to listen to some really good, beautiful worship music all the way until 11 p.m. And of course, if you're watching the game tonight, it's coming home. I pray that you have a wonderful rest of the week, and I'll see you next Wednesday, Lord willing. God bless.

Such a great song there from Crewston and Keith Getty. It's called By Faith, taken straight from the Bible, and reminds us how we should be walking and living on a daily basis by faith. Well, a very good evening to you. Welcome to Worship in the Word. It's a Wednesday evening. My name's Anne Henderson. It's so good to have you company here on UCB2. And a huge thank you to Ethel for Gospel Rhythms. Hopefully some of your favourite songs were on there and you were singing away to them. Well, I've also got loads of great music on the programme as we go through the evening. And I've got some Bible teaching coming up too in just a few minutes. But here's the thing today. It's definitely a day for singing. And that's the title of this next song. Good evening.

Well, in just a few minutes after our next song, then it's our Bible teaching on Word of Hope. Now, this week, we're hearing from Life Church in Bradford, and they're doing a series this week all about the hallmarks of a disciple. We've already had two exciting evenings. We started Monday with embracing discipleship. Last night, it was about abiding. So this evening, we're going to be hearing about being a resurrected people. So Jock James is going to be joining us. It's coming up after this song from Tori Kelly. Let me encourage you to get your Bible ready and definitely something to take notes on.

0: The name of Jesus, the name above all names. Well, it's a 8:15. It's really great to have you company on UCB2. It's time now for Word of Hope. That's the first of this evening's Bible teaching. And this evening, we're hearing about being a resurrected people as we join Jock James from Life Church in Bradford.
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2: What does it mean to follow Jesus? A follower of Jesus in the Bible was called a disciple. A disciple of Jesus. And that's the topic we've been talking about over the last few weeks. And I just want to add a little bit more to this. And this is also something that we are covering in our life groups and doing it in life groups. So if you're not part of a life group, can I just really encourage you to get involved in a life group? Who's enjoying studying disciple, being a disciple in the life group? Have we started that? Yes. Anybody give me a shout? Yes. There's hands going up all across the room. Fantastic. A disciple is ultimately what we are aiming at. That is the reason that we gather here and as we outwork our life for God, that is ultimately the target that we are aiming for. We're not aiming for church attendance. We're not aiming just to be like a good person. We are aiming to be disciples of Jesus, to follow his way. And Jesus offers everybody that invitation. And in the Bible, the word that we get for disciple in the New Testament is this word "mathete," and it doesn't really, the word disciple only sort of means so much to us in that biblical concept. But back then they understood, as we said before, it meant to follow a master, to follow after somebody, to walk with them, to talk with them, to learn from them, to become like them, to learn to do what that person does. And that is the invitation that Jesus is given to every single one of us. Not just to be like, as I said, a nice person or a churchgoer or somebody that wears a cross or somebody that prays. Do all of that, that's fine. But ultimately, it's about following him. Are we growing? Are we learning? Are we becoming more like Jesus? And as we've dug into this, we spoke a few weeks ago about how the at the time, obviously the church wasn't established at this point, and they were simply called followers of the way. And my question is, if somebody looks at your life, would they say, we follow the way of Jesus, or do we just follow the way of the world? It's a great question to ask yourself. Do you stand out in the world? I had some young people say to me recently, you know, we just don't feel like we fit in at school. And my response was, well done. You're not there to fit in. And I know there's part of us that wants to fit in every environment, but ultimately we're called to a different life. We're called to life in Jesus. And as we define what it is to be a disciple, I just want us to remember these simple phrases, that being a disciple is simply this: life with Jesus, life like Jesus, and life for Jesus. Say it with me. Like with Jesus. Is it on the screen? Yes. Life like Jesus and life for Jesus. Last week, Chris did an amazing job speaking into this about abiding in him. What it means to be in Jesus. Not just check in with him at the weekend. Not just a Sunday Jesus. Not just a Jesus that we check in with when things go really bad, but the aim of our life is that we are supposed to live in him, with him, and that our world revolves around him, that he is our comfort when we need comfort, that we find him as our provision when we feel that lack, that we find him as our joy in the difficult times. That's life with Jesus. And I want to just share a little bit of a thought on that in the brief time that we have together. But the next part is to live life like Jesus. Ultimately, when you spend time with somebody, have you ever noticed this, that the people that you spend time with, you become like? Anybody? Have you ever hung around with somebody with a different accent and you pick up their accent? I was hanging around with some Americans not so long ago, and then I turned around and asked somebody where the restroom was. I'm like, I've never said that in my life. But But it's interesting that if you think about it, if you hang around with negative people, guess what? You will become negative. If you hang around with people who are full of energy and faith and positivity, guess what? You will be more full of faith and positivity. And I don't know if any of you with children have done this, where you might be watching your kids in a certain scenario and they do something and you just think, oh, that is so me. And sometimes you're like, yes. And then other times you're like, I'm sorry, kids. I'm sorry you've picked that up. But we become who we are around. And as we do life with Jesus, the idea is that we become more like him so that ultimately we live lives of purpose for him. And today I just want us to pause. Next week, Cheryl is going to really press into this idea of life like Jesus, becoming more like him. But before we do that, I'm just slowing us down a minute. And I just want us to soak in this idea that Chris started last week, that we are with him. Because these messages over these weeks, this isn't just like something nice to listen to and feel positive about and you think, oh, great, and then forget about it. I really want us to soak in this because I honestly think that our lives, this church, this city would be different if we truly live as disciples of Jesus. Now, I'm not saying that with any like condemnation. I'm just saying there's levels we can all go to say, are we truly living with him, like him, and for him? And so I saw this picture, which I just want to submit to you, and it involves these jars here. And this may be something you've seen before. I didn't think of this or create it. I'm not that smart. But hey, it's a useful picture. So I want to share this with you because this jar represents our life. And sometimes our lives can feel so full. Does anybody have plenty of time in their diary? No, I thought not. We have this situation where life just gets busy. We get filled with the busyness of life. And what's really interesting, though, is you think you have no time in your life. Then you have kids. And you go, what did I do with all my free time? But we fill our lives, don't we? And there is so much pressure and challenge in the world around us and distractions and things that we fill our life with. And that's sort of the challenge before us because this jar here with these stones in, this represents all of the things that fill our life. This could be, you know, our sleeping, our eating, our cooking, our shopping, our leisure activities, our watching match of the day, our Netflix, whatever it is that we fill our life with. And life is getting busy, but then there's these big rocks of let's say family. And we obviously families, you know, really important. We've got to make time for our family and the big rock of our job. And you think, yeah, well, that's obviously really important, our profession and what we do. And then we go, right, so let's put Jesus in there. He has called us to surrender our own desires. And there's no better picture for me of the surrender of Jesus than when he goes to the Garden of Gethsemane. The night that he's going to be taken and killed, he's in the garden and he says to the disciples, just watch here for a moment. And of course, they fall asleep. And he goes into this garden and he has this moment with his Father God. And he gets down on his knees and he knows what is about to happen. He knows the pain which he is about to go through, that he's going to be hung on a cross, nails put through his hands and his feet. And he kneels down and he says to his Father God, God, if it's possible, Father, let this cup of suffering pass from me. But then he says something which is just, this is the gospel, guys. But he says, well, God, let not my will, but your will be done. Wow. In that moment, Jesus wasn't just giving himself over so that we could live. He was modeling something for us. That's how we are to live. Not my will, God, but your will be done. And my question as I thought about this is, it's so easy, isn't it, to get focused on, you know, what we have to do this week and what the kids are up to and work and all those things. And all those things are important. But ultimately, our life is an eternity. And just to help this random rope that's here, it's not here by random. I want you to imagine that this rope goes along here, goes along the back of the stage, then it goes out the fire exit, down Wapping Road, and then it goes all the way around the earth. This rope has no end. It's continuous. It goes on forever. And this bit here, this is your life on earth. Between there and there. That bit there, you don't really remember. Yeah? You do that with your kids. Do you remember when we went to so-and-so? No. Do you remember when we took you to there? No. You think, why did I waste all that money? Anyway. Don't remember that bit. Then there's the bit where you have fun. Then there's the bit where you're really awkward. Then, like, there's a bit of school stuff. And then you basically try and get a job and earn some money with the hope that when you get to this bit right here, you might be able to actually enjoy yourself. But you're too tired. And that's the end. And we joke, but that's the frailty of our life. This rope goes on for eternity, and yet my question is, and it's a challenging question to me as well, am I more focused on this or this? What about here? What about life here? What about life down here into eternity where I'll be forever and ever? Am I focused on what my life here is building for all of this? Or am I just focused on what I can do and what I can get out of life here and now? It says in James that our life is but a vapor. That's a cheery message today, isn't it? Gosh. But our life is not about temporal things. And are we truly living as Jesus modeled, surrendered to Him, to His plan that goes on for eternity, or are we just trying to live in the here and now? And we're just wait there, Jesus, just hang up, because I'm already full. So I know I'm supposed to live life with you and be like you, but just hang up, I'll just prop you on the edge a little bit. And that is not, this is a picture of what we do with our lives. And what I want to show you is the Bible is teaching us that when we seek first His kingdom and His righteousness, everything else finds its place. When we put first things first, when we get the right things first, everything else works. So if we say, I am going to build my life on Jesus, He is the ultimate priority. Think about the disciples. When Jesus said, come follow me, they left everything. Now, I'm not telling you to leave your job, although some of you want to. I'm not telling you to do that. I'm just saying it's a matter of priorities. The disciples understood that this comes first. Everything else revolves. So when we put Jesus in, and then we have these other important things which we also make subject to Jesus. We understand that He is the bedrock of our family, that He is the bedrock of our work. We put these things in, and then we start to add all those other things the rest of life. And we're starting to feel pretty full. But what you see is that when you put Jesus in first, all of a sudden, everything else finds its place. We have this perception of fullness, and our life can seem busy and full, but when we put Jesus first, when we seek first His kingdom and His righteousness, we understand that everything finds its place. And here's the thing, life can get overwhelming. Has anybody ever felt overwhelmed in life? Yeah, and the rest of you are probably lying. But But the challenge is to keep him central. That's the challenge, to make sure he is first, to make sure we are building on him. When the pressure comes, in our busyness, when our mind gets troubled, and all these things start flying at us, he's the one that redeems it all. He's the one at the center. When we build our life around him, and I'm not just talking about church, we are his disciples in the workplace. When we build our workplace with him at the center, it's so different. When we build our family, when we build our relationships, when we build our finance all centered around him, everything else finds its place. When we build on him. When Jesus is in your boat, when we're focused on Jesus, all the storms can happen, all the wind and waves can come, but you can find absolute peace and rest. When Jesus is your rock and your foundation, everything else can get shaken, but you can stand firm. When we seek him first, when we seek his kingdom and his righteousness, all other things get added to us. And I just want us to, maybe you've seen this before, but I just want us to remember this picture. As we go on this journey of discipleship, learning what it is to be with Jesus, my question is this: are we giving space for him? Are we actually creating space? You know, we have this sense, oh, fill me up, God. Fill me up, God. Fill me up. And we go, fill me up, God. And God's like, well, I'd like to, but you're trying to just add me on top. You've not left me any room. Where is the room for him in your workplace? He is your competitive advantage in the workplace. I love it when Jesus says things like this in the Bible. There's moments where Jesus says, Jesus, knowing what they were thinking, said, that would be really useful, guys. Not just in the business place. Imagine with your wife, knowing what she was thinking. But this is what God is inviting us into. Let me just try and do this really quickly. The baptism that you've just witnessed, and Anna mentioned it earlier, there's a scripture. Let me

is really exciting. What we're being invited to is resurrection life. So you think, well, why do I need to spend time with him, like him, to live for him? Because it's the best life that you can lead. It's a life of victory. It's a life of authority. It's a life of power. Jesus said that we will do even greater things than he has done. And he knew the mind of people. He healed people. We can do even greater things than he has done. That is the life that Jesus is inviting us into. And as we identify and live in that resurrection life, we have access to everything that Jesus has done for us. See, Jesus has totally set us free. He's removed sin from us so that we could know the Father. That's the truth of the gospel. You don't need anything other than Jesus to know your Father God. Jesus dealt with sin. Jesus dealt with all separation with God for once and for all. He's done it. But the Bible also says things like he's made us his heirs. He's given us an inheritance. He has invited us into purpose. He has equipped us and called us. He has settled our eternity. He has brought us from darkness into life. He has given us the mind of Christ. He has made us a new creation. All of that is available to us. But so often we live life at the cross and we stop there. We're thankful for the cross, for what Jesus did at the cross where he paid for our sins. But he's inviting us into a resurrection life. And in this resurrection life, when we spend time with him, we get to be like him. We get to be like Jesus, who was full of love, full of joy, full of peace, full of patience. Would anybody like more of those things? They're all found in Jesus. But not just that, he was full of wisdom. He was full of authority. He was full of power. All of that is available to us. And that just sounds such a massive thought. But when we bring it back, it's as simple as saying, I'm going to live life with him. I'm going to be like him. And I'm going to live life for him. And it starts with this. It starts tomorrow. How are you putting God first tomorrow? You've seen these amazing people get baptized. They've made a statement today that says, I'm going to put God first in my life. I'm going to live this resurrection life that he's called us to live. Amazing. But it takes intentionality tomorrow. It takes us choosing to walk in what he's done for us. Let me give you this one last picture of what this walk of discipleship is like. Imagine if somebody gave you a ticket to Disneyland. Who would like that? I would like that. It'd be fun. And you get the ticket and you get to go and you've been given access to the whole park. Everything is available. All the different rides, all the activities. You can get involved in it all. But so you get your ticket and you put it through the turnstiles and you walk through and you're in. And then you just stay there all day. Just at the turnstiles. Just waiting. Why? Because I'm in. I'm in Disneyland. Yeah, there's a bit more than just being on the other side of the turnstiles, guys. There's rides and activities and there's Mickey to have tea with and there's all these different things you can go and involve with. But so often we just go, well, I'm in, I'm with Jesus. Yeah, that's great. I've met Jesus. My eternity is secure. I'll be in heaven for the rest of my life. Yeah, brilliant. That's great. But there's a whole world of adventure there for you. There's a world of adventure. There's a world of, as I said, authority and power and peace and joy and hope and strength that is right on the other side of that. And church, that is what I'm praying we would experience more of. As we go on this journey, that we're not just trying to... This series on discipleship, it's not just about getting some learning in our head. It's about reorientating our hearts to say, he is our focus. He is the rock at the center of it all. He is the one that I'm building my life on. He is my focus. That's what we're believing for. And I believe that when we have a body of people that will do that, there is nothing that can stand against that. You will stand in power in your workplace. You will stand in power in your family. You will take authority over things. You will have a peace in the worst of situations. You will have a strength when you think all your strength is gone. You will have a hope that sustains you when everything just seems far too much.

0: you will have a peace because he is the Prince of Peace. When you feel overwhelmed, when your mind is just all over the place, he will strengthen you. Why? Because that's the resurrection life that he died to give you. So that is what we're believing for. That is what we're praying for. I'm just asking us to remember this picture. And I'm just asking us, can we just consider again? Can we just stand back and go, just as these people have got into this tank to say, Jesus, you are number one. Many of us in this room have made that decision, but are we playing it out? Is he truly the center of everything? So let me just pray for you and as we think about that, and then the band are going to worship a little bit and we'll close. So Father God, we just come to you afresh. And we thank you for everything that you have done for us. And right now, we just think of this picture of our capacity and all that is in our lives. And God, we just surrender afresh to you. We put you at the center, God. God, we thank you for all the goodness that is waiting for us. You have good things. You have joy and purpose for us. You have power that is waiting for us. You have given us access to everything in heaven and earth, Father. Thank you, Lord. And so we just want to align ourselves afresh. God, we pray that over these weeks that have gone and the weeks that are to come, as we think about being your disciples, that you help us to center ourselves afresh on you. Holy Spirit, we ask that you would show us areas where we need to recenter, God, not to condemn us, but to just convict us by your Spirit, Lord. Yeah, we just surrender our hearts to you. Because when your church is living for you, God, there is nothing that can hold your church back. God, I thank you for the success that is ahead, for the joy that is ahead, for the victory that is ahead as we step into this in the name of Jesus. And everybody said, amen, amen, amen.
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0: That's a song that just reminds us that we do indeed have a faithful God, and we can always sing those words, "Great is thy faithfulness, O God." That's a great thought to take through the rest of this evening. Well, before that was our Bible teaching, and this evening we heard from Jock James. He's from Life Church in Bradford, and he was talking about you and I being a resurrected people. And one of the things he said was, when we put God first and everything else in our lives begins to fall under his authority. So a great encouragement to be putting God first. And then tomorrow night we continue with the series about the hallmarks of a disciple, where we're going to be hearing Shirley James, and she's going to be talking about transformation by renovation.
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5: 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Because the Good Shepherd is out there looking for you, waiting for you, welcoming you, personally wanting to lead you back and taking you back into the fold. 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
6: This is Andrew Palau. When I became a parent, I began to understand the importance of treating my kids as unique and independent people. One loves boundaries, another one pushes the boundaries, another one doesn't seem to see the boundaries in any way. One of them loves football, one of them loves lacrosse, if you know what that is. One loves drawing. The truth is, we're all unique. Sometimes society will praise one quality over another, but God, He created us each with a divine purpose in mind. This week, consider what your unique qualities are. Are you confident, charismatic, or do you pay special attention to detail? Then consider how God may want to use you to help spread His message of love and hope and purpose. Are there people in your circle that just don't go to church? Maybe you're the person to share the good news with them. Are you a leader in your community, school, or neighborhood? Perhaps others would go to church with you if you just invited them. I believe they will. In any case, know you are unique and you were created for a great purpose in mind, and God loves you.

Nardidals at Tones there of Phil Wickham on UCB2. Well, we're just a few minutes away from 9 o'clock, and that's where we've got the latest news on the way for you. Also, don't put your Bible away just yet, because it'd be good for you to follow along to our Bible verse after the news. And we're going to be hearing and reading Romans 8 verses 1 and 2. And then I want to tell you about something that's happening here on UCB2 tomorrow afternoon.

And that's RMC Worship, and reminding us there's no higher name than the name of Jesus. Well, a very good evening to you. Welcome to Worship in the Word on UCB2 this Wednesday evening. My name's Anne, and it's really great to have you company. You are so welcome to the programme. So let me tell you what's coming up. Well, at 1:30, we've got more Bible teaching on the way as we join today with Jeff Vines. Also, it's Wednesday evening, which means tomorrow afternoon, prayer breakthrough. I'll tell you more about it after this next song from Delirious.

0: You know, I love the fact that you and I get to have a heart that's so full of gratitude and thanksgiving to God. You know, for Jesus, thank you for saving me. Once that we can really be singing every single day, a song that was released years ago, but it's so good and still so relevant every day. Well, let me tell you what's happened tomorrow afternoon on UCB2. It's Prayer Breakthrough. And this week, Abby is going to be joined by Pastor Harold Affler. And he's from City Gates Church. And so he's going to be praying through your prayer requests. So if you have got a prayer request, I'm going to give you the address in just a moment that you can get in touch so we can be praying for you. But it's also just a reminder for each one of us when we're listening to the programme. It's not just about listening to Pastor Harold, but it's all of us joining our prayers and praying for one another. What a great opportunity and privilege it is to be able to do that and pray for one another. So Prayer Breakthrough, tomorrow afternoon, 1 o'clock to 2 o'clock here on UCB2. And if you've got a prayer request, you can send that in now. It's breakthrough@ucb.co.uk.
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9: Hi, I'm Leon Evans from Life Central Church in Hales Owen. One thing I hate is waiting. Yes, I am that person who in the supermarket counts the items in the basket of the person in front of me to try to work out which line will be quicker. But I'm also discovering that waiting can be a gift from God. Who we become while we wait is as important as what we are waiting for. If you are waiting on God, why don't you do what waiters do? Serve. Let our posture be like a waiter, attentive, ready to respond to God and to people. From when will I get out of this, Lord? To what will I get out of this, Lord? And more importantly, what glory will you get out of my life, even while I wait?

Pat Barrett, just one of the artists that's going to be at Big Church Festival at the end of next month. Hopefully you've got your tickets all ready for that and you're already excited and looking forward to it. Well, coming up shortly at 9:30, then more Bible teaching on the way as we join today with Jeff Vines. And it's part one of a little two-part series all about reset your life. So that's coming up. If you want to get your Bible ready so you can be following along, he's going to be speaking from Philippians chapter 3. So while you get ready and get something to take notes on, let me play you some more music.

0: beautiful song, Carry On is the title of it. Well, it's 9:30 here on UCB2, which means it's time for Bible teaching. So we're joining today with Jeff Vines, and this evening it's part one of a two-part programme all about resetting our lives.
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2: We know the definition of insanity to be doing the same thing over and over again and expecting a different result. Probably the most known definition of any word, but the least practiced, because we seem intent on doing exactly what we know we shouldn't. The best thing that we can do during this season is to take a look at the way we've been living our lives and make the changes that we need to make to start over. And if you're honest with yourself, your life to a great degree is in disarray. The pieces aren't where they ought to be. It looks totally different from what you really want to achieve with your life. Most of us spend our days rushing around from here to there, from here to there. Then we fall in bed at night, totally exhausted, having accomplished little or nothing. So what is the answer to that? And part of the reason we fall into bed exhausted is because we've allowed the world system, the order that you and I live, to dictate the manner in which we live our lives. But think about it just for a moment. Under whose influence does the Bible tell us this world order or pattern exists? The Bible tells us in 1 John 5:19 that we know we are the children of God, but the whole world lies under the control or the sway of the evil one. What does that mean? It means this order, the way we are ordering our lives, it's dictated to us. We are following a flow that leads not to life, but leads to frustration. In fact, Jesus told the disciples in John 10:10, the thief comes only to steal and kill and destroy. I've come that they may have life and have it to the full. So if you want to live again, this is a perfect opportunity to step out of the rhythm and the flow that you've been in for so long. That's indicative of the world system that is governed, that is ruled by one that is trying to destroy you. So make sure that you don't miss the opportunity to make some changes, to get out of these rhythms and to start living your life in a way that is extraordinary. A good example of what I'm trying to communicate here is that a few years ago, my family, including my mother and father-in-law, went to Massanutten, Virginia. We were going to go there on a vacation holiday. We got to walk through the home of Thomas Jefferson, and we got to go tubing down the Shenandoah River. Now, we were looking forward to this event. We had Delaney and Sion with us as well. And so we get in these tubes, and we're going to flow down this river. The unfortunate reality was, though, that there had been a lack of rain during the rainy season. So there was only about a foot of water in this river, and it wasn't really free-flowing. When we got in the tubes themselves almost scraped the bottom of the river. We were told that at the end of this journey, the

I decided we weren't going to have any of that. So we just started paddling our arms as fast as we could. We got down, and after about 2 hours of rigorous physical activity, we experienced about 30 seconds of whitewater rafting. What is the point of the story? The point is, if you want to get somewhere, you're gonna have to give some effort. You won't just evolve or drift in to a desired goal or objective. And if your goal and objective is to live an extraordinary life, to get out of this rut that you've been in, to make changes in your life so that you can actually feel that something good is happening, you're gonna have to make effort. You won't drift into it. A few months ago, a young lady in tears came to me and said, "This is not working, Pastor Jeff." I said, "What is not working?" She said, "Life. I'm not accomplishing anything. I'm not improving in any areas of my life that really matter to me. I'm overcome by the tyranny of the urgent." That's a phrase that was coined by Dawson Trotman of The Navigator, so I knew immediately she was well-read. She said, "But my life is just spinning around. I'm not a better mother. I'm not a better wife. My career's going nowhere. And worst of all, there's really no progress in my spiritual life, in my walk with Jesus. My knowledge of Scripture, my knowledge of God, my spiritual growth is experiencing an incredible stagnation. I find that I'm gossiping, that I'm angry, that I am self-centered, that peace and joy are only peripheral. I just have small, short moments, but overwhelming in my life is this sense of frustration and discontent." Now, we're in a new series. It's called Reset. And I'm going to introduce you to some people who came to a crossroads in their lives, and they said, "You know what? I can't keep living the way that I'm living. This frustration, this discontent, this going everywhere here and there and accomplishing nothing, especially not the ultimate goal of my life." And they had an experience with God, and they made changes. And these changes are gold to us because in reading the narrative or the story in Scripture, we can glean these principles that we can put into our lives that then will change us from mediocrity to extraordinary living. So when I think about all the characters and narratives we're going to talk about over the next few weeks, I'll get excited and I just want to skip ahead. But let's pause and begin with perhaps the most influential person of the first 300 years of Greco-Roman history, the Apostle Paul, a Roman citizen, a Hebrew by birth, educated in a Greek city. And in Philippians 3, he comes to his own crossroads. He realizes, here's my goal. This is where I want to get to. Here's where I am. But the things I'm doing, they're not working. They're not going to achieve the goal. I'm in the middle of insanity. I'm doing the same thing over and over, thinking I'll get a different result. It's not working. Now, the Apostle Paul's goal was to reach God. He had a tremendous passion, an overwhelming passion to meet and to know God and to be accepted before God. Unfortunately, the path he had chosen was one of religion. He truly believed if he could just be good, if he could keep all the righteous ritual laws, that somehow that would qualify him for acceptance and appreciation and significance before the God of the universe. But then he comes to the end of himself and he says, "You know, it's not working because I can never be good enough. There's never enough righteous credentials to put me in good standing with God." In Philippians 3, the text we're going to be concentrating on, he actually lists his credentials. He says in verse 5 of chapter 3 of Philippians, "I was circumcised on the eighth day." Man, I did what all good Jewish boys do. "I'm of the people of Israel. I'm of the people of God, his chosen ones. I'm of the tribe of Benjamin." When the Israelites would go out to war, the Benjamites would lead them. And everyone would say, "After thee, O Benjamin." So the Apostle Paul said, "I even led us out in conquest." He says, "I'm a Hebrew of Hebrews," which meant that even though we've been dispersed, I've always kept the culture and language of the Hebrew people. He says, "In regard to the law, a Pharisee, I am super good. I have reams and reams of paper describing the kind of religious activities I should do, and I do them all." He said, "I am so zealous for God that I persecuted the church." When someone came along and told me that what I was doing was wrong and presented the antithesis of what I believed to be right, as far as our approach to God, he said, "I decided to persecute them, to close their mouths, to silence them." And then he said,
as far as righteousness is based,

0: on the law, I am faultless. So he comes to the conclusion that I've got all these recommendations or all of these things, all these attributes rather, that are part of my life. And yet I'm doing all these things and being all these things and it's not working. I'm not good enough. The standard is too high. And the more I get or to know God, the more I realize I need something else. I need something outside of myself. In fact, he says in Romans chapter 7, I don't even keep the moral law that I know and agree that is good. My passion, he says, to do the right thing has very little to do with other desires that stir within my heart and being. And in Romans chapter 7, verse 18, he says, for I have a desire to do what is good. I cannot carry it out, though. For I do not do the good I want to do, but the evil that I don't want to do, that's what I keep on doing. Paul says, I've got to try something else. I got to push the reset button. This is not working. I have to start over. I cannot get there from here. Now, let me just pause for a second. Paul is an older man, and that's why I find it amazing that he's willing to reset his life. The older you get, the less willing you are to take risks, even if those, if the current pattern of living is destructive or disintegrating. There's a saying that says, better the devil I know than the devil I don't know. My life is tough, but I don't want it to get tougher. At least I know how to deal with this toughness. At least that's what we convince ourselves. So the other day, I rode my bike all the way from Upland, where I live, to our campus at San Dimas. And I was pretty pleased with myself when I learned it was about 15 or 16 miles, and I had done it in around an hour and 5 minutes, and I thought, wow, I'm not as out of shape as I thought I was. And then a couple of days later, I decided, well, since my bike is here at the office, I'll just tell my wife that I'll ride it home. No need to come and collect me. I'll ride my bike. And I rode my bike from the San Dimas campus all the way back to Upland. And I realized about halfway in the journey that from Upland to the San Dimas campus, it's all downhill. And from the San Dimas campus to Upland, it's all uphill. Folks, I got to tell you, it took me about 2 hours and 10 minutes to make that journey. And it took me about 3 or 4 days to recover from it. You notice as you get older, things don't work the way that they used to. And you're afraid to take risks for fear you might do some harm to yourself. But if that's the way you're going to live, and if you think that you can live the same way and overcome the frustration and the disappointment, it will never change. That's why I love one of my favorite quotes comes from Eileen Gruder. And she says, you can live on bland food so as to avoid an ulcer, drink no tea, coffee, or other stimulants, go to bed early, stay away from nightlife, avoid all controversial subjects so as to never give an offense, mind your own business, avoid involvement in other people's problems, spend money only on necessities, and save all you can. And she finishes by saying, and you can still break your neck in the bathtub and it'll serve you right. How true is that? How true? Yeah, you can play it safe, but you'll just have a life of mediocrity. And something still in the end will get you, and you would have lived your life achieving no great thing. The Apostle Paul says, I've got to reset my life. I've got to start again, and it's going to require some risk because what I really need is a Savior. I need somebody to rescue me. And in Romans chapter 7, he says, what a wretched man I am. Who will rescue me from this body of sin and death? And he says, thanks be to God who delivers me through Jesus Christ our Lord. The Apostle Paul pushed the reset button and realized that there was someone who would save him from the law. The law is good, but it can never save you. It only tells you that your face is dirty. It can't clean you up. He needs outside help, an outside agent. And then in Romans 1, he says, I'm not ashamed of the gospel because it's the power of God that brings salvation to everyone. He's saying there is a way to reach God, and it's not through efforts, not through religion. It's through the receiving, the acceptance of what Jesus, the Son of God, the gift he offers you is he takes your sins on the cross, past, present, future, forgives you, and gives you the right to come in to the presence of God. Now, we can talk a lot more about that, but let's look at his example. Paul realized what he was doing was not working. He was drifting. There was no peace in his life. He wasn't accomplishing the goal, so he changed gears, and he decided to head in a different direction. Now, as the greatest influencer of the first 3 centuries, as the Apostle Paul opens the window of his life and lets us look in, we notice he gives us a roadmap. how to reset our lives. That's what this series is about. And we began by understanding that we are called to live an extraordinary, not a mediocre life, that we're supposed to live a life of deep satisfaction, not frustration. And so here's what we're going to do quickly in the time we have left. We're going to look at that roadmap. We're going to ask three questions, give three answers that lead to three agents of change. So how can I then change course? How can I reset? And reset in a way that's going to lead to an extraordinary life, to a sense of peace and satisfaction and joy. It's beautiful. First question, what is the goal toward which you are working? You look at your life and you think, well, I'm here, I want to be there, but I'm not getting there. Well, the first question is, where's the there that you're trying to get to? What are you chasing? Not what you think it should be. Be honest. What is truly the objective of your life? What are you pursuing? What are you after? Now, again, what I'm going to give you may sound super spiritual, but I promise you this is about the most practical message that I've ever delivered. Please listen. What is the goal of your life? What are you after? Most of us want a good marriage, a successful workplace, financial security, peace, joy, a stable family, good friends, good times with those friends, accomplishments, health and vitality. Those are the things we want. But folks, those are actually byproducts of a greater achievement. There is a greater goal when achieved. These things then become present realities. Unfortunately, what most of us end up doing is chasing the byproducts instead of the core reality that produces them. I often tell the story of playing Monopoly with my grandmother. She was ruthless. I won't tell you the complete story, but she would invite me over to her house on the weekends. I was probably in my young teens, and she would thrash me in the game of Monopoly. She was very good at it. It was only a matter of time before she owned everything, including the bank. And I got tired of losing, so years go by. I'm through high school, then I go off to Bible college and seminary, and I learn while I'm at Bible college, while I'm at Johnson University, I had a roommate who was very good at Monopoly, and I learned how to play. And I couldn't wait to get back to my grandmother's house to just destroy her in one game of Monopoly. And I did. I came over. I said, hey, I'm back from college. Just wanted to visit. How about a game of Monopoly? And we played. And I beat my grandmother so badly. I mean, I owned it all. And I was laughing the whole way through. I owned all the little red houses and the greenhouses. I owned the bank. I had all the money. She asked for grace. I gave her none. And I just celebrated at the end of the game as I had defeated Grandma. No mercy. And quickly she took the board, folded it up, and she put it back in the box. And she said, oh, well, everything just goes back into the box. The cars, the houses, the money, everything. I've never forgotten that. I wanted to take that Monopoly board and put it on the wall as a memorial to my victory. That every time I walked in her house, she would be reminded that there was a time and place where young Jeffrey, her grandson, destroyed her in a game of Monopoly. The problem is that game, while it's just a game, is perhaps one of the best metaphors of life. See, if you're after everything and you're pursuing all these things, the houses, the cars, the money, everything, it all goes back in the box. And if that's what you're pursuing, if you go after that, the Bible tells us in Matthew 16, for what profit is it a man if he gains the whole world and loses his own soul? Now, if you look at that, there's another option. What is implied in the text? If you gain the world, lose your soul. But if you gain your soul, there's a possibility you could gain the world, which means the soul then should be your ultimate pursuit. Now, stay with me just a moment. We're taking some pieces and putting them into the game here, and it'll all come out in the end, but please stay with me. I dug deep into my archives for this illustration. I've used it a few times. It's a classic. It's ancient, from Myra Brooks Welch. Here's how it goes. It's a classic poem, but listen carefully to the words. She says, 'twas battered and scarred, and the auctioneer thought it hardly worth his while to waste his time on the old violin. But he held it up with a smile. What am I bid, good people? He cried. Who starts the bidding for me? $1, $1, do I hear two? $2, who makes it three? $3 once, $3 twice, going for three. But no, far from the back of the room, a gray-bearded man came forward and picked up the bow. Then wiping the dust off that old violin and tightening up its strings, he played a melody pure and sweet as the angels sing. The music ceased, and the auctioneer, with a voice that was quiet and low, said, "What now am I bid for this old violin?" And he held it up with the bow. 1,000 do I hear two. 2,000, who makes it three? 3,000, once, 3,000, twice, going and gone, said he. The audience cheered, but some of them cried, "We just don't understand. What changed its worth?" Swift came the reply, "The touch of the master's hand." And many a man with life out of tune, all battered and bruised with hardship, is auctioned cheap to a thoughtless crowd, much like that old violin. A mess of pottage, a glass of wine, a game, and he travels on. He's going once, he's going twice, he's going, he's almost gone. But the master comes, and the foolish crowd never can quite understand the worth of a soul and the change that is wrought by the touch of the master's hand. What is the point? The point is, a job is just a job. A career is just a career. A marriage is just a marriage. A family, a pursuit, just a pursuit. A violin is just a violin until God picks it up and the touch of the master's hand. Do you see where this is going? C.S. Lewis said it's like this: aim at heaven and you get earth thrown in. Aim at earth and you get neither. Jesus said, "Seek first the kingdom of God, and all these other things will be added unto you." So when you push the reset button, the first thing you have to do, don't you think it would be better to step out of the flow that is governed by the prince of the power of the air? Go against the grain. Go upstream. Don't do the same thing everybody else is doing, or you're going to get the same thing everybody else is getting. So then, the very first question, what is the goal of your life? There's only one answer that will be effective, and it's Jesus. When you get Jesus, you get everything else thrown in. C.S. Lewis had an incredibly sharp intellect. He was an atheist and turned and gave his heart over to Jesus. And in one of his works describing his conversion, he says, "You must picture me alone in that room night after night, wanting that burden in my mind to be lifted even for a second. The steady, unrelenting approach of he whom I earnestly desired not to meet, that which I had greatly feared, had at last come upon me." In the Trinity term of 1929, he says, "I finally came in and admitted that God was God, and I knelt and I prayed. Perhaps that night, the most dejected and reluctant convert in all of England."
1: For more information, visit oneandall.church.

I love that song there from Leland. It reminds us that God always speaks a better word over us. You know, sometimes, if we're honest, we can speak some negative words over ourselves or over each other. And maybe in our past, some people have spoke some negative words over us. And that reminds us that God will always speak a good word over us, a word that brings truth, that brings life. And so it's great to accept those words from God, to believe them, to walk in them, and then to remember to speak good words over each other. Well, we're just a few minutes away from 10 o'clock, where we've got the latest news and also Word for Today coming up in just a few minutes' time.

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1: From the Sky News Centre at 10, England have been trying to get past holders Argentina to reach the World Cup final for the first time since 1966. Joe Rawson is in Atlanta.
2: It looks like it's going to be 60 years of hurt and counting for England after another comeback from the brink by the holders. Anthony Gordon had the three lines ahead, but Enzo Fernandez equalised on 84 minutes. And then in stoppage time, Lautaro Martinez headed in from a messy cross. Argentina once again the thorn in England's side when it comes to World Cup knockout matches. We're deep into added time. It's England 1, Argentina 2.
1: Keir Starmer has set out his achievements in government during his final Prime Minister's questions. He said under his leadership there have been improvements to the NHS and investment in tackling child poverty. The outgoing PM says he's proud to leave the country better than he found it, and he received a standing ovation from hundreds of MPs as he left the dispatch box.
3: To all those in the gallery and all across the country who struggle to be seen or heard, you're the reason I came into politics. To my wife and children, I love you. Goodbye.
1: The Metropolitan Police say a man has been arrested on suspicion of sending threatening communications to a member of parliament. Reform UK says a threat was made on social media in May to shoot Nigel Farage. Two asylum seekers have been jailed for raping a woman on Brighton Beach in October. Ibrahim Al-Shaif from Egypt and Abdullah Al-Mahdi from Iran were each sentenced to 21 years at Hove Crown Court. From September, police officers in England and Wales will get a 3.5% wage rise, but it's 0.4% lower than the increase recommended by a pay review body. And visiting museums and heading to the cinema could apparently help delay our biological aging. Researchers claim it can be comparable to frequent exercise. That's the latest. I'm Victoria Lawrence.
4: From the Bible, for the word of God is living and active, sharper than any double-edged sword. It penetrates even to dividing soul and spirit, joints and marrow. It judges the thoughts and attitudes of the heart. Hebrews 4:12.

and that's Patrick Mayberry and Easy to Praise. Oh, that's such true words, isn't it? God is so easy to please because he's so good and so awesome. And you and I get loads of opportunities every single day to worship, praise and give thanks, including the music that we play for you here on UCB2. And I can tell you, there's loads of that on the way for you, even in this hour. So the time right now, well, it is 6 minutes past 10. A very good evening. My name's Anne. Welcome to UCV2. And coming up in just a few minutes, we've got Word for Today. And it's talking this evening about rest in your redemption. And then round about 10:30, we're going to be taking another opportunity just to hear a little bit about the Father Heart of God. I'll tell you more on that later. And loads of great music on the way. We've got Sinach as well as Bright Water, to name just but two. And then right now, a song called Not Even Now.

0: Beautiful song there. Great voice as well. Well, it is 10 past 10, so it's time for Word for Today. And we're talking this evening about taking a small step.
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2: The word for today is rest in your redemption. In Joshua chapter 3 and verse 10 we read, "By this you shall know that the living God is among you. As the Jordan River swelled to a mile in width, crossing it was no small task, especially with millions of people. God said, 'Go over this Jordan, you and all this people.'" Joshua 1 verse 2. Do you think they were scared? Would you have been? "The feet of the priests who bore the ark dipped in the edge of the water." Joshua 3 verse 15. "It was the smallest of steps, but with God, the smallest step of faith can activate the mightiest of miracles. As they touched the water, the flow stopped as if someone had shut off the water main. Next, we read, all Israel crossed over on dry ground. By performing this miracle, God wanted them to know, "By this you shall know that the living God is among you." For Joshua's people, assurance came as they stood on dry land looking back at the Jordan. For us, assurance comes as we stand on the finished work of Christ and look back at the cross. Let the cross convince you. Be settled about God's faithfulness. The psalmist describes a person of faith this way. He is settled in his mind that Jehovah will take care of him. Psalm 112 verse 7. Life has many unanswered questions, but God's promise to save you needn't be one of them. "He who did not spare his own son, but delivered him up for us all, how shall he not with him also freely give us all things?" Romans 8 verse 32. Rest in your redemption. The past is the past. Your future is bright. That's the word for today on UCB.
3: Come on, let's go. Put on your lights, come on. Everybody, put on your lights.

How Long, O Lord, is the title of that song. You know, at the beginning of this week, I had a phone call from my bank. They text me and said they would be phoning me on this number and everything. It definitely was my bank. But they kind of asked me to check the last three payments that came out my account because they were just questioning the last one. And so I looked at my account and checked and thought, yeah, there's a payment there that I haven't made or authorised. And I love the fact that my bank noticed that and got in touch straight away. So we declined the payment, got rid of it and changed my password, and they're sending me a brand new card and everything. I love the fact that technology is moving so quickly that even banks become aware of things like that. But also this week's been really tough because I've got to remember, don't order anything online or anything because you can't pay with your card right now till the new card comes through and everything else. So very interesting. Again, just another reminder for you and I, because technology is moving quick and there's loads of great things, there's also loads of tough things and people that will try and steal identities or money out of accounts. So just again, being diligent in our bank accounts, making sure that we're up to date and continually changing our passwords so that you and I, we're doing everything we possibly can to stay safe and secure.

that song there called Testimony, and reminds us that we've all got a testimony, we've all got a story, and God loves us sharing our faith and our story with other people. So always looking for opportunities to share our story and our testimony with others. Well, coming up just after our next song, then we're going to be just taking a few minutes again to think about the Father Heart of God. So I'd love it if you'd get your Bible ready so that you can follow along to the scripture. I'm going to be reading Psalm 103 and verses 13 to 14. And we're going to be reminding ourselves that Father understands our weakness. It's right after this song from Selah.

Such a holy God we have. Well, I'd love us just to have a few thoughts now on the Father Heart of God. So this evening, reading Psalm 103 and verses 13 and 14. As a father has compassion on his children, so the Lord has compassion. For he knows how we are formed. He remembers that we are dust. And as we think about that, then it reminds us that God knows everything about us. He knows our strengths, our fears, our failures, as well as our limitations. Yet his knowledge, well, that doesn't make him impatient. It just deepens his compassion. You know, many people think God is disappointed with them. But David, well, he points and paints a bit of a different picture, like a loving parent, really. That's who God is, a loving parent. Just like when a child fails and falls while learning to walk, God understands our frailty. He doesn't excuse sin, but he responds with mercy towards those who turn to him. The Father heart is a patient heart. That's who God is. It's part of who he is. He's shaping us over time, knowing that growth is a journey. God doesn't expect perfection overnight, but he faithfully walks with us as we mature in Christ. Just a little bit there of the Father Heart of God.

0: Well, I'd like to read you something that I found the other day. The author is anonymous. It's, "Lord, thank you that you are strong when I'm weak, present when I feel alone, wisdom when I don't know what to do, my guide when I feel lost, hope when I lose confidence, faith when I have none, peace in the midst of the storm, manna when I'm hungry, rest when I'm restless, my defender when I'm accused, my protector when I'm attacked, my strong tower when I'm overwhelmed, my provision when I am broke, my healer when I am sick, my friend when I have none, and my comforter when I am afraid. You're there when I call. Thank you that you are my everything."
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7: 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When life gives you lemons, make lemonade. Live every day like it's your last. Be yourself. Everyone else is already taken. Jesus, in the last few days of his life before his crucifixion, was asked many questions and challenged many times. One of the questions was this: "Teacher, which is the most important commandment in the law of Moses?" And Jesus replied, quoting from the Old Testament, "You must love the Lord your God with all your heart, all your soul, and all your mind. Love your neighbor as yourself. The entire law and all the demands of the prophets are based on these two commandments." You want a motto for your life? That's the best you can get. Love God with all your heart, mind, soul, and strength, and love your neighbor as yourself. Let's pray that God helps us to do that.

So true. God, your name is wonderful. Well, I'd love us to just stop for a moment and pray for each other this evening. Father, thank you that you're everything we need on a daily basis. Thank you that you give us the ability to communicate with you, to pray and to listen to your voice, but also to pray for one another. And we want to do that right now. Father, we pray for those who are struggling this evening in whatever area that happens to be. God, for those who are looking for a job and seeking employment, God, we pray there would be breakthrough and they would find that job that isn't just something to do, but a job that they really enjoy, really like, and uses their gifts and skills and talents. We pray for those who are struggling financially that they would be breakthrough. God, that you'd open up the windows of heaven and pour them out a blessing. And God, that you would help them to be able to provide for the family. And we pray for those who need healing, God, that they would know that you are their healer and that they would be looking to you too. We pray for breakthrough in that. Father, for those who are just struggling with mental health, we pray that you would be their peace and there'd be breakthrough there and that they can live in the peace that passes understanding, which is you. And God, whatever area our needs are this evening, you are the one who meets them. So God, we trust you, we rely on you, we depend on you. Thank you that there's no problem, circumstance or situation that's too big or too hard for you. You are the God of the breakthrough. You are the God who provides. You are the God who is everything that we need. So this evening, we're saying thank you. Thank you for your goodness and your faithfulness. In Jesus' name, amen.

That's a duet there from Kane and Brooke Ligonwood. Just great there. Jesus Lifted Me. Well, it's time for me to say thank you so much for your company this evening. You've been such great company. Coming up in just a few minutes at 11 o'clock, we've got the latest news. And then just after midnight, Becky Prophet joins you, taking you all the way through the night. So have a good, peaceful, restful sleep this evening. And I'll see you again tomorrow night. Bye-bye and God bless.

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3: Hi, I'm Catherine Hill, UK Director at Care for the Family. The things we love and pay attention to are the wellspring from which our lives flow. I love this old folk tale. An old man was talking with his grandson. He said, "Inside me, there are two wolves. One is filled with kindness, patience, faithfulness, and hope. But the other is full of bitterness, anger, resentment, and greed. All day long, they battle against each other, and at times, the fight is furious." The little boy's eyes grew wide. "But Grandpa," he asked, "which one wins?" The old man pulled the boy close and whispered in his ear, "The one I feed." The things that we give our attention to shape the people that we become. How we spend our time matters.

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2: 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The old has gone, the new is here. In Christ, we're made new. Our past mistakes, failures, and regrets no longer define us. God gives us a fresh start, a new identity, and a hope-filled future. No matter what you've been through, His grace is greater, and His love can transform your life in remarkable ways. Are you living in the freedom of being a new creation? Surrender your past to God and step into the new life He has for you today. Experience the joy of His transformation. The old has gone,

It's 6 minutes past midnight and a very good morning to you. We can say that, can't we? Of course we can. It's in the AMs. So therefore I get to say good morning to you. It is Thursday the 16th of July. My name's Becky Proffitt and I'm going to be taking you through the next few hours, keeping you company as we go through the early parts of this morning. A lot of stuff ahead of us tonight. And as always, I'm going to tell you what's coming up after we play our first song tonight, which is coming from Avalon and it's called Only One.

Between now and 5 o'clock, I've got some great music on the way from the likes of Darling Check. I've got Matt Maher for you. Let's scroll through the list, shall we? We've got Maverick City Music, Gas Street Music for you, Kim Walker-Smith, Life Worship. I mean, the list just, it's endless. So we'll leave it there. Just a lot of good music on the way for you tonight. Also, our teaching. So later at 10 past one, we'll be hearing from Underneath the Surface as they continue a series they started this week about a generation of courage. So that'll be here about 10 past one. Then at 2:30 this morning, I'm going to be delving into an old UCB devotional about overcoming fear. Then at 3:15, we'll be with the late Dr. Charles Stanley. And at 4:40, we'll be hearing from the UCB word for today. And as I always bring with me when I'm here with you on the overnight show, I've got a quiz for you coming up in about 20 minutes' time. But first, we want to get back to the music. So that's what we're going to do. This is Red's Rocks Worship. We fill this place.

0: Katrina is with He Will Hold Me Fast here on UCB2. Now, have you ever looked at a cloud and thought, oh, you know, that cloud looks a little bit like a rabbit, or spotted a face in a mirror, you know, in a cloudy mirror, or even in your morning toast? Yes, there's been reports of people who've literally seen the face of Jesus in toast or omelets or that kind of thing. Now, there is actually a name for that. It's a phenomenon called, and I'm gonna completely get this wrong, but I'm gonna try. It's called pareidolia. Pareidolia? You can correct me on that one. But basically, it's a psychological phenomenon where our brains recognise familiar patterns, especially faces in everyday objects. Now, scientists believe it's because our brains are wired to identify faces incredibly quickly. And it's a skill that's helped humans, you know, to survive for thousands of years, even if it occasionally means that we think that the moon is smiling back at us. Yes, the man in the moon, as they call it. It's just a fun reminder that our minds are wonderfully designed to look for meaning and to recognise what's familiar. And while we can sometimes see faces where there aren't any, yes, there's one face there's just one face who we can gaze upon without questioning, and that is the face of Jesus. And and another promise that the Bible reminds us of is that God truly sees us. In Numbers 6 verse 25 it says, "May the Lord smile on you and be gracious to you." Just imagine God just smiling at you right now. Yeah, he's doing it. That's what his word says. Numbers 6, verse 25. "May the Lord smile on you and be gracious to you." And I pray that to you, over you, and over your life. May the Lord smile upon you and be gracious to you. What a promise and what a hope to hold on to this morning.
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9: Hi, I'm Jane Walters, writer and broadcaster. One day, Jesus performed a miracle on a blind man. "What can you see?" he asked. The man replied that the people around him looked like trees. A child's drawing and not the full picture. Jesus touched him again and he received 20/20 vision. Even after years of following Jesus, I find I can still have blind spots. I've known his touch and yet still I don't see things clearly. The way ahead can seem shrouded in fog, his promised torchlight, a mere pinprick on the path. Hindsight is the only quality in ample supply. The best way to see clearly is to have more light. In crying out, "Lord, I want to see," we're inviting the one who called himself the light of the world to invade our darkness, a and open our eyes to what we've been missing.

Darlene Chegg with This Kingdom. And just before that, Eagle Brook Music with We Believe here on your early morning show on UCB2. It's just after 12:30, which means it's time for a little bit of a Bible quiz. So let's see, can I give you somewhere to look? No, because if I tell you again, like yesterday, if I tell you the Bible reference, I'm going to give the whole thing away. So I'm not going to give you the reference tonight, guys. Let's just see how well you get on with this. So this is your question for this Thursday. Who interpreted the writing on the wall? Yes. Who interpreted the writing on the wall? Was it A, Daniel? Was it B, Ezra? Or was it C, Nehemiah? Yes. Well, I'll leave you to ponder on that one as I play you a brand new song from Matt Maher. It's called Finished Work.

0: It's time to reveal the answer to our Bible quiz. This was the question that I asked you. Who interpreted the writing on the wall? I couldn't give you the scripture reference because it would just give the whole thing away. But the question was, who interpreted the writing on the wall? Was it A, Daniel? Was it B, Ezra? Or was it C, Nehemiah? Well, you'll understand why I couldn't give away the scripture reference, because the answer was in fact Daniel, and the scripture reference is in Daniel 5. Yes, Daniel explained God's judgment against King Belshazzar when he saw the handwriting on the wall. Yes, so there you go. Well done if you managed to get that right, and I'll be bringing you a Bible quiz for the last time this week tomorrow at 12:30.
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2: Hi, Andy Helms here from Great Big Life. I don't know about you, but I love the blessing that you read in 2 Corinthians 13, right at the end of that chapter, where it says one statement, but it contains three very powerful things. It says, may the grace of the Lord Jesus Christ, the love of God, and the fellowship of the Holy Spirit be with you all. Each one of those things is so powerful, isn't it? Let the grace, the unmerited, undeserved favour of Jesus Christ be yours today. May the unstoppable love of God fill everything that you are and everything that you know. But also, may the fellowship of the Spirit. What does fellowship mean? Shared life. The sharing of life with someone. Here, Paul is saying, may you know the sharing of life with the Holy Spirit also. So today, I just want to say to you, I hope that you know the grace of God, the love of God, and the fellowship of the Holy Spirit.

Vineyard Worship, we have sons and daughters here in UCB2. The news at 1 o'clock this morning is coming up, and so is music from George Mahondra, Maverick City Music, and Eric Nider still to come. And we've got a teaching from Underneath the Surface, so stay with me.